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8: Hey, great to have you. We asked the questions about Epstein you want answered with Alessi Ullman at the bottom of the hour. Do not miss that. Do not move past that and not listen to it, because if you're like me, and you are, a lot of you are, you want some answers. You'd like to know what the hell's going on. I mean, why is it that we don't have every bit of information about Epstein? We said that from the start. It's all I want. Whatever you have, just put it out there. If the guy's dead, we're told he's dead. If he's gone, what harm does it bring to show who did what and why and how? And who was he? What did he do for a living? So we get into all that and then some with Alessi Ullman. He is a great YouTuber. He does deep dive stuff where he spends an hour or half an hour or whatever it happens to be on issues that you find to be important. I think you're going to like this guy a lot. We go to the phone lines. It's going to be Josh in Minnesota. Josh, what's going on? Hi.
9: Hey, how you doing?
8: I'm living the dream. Talk to me.
9: Yeah, I was just curious that that won the primary in New York.
8: Yes.
9: Did you make the comment that she wanted to wipe her butt with the flag or her hands?
8: Her hands.
9: Okay. And how can somebody want to do that and then be part of our congressional government?
8: Well, she hates the country. She's made it clear she hates the country, yes.
9: That she shouldn't even be allowed to run.
8: She's going to win, by the way.
9: God, I hope not.
8: She's going to join up with your girl, Elon. I mean, she's just another one who just hates the country. She's also a Muslim. She's somebody who just doesn't like the country or our culture, and she's going to win.
9: That sucks. Yeah, that sucks. I mean, we need a red wave this primary.
8: We do, Josh, but you know what? People have to get off their hands and go and vote. I appreciate your call from Minnesota. We love it. In Minnesota. Here's that story that he's talking about. Mamdani on election wins. New Yorkers exhausted with status quo politics. It's becoming status quo to have a bunch of progressive socialist loons who hate the country to go and win elections. That's becoming status quo, which I don't like. I think we should probably fix that, but for some reason we're not. That was me adding that. This is from News Nation. New York City Mayor Zoran Mamdani said voters showed they were exhausted with status quo politics by backing Democratic socialists in state and federal primaries on Tuesday. Three Mamdani-backed candidates won their Democratic primaries for seats in the House and six New York State Assembly spots this week, with most ousting incumbent leaders. The mayor said House campaigns led by former city comptroller Brad Lander, who we got into extensively yesterday. He's a Jewish guy that doesn't like Israel, and he beat Dan Goldman. State Representative Claire Valdez, Democrat, I don't know who that is, and Dari Eliza Avila Chevalier show signs of change. The last one is the one that said that she would like to wipe her hands on the American flag. She also is somebody, she's now taken down her X feed or Twitter feed completely, but you can go look her up. There's some tweets and some posts that she's made that just show a stark, deep hatred for the United States of America, like Rashida Tlaib, like Ilhan Omar, like just down the, like Mamdani, like this Tenador guy from Michigan. They just hate the country, and yet here they are, infiltrating, and there's nothing you can do about it. Quote, I think what you've seen from New Yorkers, said Mamdani, whether it's in Brad's race, Dari Eliza's race, or Claire's race, is an exhaustion with status quo politics and a desire for something that actually responds to the needs that they have in their own districts, Mamdani said Wednesday during an appearance on MS Now's All In with Chris Hayes. I didn't realize MS Now was really a thing. I thought that was a joke. Is that Sam, is that actually a thing?
10: It's really a thing, no. And it's so confusing.
8: I thought they were kidding. It really is. I thought they were kidding.
10: MS Now.
8: That's really a network? Yeah. I thought that was like a joke.
10: No.
8: Weird. Okay, Lander and Avila Chevalier, bested incumbent Democrat Representatives Dan Goldman and Adriano Espalot or something, in the Empire State's 10th and 13th congressional districts, respectively. Mamdani said their messaging focused on affordability and the working class, as well as bucking the Trump administration's war in Iran. Quote, at the same time, we're greenlighting tens of billions of dollars for Netanyahu's wars. We're being told, sorry, we just can't help you make a little bit easier to afford your rent check or your groceries or your child care or even your public transit, the mayor continued, making non sequiturs into something he wants us to believe are attached, I added. Quote, and I think that what we saw is that New Yorkers were fed up with the status quo of our politics, where we're stuck explaining why this is best or the best we're going to have, as opposed to advocating for the working person who's been left behind by the same status quo, he added. He hates the country. I want you to understand that. So does this Chevalier person. I'm guessing the other two do as well. Anybody who is a socialist, an admitted socialist, hates the country because we're not a socialist country. Some call us a democracy, which we're really not. We're a representative republic, a constitutional representative republic, and he hates that. But they're also using that fact to elect idiots that will do all they can to change things. Remember when Omar said, I'm in Congress to do the work of the Somalian people? She meant it. I think he's in New York to do the work of the Ugandan people. I really believe that. And you got people who hate the fabric of our country who are winning offices. Those three are going to win, and nothing you can do about it, unless we make a rule that if you hate the country and if you're a communist or a socialist, you can't win election. I mean, unless you make that rule, I'm not sure how you can do that. They're going to win, and little by little, it's going to become a socialist House of Representatives and a socialist Senate, and then your life as you know it now is going to change for the worst. And there are a bunch of idiots listening right now who are younger, who got indoctrinated in school, who think socialism is good. It's not. Prove me wrong. 833 Joe Pags. Keep it here.
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14: A disturbance involving a firearm in Hagerstown has resulted in the arrest of two men and the seizure of two illegally modified handguns. Police say officers were called to North Cannon Avenue around 10 p.m. on June 15th. Investigators determined two males had been in possession of a firearm, and one of the suspects returned to a residence in the 300 block of North Cannon Avenue. The Washington County Special Response Team assisted in serving a search warrant at the home, where officers found a stolen Glock Glock 28 with a Glock switch and a Glock 17 also equipped with a Glock switch. Both suspects were taken into custody without incident. 17-year-old Bernard Ballou was charged as an adult with assault, reckless endangerment, and several gun offenses, while 23-year-old Diamante Caldwell faces multiple firearm charges. Montgomery County Police are investigating a fatal crash that happened inside a parking garage in Rockville. Emergency crews were called just after 5:30 Monday afternoon to the 11,300 block of Woodland Drive, where investigators say a Toyota RAV4

0: News, I'm Kathleen Maloney. Iran is looking to impose tolls on ships passing through the Strait of Hormuz.
1: The Wall Street Journal is reporting the Islamic Republic estimates that charging for security, safety, and environmental services in the Strait would bring in $40 billion a year in revenue.
0: Fox's Aisha Hosni. President Trump has rejected the idea of Iran charging tolls. At least 188 are now confirmed dead after two strong earthquakes hit northern Venezuela.
2: Most people were at home during the quakes. Venezuela's acting president, Delcy Rodriguez, warning this death toll is expected to climb as emergency crews are racing against the clock to reach devastated areas.
0: Fox's Dana Marie McNichol. The U.S. and other countries are providing medical and humanitarian relief in Venezuela. 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
3: The 930 WFMD Skyscan forecast for Frederick and surrounding counties. Could see some isolated showers, otherwise mostly cloudy this evening with a low of 67. Friday, again, a slight chance of showers, and then in the afternoon, a greater chance of showers, mostly cloudy with a high near 90. Friday night, an increasing chance of showers with a low of 67. 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
5: The U.S. Army just celebrated its 251st birthday. And in a series of social media videos, Lieutenant Colonel Jeffrey Tolbert, the spokesman for Army Secretary Sean Driscoll, outlined strategies for the Army moving forward.
6: We're moving the Army away from slow, process-heavy models and toward partnerships and systems that move at the speed of war.
5: He said the reason is simple.
6: Future wars will not be won by weapons or system that take years to deliver. They will be won by the force that can build, adapt, and sustain faster than its adversaries.
5: Colonel Tolbert said that also includes our allies.
6: Ensuring a common equipment set amongst those we're most likely to fight alongside.
5: The aim is, according to Tolbert, extremely straightforward.
6: This mindset is helping our Army adapt and dominate the battlefield, which is non-negotiable.
5: The original Continental Army was actually formed a little more than a year before the Declaration of Independence was signed. Kevin Uretsky, Fox News.
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0: most charitable viewpoint is 20-30% of the people who come here have a legitimate claim to asylum at all, and the vast majority don't get granted. Not to mention, Mexico's got basically the same asylum rules as the United States, but they don't want asylum in Mexico. They want asylum in America. Why is that? Because we have freedom, we have economic prosperity, and overall, it is not great for America to bring people in here. Where I'm at in LA, and a lot of people end up here, you get free school system, you get free health care. We can't afford this stuff. We're all in massive amounts of debt, both as a country and on a personal level. So this is not something that I think values American sovereignty, national sovereignty, American culture. And that's how you get this road to these socialists that got elected this week and will continue to get elected in Democrat primaries. More on that momentarily. But a nice victory from the Supreme Court delivered, and I want to celebrate the good news. When we got, of course, we got dissent from the ladies of the court, Sotomayor, Kagan, and Jackson, ruling that or arguing that the ruling blocks people, that when you block them at the threshold, they're going to face persecution. So, okay. So we can't take the whole third world. We can't do it. Does anyone think we can? That's the whole point that I want people to have to articulate, is that do you believe that America can afford to house the whole world, and how is that in the best interest of the American people, the American culture, the American taxpayer? That's all what I'm looking at here. All right, keeping the good news train going, the reflecting pool, Washington, D.C., which I was critical that they never reflect the reflecting pool under control. The reflecting pool is looking good, apparently, ahead of the America 250 celebrations. We kicked off last night. I don't know if we can play the Alexis Wilkins Star-Spangled Banner. I don't know if I want to do that. But we get kicked off of Washington, all of the festivities. So we're going to be in the celebration zone in D.C. So we'll try to bring you some highlights, probably some lowlights. But the reflecting pool was controversial. Trump wanted to make it beautiful and shiny. And initially, it was overrun by algae. Some of the lining of the bottom was peeling up. The establishment media was having a field day. This prompted all sorts of radicals, presumably anti-Trump people, but perhaps just trolls who wanted 15 minutes of fame, going to the reflecting pool, writing 8647 somehow, etching whatever it is in the bottom of the pool. I don't know how they get away with it in a place with so much surveillance. And now there's been 6 arrests of people trying to vandalize the pool. There were fencing that was put up around it for a while. I think that's down now, but we'll look into that. But overall, according to TMZ, not a friendly website to President Trump, saying that the reflecting pool is looking blue and is looking magnificent. TMZ's Charlie Cotton saying the reflecting pool is looking magnificent this morning. Like, if you're going to say it looks crap when it looks crap, you gotta say when it looks like you want to swim in it. So people want to swim in it. It does not look like crap, according to TMZ. So it has better reflection. And it is still, the clear water makes a mysterious jagged line at the bottom of the pool. Interesting what that's about. So we got to figure that out. But credit where it's due, the reflecting pool looking good. I think this is great. I've been saying this since my time living in D.C., which I lived in D.C. for, I think, about 5 years. And then I lived just outside of D.C. in Arlington for 3 years. It is the potential to be our most beautiful major city in the country. It is just tons of beauty with the monuments and with the natural topography of it all. And there's a lot of lush greenery. The fact that you can go down our National Mall, so many museums that are there, it really could be a unifying and gathering place to celebrate our nation's history, not just for America's 250, but always. And yet we've allowed for it to fall into disrepute because of the fact that it is run by a single party, the Democrat Socialists, who just waste money. And they're probably only going to get further left. So Trump doing some home rule stuff, getting it cleaned up on his own on behalf of the federal government, thumbs up to that. We'll be right back with the Socialists.
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0: Republicans sing the national anthem. It's pretty good. It's good, right? See, if you're going to give that negative review, you're probably just a hater and loser. So good stuff. So it's a Sean was bigging her up, saying she's a good person too. Came by the studio a couple years back, allegedly. We'll have her back. We can have her. But she hang out on the Marlo show. Why not? But she definitely trolls all the right people. I'll tell you that. Okay, good stuff. So we're kicking off the 250 stuff, but I will go back to something that's very disappointing in Washington, which is the Republicans can't pass the Save America Act and have now adjourned for the long July 4th break. So the Senate, I would say petulantly, has adjourned for vacation early because Trump would not sign the housing bill, which is a pretty compelling bill. I go into it in some detail on my Breitbart Fight Club show that I do for our premium members, Breitbart Confidential. But this is a bill that kind of started as an Elizabeth Warren idea, and both parties have really been massaging this, and it's a real chance at actually something bipartisan getting across, and Trump was prepared to sign it, and it would make housing more affordable, I think, in a very populist sense. And he won't sign it now. He's not signing it because after witnessing what happened on Tuesday with Democrat socialists on the rise, that he's saying he doesn't want to sign anything until the Save America Act gets passed. And that makes a lot of sense because we're going to lose the country if we don't have a more fair election system. President Trump is absolutely obsessed with this issue for good reason. I don't spend that much time with him, but I get to see him a couple of times a year. And not a time goes by where he doesn't bring up the 2020 election. And he really does feel like that election was stolen. And it was stolen because we have a election system that is, I would say, less secure than much of at least the second world, probably even the third world. And there's no reason for it. So that's why he wants the Save America Act, and the Republicans will not get it done for him. Even though there's so much opportunity to sell this to the public, it's a popular, the provisions in it are popular. People want you to have to be a registered citizen to be able to register to vote. And people in general believe that you are capable of having a voter ID if you want to go to the polls. You should have documentary proof of U.S. citizenship if you want to be registered in this country. And you should be able to bring a photo ID to the polls. Americans know this, but Republicans can't figure out a way to get it done. And we need to have much better citizenship verification and voter roll maintenance if we want to preserve our democracy that we all agree is something that is very worthwhile. And I was thinking about this in the context of Barack Obama opening his trash can-like monument to himself, otherwise known as his presidential library, over the weekend, and the fact that you needed a ID to be able to attend the festivities. And yet, we don't need an ID to vote. All right, I got a cut of the Obamas talking about the library. First cut of the day. Cut 7. Go, guys.
1: He's completely uncomfortable with this thing being about him. I was like, you know, he was just telling me, I think there should be a little less of me here. I was like, well, who should we be talking about? And he was like, Gandhi. I was like, no, Gandhi will have his own museum. I think people coming here will want to hear about you. So.
0: Let me see if I can get this right. So that's Barack Obama laughing about Michelle Obama talking with Barack Obama about a museum about Obama. So I think I got that straightforward. They are so charming and so in touch. But the country has really done them wrong. I mean, they've been really unfair, those people. I got to say, there was a little life there for Michelle. She gets a little animated when she's talking about her.

0: herself and Barack Obama, which, man, how many times he struck that pose right there? Can you guys pull that back up on the screen? I want people to see, you guys pause it. We've seen it a million times with him, where he's got this little tilt, the smile, big chompers out. He's having a great time with the monument to himself, but he's so humble. He doesn't want the giant trash can that is the Obama Library to be the topic of conversation. He would rather talk about Gandhi or something. Oh, man, these people are not great salespeople for the party, for their entire movement, which is why things are getting democratically socialist-y very quickly. And we have done our due diligence here on the show, as well as at Breitbart News, trying to pull all sorts of fun clips from the new generation of left-wing Democrats. And I got some good ones for today, but I don't think any is going to beat this one from our new friend, Darialeza Chevalier. Cut 15, please.
1: I am someone who has felt deeply abandoned by the establishment politics that far too often see my community as merely a statistic, that far too often only shows up to explain away the circumstances that the politics that they have voted for time and time again, which have impacted our community in ways that they do not feel the effects of. And as someone who has had to live with the question of whether I can even afford to stay in the city I love.
0: So why can't she afford to stay in the city that she loves? Because we learned that she is a PhD student who is currently in the seventh year of her PhD. So a seventh year PhD student might not be able to afford to live in the most expensive city in America. So this is the whole thing, and I feel like this is where the school system has really done us wrong, and it's been intentional. This is entirely the design. That there's not really a discussion in America until sometime until you're out of college, until they've extracted so much money from you from all the loan system, from the left-wing institutions that are basically just slush funds for the Democrat Party. They don't tell you that your career choice actually makes a difference in terms of how much money you're going to make. And if you want to stay in academia your entire life, you're going to accumulate a massive amount of debt and you're not going to make much money when you get out. And I feel like no one understands this because no one explains it to us. And then one day you wake up and you're 32 years old and you're thinking that I've got a pile of debt. I'm not making any money. I can't afford to live in the city that I want to live in. So I need to run for Congress. And Zuhra Mamdani goes, can you convert to Islam? And then she says, I already did. And then he says, perfect. You're our gal. And he goes and rides for you. And then she's headed to our Congress. She's going to be by far the craziest person in our Congress. And I've got some evidence to back it up. Let's play cut 11, please, guys.
1: We chose to tackle the issue of permanent exclusion for many reasons. As folks who operate within the Black queer feminist lens, we know that the most marginalized should always be the center of our work. And we see this as part of our ongoing work to end broken windows.
0: There's so much. She's talking like a motorboat. But she did just say that Black queer feminist lens is her lens. So she approaches her work through the Black queer feminist lens. So in case there's any doubt of where she's coming from, she's laid it out. And she's looking at it through the prism of the marginalized. So it's going to be very relatable. She gets to Washington. Go on.
1: Criminalizes poor communities of color for merely existing. Trying to get to work on time is an arrestable offense when you don't have $2.75. And it's no coincidence that over 92% of fare beating arrests are of Black and brown New Yorkers. Broken windows policing specifically targets communities like ours to advance this notion that greater surveillance and intimidation means that our communities are somehow safer.
0: Yes, greater surveillance does make the community safer. This is where they just say things that are completely false, that if we have a less police present, we are going to have a less safe country. So the analysis is not even necessary. You guys hear these cuts, and you can all fill in the blank for yourself. She wants less policing as a way to make communities safer. That's what she stands for. And she knows this because she operates with the Black queer feminist lens after her conversion to Islam. Let's play cut 10.
1: I know that we all deserve a representative who isn't bought by AIPAC. I'm also the only Muslim in my family. I reverted 3 years ago. Actually, the friend who pushed me to do it asked me, why have you fasted for 4 years and yet you haven't taken your shahada? She's here today. And when she asked me that, I thought, that is a great question. And I thought for myself why I hadn't taken the step yet. But it was seeing how all of my friends who were showing up to organizing, who are Muslim, were showing up in the space and the grace and love and passion that they had in these spaces of social justice that really pushed me to join the faith.
0: So this is where she is taking her declaration of her Muslim faith, which she converted to 3 years ago, even though she's an American. So she goes through the American academic system. You guys starting to connect the dots here? That she's a PhD student in her seventh year. She can't afford to live in New York. She spends all of her time with left-wing radicals. She converted to Islam. None of these are providing answers for her in her life, so she needs to go to Congress and then tell you what to do. And she's backed by some of those powerful people in Democrat politics, from Mamdani to Hassan Piker. And it's not just her. There's a Mamdani endorsed candidate I mentioned yesterday who's going to the State House in New York on a Palestine platform. She wants she said Palestine was on the ballot in New York, which is why she's going to the State House of New York State, named Aber Kwas. And she said, and I don't know if we have this cut, guys, I meant to send this, I don't think I did, but she said that 9/11 was America's fault because our system of capitalism, racism, white supremacy, and Islamophobia. So it's really the real victims of 9/11 were the Muslim terrorists who flew the planes into the buildings. This is pure we laugh so we don't cry type content. I got one more Chevalier. Let's play cut 16.
2: And you're going to appear in all sorts of people's ads, all sorts of Republicans' ads, to say, this is what you're going to get if you vote for the Democrats, a communist.
1: You know, I think that is, that framing is one that I've been very proud to be able to say I don't respond to, one in which I have been very intentional to say I won't be reactive. We are presenting a vision of what we're fighting for, and I think for far too long we have had politics that is reactive to what Republicans are doing. What we need is Democrats who are actually going to present a positive vision, one that sets the tone for what we should be talking about.
0: The question is, are you communist or not? And it's, well, I won't be reactive. We're going to set the tone. We're going to set forward a positive vision. This is the point. I don't think she's really a communist at all. I think the point is she hates this country. I think all the evidence is lining up that she hates America. And I think that this is what it is the most, gets the most currency in Democrat circles, particularly in New York City. But I think with Democrat activist class, type people are animated in primaries of midterm election seasons. This is the most animating things, and America is a uniquely horrible place. And you can see it in a lot of the polling, and now you can see it in a lot of the candidates who are being elevated. And a particular hatred of Israel also, but the fact that America supported Israel and benefited from Israel's intelligence, etc., makes us part of the problem. And so that's why we're seeing this very unnatural alliance where a young American woman wants to convert to Islam. And when you're seeing this Islamification of New York at the same time the communists are emerging and announcing themselves, what this phenomenon is they don't have much in common. There's nothing particularly in common between far left, people who are on the economic far left, you know, socialist communists, and Islamists. They really shouldn't have anything to do with each other aside from one thing. There's one thing that unites them. They don't like the American style capitalist representative democracy, republicanism, federalism. They don't like the way we've structured this country. And that's the main issue that we need to evaluate, is what they're doing is they're forging an alliance specifically because they think they can weaken what America stands for. They're doing it right at our 250th. They're doing it right in our face. And mark my words, the Democrat establishment is going to cave to them. They're not going to fight them back. We'll be right back with more.

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3: A Loudoun County case involving a Frederick man accused of assaulting a sleeping woman is headed to sentencing after a guilty plea. 36-year-old Daniel Hicks pled guilty June 18th to aggravated sexual battery through the use of physical helplessness. According to the Loudoun Times, prosecutors said the case began after a woman contacted the Loudoun County Sheriff's Office last November and reported being assaulted while asleep. Investigators were given videos allegedly taken by Hicks his phone that showed multiple assaults. Detectives later interviewed Hicks, who admitted to the crime. As part of a plea agreement, one additional aggravated sexual battery charge and domestic assault charge was dismissed. He's scheduled to be sentenced September 24th. Maryland's Attorney General has released new guidance for state and local law enforcement on immigration enforcement under the recently enacted Community Trust Act. The guidance says local correctional facilities generally cannot notify federal immigration authorities about the custody status or release of certain individuals without a judicial warrant or court order. It also limits when officers can share information gathered during their duties with immigration officials. In addition, state and local governments are prohibited from entering agreements that authorize the enforcement of civil immigration laws. The Attorney General said the guidance is intended to provide clarity and transparency. Republican lawmakers and several Maryland sheriffs say the Community Trust Act could hinder public safety by limiting communication and cooperation between local law enforcement and federal immigration authorities, especially in cases involving individuals they believe may pose a danger to the community. WFMD News.
4: Fox News. I'm Deborah Valentine. There's a pause on ships traveling through the Strait of Hormuz. The International Maritime Organization, a UN agency, said it halted the evacuation of ships after a drone attack on a Singapore vessel. U.S. officials claim it was an IRGC drone.
5: Iran has warned ships out there that transiting the strait without their authorization will be dealt with.
4: Fox's Aisha Hosni reporting. Vice President J.D. Vance defending President Trump's long-term objectives in Iran.
6: He says, we came what we set out to do. We created incredible diplomatic, economic, and military leverage. Let's use that leverage to go and accomplish an even bigger win for the American people.
4: The vice president made the comment during a conversation at the Richard Nixon Presidential Library in Yorba Linda, California, while promoting his new book. 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
2: WFMD Skyscan forecast for Frederick and surrounding counties. Could see some isolated showers, otherwise mostly cloudy this evening with a low of 67. Friday, again, a slight chance of showers, and then in the afternoon, a greater chance of showers, mostly cloudy with a high near 90. Friday night, an increasing chance of showers with a low of 67. 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
8: I don't want to talk about this. 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
9: If your animal does have an open wound and you are starting to notice like a weird smell or maggots, definitely call your vet as soon as possible. It is something that we would report to the state boards as well.
8: The screwworm fly has been found in southern border states, and vets warn it's drawn to even the tiniest scratch on your pet, unloading hundreds of eggs surrounding the break in the skin. Those eggs hatch into flesh-eating larvae. But there are products you may already be using on pets that can keep them away.
9: The biggest things is keeping them on flea and tick prevention. Things like Credelio Quattro, Simparica Trio, NexGard, and Bravecto do prevent and treat these screwworms.
8: And beware, the screwworm can impact both pets and humans. Tech Pause, Jill Nato, Fox News.
10: At like a million beefs with the airline industry and the process of having to fly, we need to like nationalize the airline industry. But let's start by abolishing.
11: So we're going to abolish pre-check. I think just because people who behave themselves can and were willing to pay $65 a year can skirt through the airport security line. That's a problem. That's one of the. Where would that rank for all of you? Even if you're not a pre-check fan, I'm a massive pre-check fan personally. Lifesaver for me. But even if you're not a pre-check plan fan, where would that rank on your list of top priorities? Who is this person? Francesca something or other. It's a, you're, if you're missing the visuals on this one, the podcaster who tees up this question to the future Congresswoman Claire Valdez just looks totally delighted by the idea of having no pre-check. So, all right, they got their priorities straight. Same woman, Claire Valdez, cut 18, please.
10: The fights for self-determination and sovereignty, you know, from Puerto Rico to Palestine. We hear all these, you know, white conservative men talk about who does and does not belong here. And look, this nation was founded on genocide and the mass displacement of people. This is, it's just the history. And to say that some people cannot belong here, it's like, come on. Like, you,
12: yeah,
10: you know,
12: you can leave first is what you mean.
10: You can show yourself the door. This is a nation that, that should be welcoming people here that want to come, the people who come here to build better lives and for themselves and their families to deserve real dignity, deserve to stay here. And we should be welcoming them.
11: So the happy talk at the end is just irrelevant. But the main thing is they hate this country. They think we were founded as a genocidal country. We're the only country other than Israel, just America and Israel, the only genocidal countries. Every other country was founded through handshakes. Just every other nation on earth, that's how you found a nation. You go there and you make some cornbread and you shake hands and you do air kisses on the cheek. And then the people who were there initially, they just hand the country to you. That's how nations are built typically. And we learned that in history class, right? Like every history class, every nation that ever conquered another nation, the nation's always really happy. The nation that gets conquered, they're always really happy when you show up. And it's really only America that did anything at all that doesn't necessarily reflect perfectly on us in order to build our nation. We're the only bad ones, and Israel. So it's just noteworthy how vapid so much of this is. But the fantasy is really deporting white men, basically, is what she said. And so this has got the Democrats all tied up because they've got the Platners, they've got the socialists now. Here's Seth Moulton. He was confronted by a reporter, and this is how he, you're going to miss the visuals on this. Again, YouTube, Rumble, Salem News Channel, you can watch this. Play this clip, guys. It's from Fox.
13: You endorse Graham Platner in Maine?
14: Who are you? Who are you asking this question? Can you answer that? You got to do a better job of hanging on to your phone.
13: Sir.
11: So Seth Moulton, very scary person, who's congressman, who fantasized, I played the clip a while back of him fantasizing about executing Pete Hegseth. He's just smashing a journalist's phone. I thought we believed in free speech in this country. I thought we had a First Amendment. I thought we believed in a free press. But not that free press wants to ask you why you support a guy with a Nazi tattoo, even though you talk nonstop about fascism. So Ro Khanna has taken another approach, a Democrat congressman, also someone very thirsty in the media. He loves the Democrat socialist winning. Let's play cut eight.
15: Democrats are winning not just in New York, we're winning across this country, in New Jersey, in Michigan, in Maine. The reality is that our platform of a New Deal for our time is resonating. It's a platform that says no to foreign wars, no to genocide. But it's also a platform that says yes. Yes to Medicare for all. Yes to child care for all. Yes to unions for all. And yes to a tax on billionaires and trillionaires. It turns out that when you stand up for the working class, over the Epstein class, over the billionaire class, the American people respond in huge numbers.
11: So I don't think there are any trillionaires anymore. I think SpaceX's stock crashed. So I don't know if Musk is still a trillionaire. But there's certainly not trillionaires. Maybe there's one at most. There's one. But this is one of the richest guys in the Congress. He's worth hundreds of millions of dollars. And all he does is pander to the socialist movement because he knows that's where the energy is. It's pretty scary to see this. There's going to be a lot more Ro Khanna's joining the socialists, even though he's worth hundreds of millions, than there are going to be Democrats who take a stand, say, we're not a communist country. We don't hate this place. That's it for today. Go in peace to love and serve the Lord.
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4: Back-to-back earthquakes rock Venezuela's capital city Thursday. Fox's Dana Marie McNichol reports.
35: People running in horror as buildings collapsed around them. Some residents seen climbing out of windows to reach safety. A 7.2 magnitude earthquake struck west of the capital city of Caracas. Seconds later, another 7.5 magnitude tremor. Venezuela's acting president Delcy Rodriguez declaring a state of emergency, warning the death toll is expected to climb as rescuers will be combing through rubble over the next several days, looking for any signs of life. Pope Leo sending an emergency donation of 100,000 euros to the largely Catholic country. The United Nations says the response will be a global effort.
4: President Trump promised to send $150 million in aid to Venezuela. Reuters is reporting that the Venezuelan health minister now says 235 deaths were recorded at medical centers after the earthquakes. A 74-year-old Florida man became the oldest person to be executed in the state. Dusty Ray Spencer was convicted of fatally stabbing his wife, Karen, in 1992. Last week, the state Supreme Court rejected Spencer's appeals. The execution was the ninth in Florida this year after a record 19 last year. President Trump is urging a group of House Republicans to end a protest preventing legislation from moving forward.
36: Following an Oval Office meeting with House Speaker Mike Johnson, President Trump put out a message on social media telling Republicans to unify and stop voting down procedural motions. Several House conservatives are threatening to block any action in the House until the Republican led Senate passes the Save America Act, the voter ID law. President Trump this week refused to sign a bipartisan housing affordability bill, saying he wanted the Save America Act done first. But the speaker says that housing measure will now be transmitted to the White House. If the president takes no action in 10 days, it will automatically become law.
4: I'm Deborah Valentine. This is Fox News.
37: I'm Bill Hemmer, and these are the most impactful moments and American history. It was the summer of 1936, and athletes and spectators from around the world gathered in Berlin, Germany. Adolf Hitler intended for these Olympic Games to showcase a racial hierarchy with Aryan speed, strength, and endurance on full display. But along came Jesse Owens, a 22-year-old African-American man born in Oakville, Alabama. In 1936, Owens arrived in Berlin. No one in the crowd, especially Hitler, was prepared for what they were about to witness. Owens ran 100 meters, 200 meters. He jumped, he sprinted, securing not one but four gold medals at the Games.
2: Hitler Watch as a proud black man stood atop a podium saluting the United States of America. 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I'm Bill Hemmer, Fox News.
21: 930 WFMD SkyScan forecast for Frederick and surrounding counties. Could see some isolated showers, otherwise mostly cloudy this evening with a low of 67. Friday, again, a slight chance of showers, and then in the afternoon, a greater chance of showers, mostly cloudy with a high near 90. Friday night, an increasing chance of showers with a low of 67. 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

0: to go further on. I just think that this is a negotiating position for the president. He sees an opportunity to say, look, you want the housing bill badly. I want the Save America Act badly. And that we got to find an agreement. And the president has every right to do this. I think we can do both at the end of the day.
1: Yeah, I agree with you about what a lot of average Americans care about. I mean, look, I go all over the country. I speak to people everywhere. Save America Act comes up everywhere I go. Doesn't matter the state, doesn't matter the group, doesn't matter the jurisdiction. People are talking about this, and it's pretty common sense stuff. Voter ID combined with making sure that only American citizens are on the voting rolls. I mean, it's really not controversial. In fact, it might be the most bipartisan thing going, because if you look across all the polling, Democrats like it, Republicans like it, white voters, black voters, Hispanic voters, old voters, young voters. I mean, everybody seems to like it or think that it's a common sense idea. The fact that the president's having to beg for this is kind of crazy. And so, look, it's a matter of strategy, though. And you do have some conservative strategists saying, you know, the president needs to just give up on this and stop revving up his base and setting them up for disappointment because he can't get the Senate to do it. There's other strategists that say, no, if you give up on this, you're basically signaling to your voters that put you in office, you know, we're not listening to you. And telling them you shouldn't have given us power. Which of those strategic viewpoints do you hold?
0: I hold the latter. I think that that's why President Trump is so popular, is because he's a fighter. And when you give up on a certain strategy, and especially something like our vote, I mean, this is one of the most sacred rights that we as Americans have, and that is our right to vote. And President Trump, as we saw through the 2020 election, I mean, you know, there were shenanigans. I mean, it doesn't take a rocket scientist to look at the presidential voting numbers, the anomaly that happened in 2020. Something happened. And you know what? If we don't have trust in our election process, we're in big trouble. And especially looking at the Democrat Party, who is taking a further turn to the left with communist and socialist Marxists that they are now electing in their primaries. That's a big concern. And, you know, one of the things we know about communists, they're full of propaganda, and they like to scare the American people, like, oh, you're going to have to drag in your birth certificate when you vote. You're going to have to drag in your passport. We all know that that's not the case. We've had voter ID laws in Indiana since 2005, and we have had no issues. It has upheld the courts every time that it's been challenged. And if you don't have your voter ID, your ID with you the day that you're voting, you can go down to the BMV and get it the same day. We keep our Bureau of Motor Vehicles open that day on election day so that way people can get an ID. So they are just trying to scare the American people. This is a high priority. If people don't trust our elections, we've got really big problems. And we're going to get the housing. We're seeing the cost of living come down because of President Trump's policies. And I think that's the focus we need to keep.
1: Indiana Congressman Marlon Stutzman is our guest. I do want to talk about the economy a little bit. So we had some GDP numbers for the first quarter that came out today. They were revised upwards, so more economic growth than we thought. We have oil prices dropping right now. We're at about $71 a barrel on oil. And the latest gas prices nationally, $3.90 for a gallon. And in Indiana, it's $3.30. That's about what it is down here in Kentucky, Congressman. So we have economic growth going up, gas prices coming down, robust job market. The tax cuts made a measurable impact for working class Americans as they filed their taxes in the spring. Are you sensing from your constituents that they are starting to come around to the idea that, hey, the Trump plan, the Republican plan, is actually improving things?
0: I really do. And Scott, throw on top of that, the fountains in Washington, D.C. are flowing again with clean water. I mean, President Trump has been doing cleanup on aisle five ever since he took office. And yeah, I mean, I had a great round of conversations this last week back home with business owners. I was at a small farm winery on the north side of Fort Wayne. We had a great conversation there. And, you know, even over the weekend with Father's Day weekend, the restaurants were packed. One of the things that, you know, the no tax on tips, that was part of the big, beautiful bill. On average, over 4 million Americans took advantage of the benefit. And it was about a $7,000 benefit to Americans. Whether it's, of course, you can deduct the interest on a automobile that was made in the United States, another great advantage, and that encourages American manufacturing. Of course, us in Kentucky and Indiana, we're part of the auto belt there. And so there's so many great policies that are really starting to take place. And I just feel this momentum now that President Trump is moving forward on an MOU with Iran. Of course, he's going to always hold them accountable. But with the stability of the Strait of Hormuz and with gas prices coming down, Scott, I tell you, I think this economy, all the fundamentals are there. You have unemployment rates that are very low, stock markets at an all-time high. I think you're going to see Main Street really booming over the next several years because of President Trump's strong leadership.
1: All right, last question for you, Congressman. There's a bit of a kerfluffle going on in the Republican and conservative ranks today, and it has to do with Social Security. A few days ago, the Social Security trustees came out with a report and says in 2032, the trust fund's going to run out, and we're only going to have enough money coming in to pay about 80% of benefits. Well, today, Senator Bernie Moreno of Ohio, friend of the show, and Senator Elizabeth Warren of Massachusetts, not a friend of the show, have an op-ed in the New York Times calling for their plan to lift the Social Security payroll tax cap. They say that would extend the solvency of the program for future generations. So you have Republican and Democrats saying we ought to lift the payroll tax cap, meaning you'd be taxed on income above a certain level. Do you have an opinion about this, and what are you hearing on this issue?
0: Yeah, you know, I actually work with a bipartisan group, and we've been focusing on Social Security. And so, you know, we've known for quite some time that, you know, the fund is going to start, you know, it's going to be in the red in 2032. One of the things that I hear from even Democrats is how they like the Trump accounts. I think that's been part of the fix to this, that President Trump has already put into motion, that this is going to help young people, young families. You know, I started my own IRA when I was 18 because I knew then I couldn't count on Social Security being there, and it shouldn't be there for a retirement savings plan. Now, as far as adjusting the cap, I think I'm open to that conversation, but and maybe we even talk a little bit about means testing and making sure that you know, if you don't need it, maybe you get a tax credit. There's a couple of different ways that we could make sure that the program is solvent and there for those who paid into it and who need it. And so I think, and I'm glad that this conversation has started, because I know if there's anybody that could really fix it, Republicans and conservatives should be the ones, because we know Democrats will only make it more insolvent by more spending.
1: Yeah, it's going to be an issue that people getting elected this November are going to have to deal with, because that report says 2032 is sort of the deadline on that trust fund running out. Congressman Marlon Stutzman of the great state of Indiana, thanks for joining us today. We'll have you back soon. Appreciate your work, my friend.
0: Thanks, Scott. Great to be with you.
1: Good to see you, sir. All right, let's talk about Medicare. And I'm going to tell you, it's a mess. It's confusing. You get all this information in the mail about it. It's like designed to confuse you. Half-truths, robocalls. If you're on Medicare, or you're dealing with family members that are on Medicare, you know it. 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The way through it, and listen to me carefully, the way through it is to call up my friends at Chapter. Chapter is a consulting service. You call up Chapter at #250. You get your phone, you dial #250, and you say Medicare plan. It's a free call. There's no pressure. You talk to a live person. They advocate for you, not the insurance companies. They answer a simple question. After getting a little bit of information, they will tell you, am I on the right plan? And if I'm not, what is the right plan for me? They helped my mom figure out a way, frankly, to save $600 a year. Took like 20 minutes. They helped my dad find a new primary care physician. Chapter works. You get them on the phone, dial #250. This is the way forward for you on Medicare, and you'll have peace of mind that you're on the right plan and the right decisions have been made. More after this on Scott Jennings Show. Stay with us. Hey,
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1: Welcome back to the Scott Jennings Show. I've got something. If you've got preschool kids, or you know anybody that's got preschool kids, I need you to listen to this. Our friends over at PragerU have this new series, and it's called America's Favorite Music Show, and it's hosted by Jill Simonian. And they've got this whole series of songs that really reinstill patriotism and love of country and some of the values that we grew up with into today's young people. I want to hear a little bit of one of those before we get started. This is about the U.S. Army. 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
1: You know, one thing that seems to be in short supply these days is perspective. 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
0: All right. Breaking news. Donald Trump was right again. Again, the president was right.
1: They said, oh, he's making it up. Oh, there's no evidence. It's my favorite thing when Donald Trump says something, anything. There's no evidence of that, Scott. This is made up. And then you wait a couple of days, and all of a sudden, right again, Associated Press, a liner along the bottom of the Lincoln Memorial reflecting pool was cut with a sharp knife or razor this month, causing damage to the foam sealant installed as part of the $16 million rehabilitation project at the Lincoln Memorial. This is according to a top official at the National Park Service. The agency says the June 9th incident happened. Let's see here. Oh, yeah, I'm sorry. The agency reported the June 9th incident to the U.S. Park Police. And this is all coming out now thanks to some court filings. By the way, the reason we know about this, it's in the court filings. What is the court case? A nonprofit organization sued the government to halt the Trump administration's work on the project. Now think about that for a second. You got the Lincoln Memorial reflecting pool, needs some work. Trump trying to do some work on it, puts a liner in it, puts a nano bubblers in it. They're trying to make it, you know, reflective. That's the name of it. They're you know, rehabbing it. They're refurbishing it. They're working on it. And a non-profit, love that, non-profit shows up and says, you must cease working on the reflecting pool. I mean, it's crazy. Let's see here. The police report indicates damage to the pool, quote, including a caulk over the foam sealant that was cut with a sharp knife or razor and destruction of delaminating surface material. That's the lining. Also, about 70 fence post tops were thrown into the pool. They're cutting the pool. They're vandalizing the pool. Trump said they were vandalizing the pool. The media said, that's not true. It's shoddy workmanship. That's not true. They just didn't consult the scientists. There's vandals. Now, I have an email here from the White House. This is from the Office of Communications. Crazed and deranged lunatics have once again exposed their hatred for America with this deliberate attack on our iconic landmark, the newly renovated Lincoln Memorial Reflecting Pool. Here's a story from Fox News. Surveillance video captures suspects in the act. It's not random mischief. And by the way, it's not just a reflecting pool. They went after the grass. They went after equipment. I mean, there's like a serious effort. This is how crazy they are. Donald Trump is the president. And one guy went down to the Washington Monument. The big thing. You know, the Washington Monument. And with his own blood, writes a message on the Washington Monument. These 8647 markings are everywhere. They cut fuel lines around the Great American State Fair. I just told you what they did to the reflecting pool. All sorts of vandalism. Why? Have you ever been so eaten up with politics that you said to yourself, I'm going to get a knife and puncture my skin and get some blood and write a message on something? That's how mad I am. This is not normal. This is not normal. These are deranged, lunatic radicals. They hate our country. Look, you can hate the president. You can dislike a politician. You can be mad that you didn't win an election. But we're well beyond that. When you're like taking a knife and either cutting yourself and getting blood to write a message, or you're taking a knife down to the reflecting pool, a national monument, so you can cut the foam or cut the bottom of it? Crazy people. But the point is, Donald Trump was right. He said there were vandals. Now there's vandals. We have court documents. We have surveillance video. Right again. All right. Let's talk about something better. This is depressing to me, by the way. We can't even have a national monument because these nuts trying to destroy it. All right, let's talk about something more positive, and that is how to solve any concerns or questions you have about Medicare. The way you do that is by calling up someone who can give you the correct advice, the correct consulting service, the correct advisor. The name of it is Chapter. I've used it. My parents talked to Chapter. It took 20 minutes. They gave them a little information. My mom, they told her how to save $600 a year. My dad, they helped find a primary care physician. I can personally attest. I've seen it in action. Talk to Chapter. You cut through the clutter. You cut through the noise. You cut through the half-truths. If you're on Medicare or if you're helping someone navigate Medicare, Chapter is what you want to do. You will love it because you'll say, wow, they made this easy, and they make me feel like I'm making the right decision, which in this Medicare business, no one ever feels that way. Dial #250, say Medicare plan. Free call, no pressure, real person. It's Chapter, it's Medicare. They'll fix it for you today. More after this on the Scott Jennings Show.
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7: A Loudoun County case involving a Frederick man accused of assaulting a sleeping woman is headed to sentencing after a guilty plea. 36-year-old Daniel Hicks pled guilty June 18th to aggravated sexual battery through the use of physical helplessness. According to the Loudoun Times, prosecutors said the case began after a woman contacted the Loudoun County Sheriff's Office last November and reported being assaulted while asleep. Investigators were given videos allegedly taken by Hicks's phone that showed multiple assaults. Detectives later interviewed Hicks, who admitted to the crime. As part of a plea agreement, one additional aggravated sexual battery charge and domestic assault charge was dismissed. He's scheduled to be sentenced September 24th. Maryland's Attorney General has released new guidance for state and local law enforcement on immigration enforcement under the recently enacted Community Trust Act. The guidance says local correctional facilities generally cannot notify federal immigration authorities about the custody status or release of certain individuals without a judicial warrant or court order. It also limits when officers can share information gathered during their duties with immigration officials. In addition, state and local governments are prohibited from entering agreements that authorize the enforcement of civil immigration laws. The Attorney General said the guidance is intended to provide clarity and transparency. Republican lawmakers and several Maryland sheriffs say the Community Trust Act could hinder public safety by limiting communication and cooperation between local law enforcement and federal immigration authorities, especially in cases involving individuals they believe may pose a danger to the community. WFMD News.
8: News. I'm Sue Guzman. President Trump says the Strait of Hormuz is now open after there was a pause for a time Thursday when a Singapore flag ship came under Iranian drone fire.
9: Iran has warned ships out there that transiting the strait without their authorization will be dealt with.
8: Fox's Aisha Hosni. President Trump telling reporters Thursday the U.S. is negotiating peace talks from a position of, quote, pure strength. Vice President J.D. Vance Thursday defending President Trump's long-term objectives in Iran.
10: He says, we came what we set out to do. We created incredible diplomatic, economic, and military leverage. Let's use that leverage to go and accomplish an even bigger win for the American people.
8: The VP making the comment during a conversation at the Richard Nixon Presidential Library in Yorba Linda, California, while promoting his new book. 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
11: The 930 WFMD Skyscan forecast for Frederick and surrounding counties. Could see some isolated showers, otherwise mostly cloudy this evening with a low of 67. Friday, again, a slight chance of showers, and then in the afternoon, a greater chance of showers, mostly cloudy with a high near 90. Friday night, an increasing chance of showers with a low of 67. 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
13: I'm Evan Brown. The Supreme Court says gun manufacturers can be liable for gun crimes in New York. The U.S. Supreme Court is refusing to hear an appeal of a case out of New York State over a law assigning civil culpability for gun crimes to manufacturers and retailers of firearms. That law was challenged in a U.S. District Court in New York by the National Shooting Sports Foundation and supported by 24 Republican state attorneys general, but that law was upheld by both the District Court and the Second Circuit Court of Appeals. The NSA

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1: Today's question comes from Carissa in Washington. Carissa writes, my husband and I have been married for 10 years. I earn $90,000 a year, and he makes about $50,000 a year. We have joint bank accounts, and we owe less than $220,000 on our mortgage. I want to put our extra money into a savings account to prepare for a future family, but he spends thousands of dollars each month on fast food. He has a binge eating disorder and ADHD. If we can't agree on a food budget and he's unable to make changes regarding how much he spends on eating out, is this justification for splitting up our bank accounts? I love him dearly, but fear that contributing my paycheck towards his eating out every meal enables him to make poor choices and takes away from planning for our future. I guess where I would start with this is the word she writes, he is unable to make changes. That's where I would pause. And I would say he's unable or unwilling to go get the help he needs to make the changes. And that to me is the big red flag. But yeah, if you have somebody in your family who is for any number of reasons is
0: out of control,
1: putting your family at risk or harm, yes, you have to protect yourself. You have to protect your family.
0: But that's not because we're going to separate the accounts so I can act like this doesn't happen.
1: No.
0: No, it's separating the accounts because I'm getting ready to divorce you.
1: Yeah, or I've got to protect myself and protect each other. By the way, if he truly has disorders and emotional or psychological dysregulation, and he, quote-unquote, you say can't control himself but is unwilling to go do the work he needs to do, he's going to start racking up debt. It's you taking the money away is not just going to stop this problem. There'll be other ways he's going to go get it unless he goes and gets the help that he needs. That's the real question here.
0: Your accounts to not deal with your husband's problems is not a plan.
1: Or to try to get him to do something different.
0: Yeah. No. Yeah. No. Instead, deal with the problems.
1: Right.
0: I'm going to force you to deal with these problems. It's a condition of us staying together.
1: Right. Because
0: you can't continue to do cocaine and be my husband.
1: Yeah, in this case, I'm not going to watch my husband. I can't sit here and watch you die.
0: Yeah.
1: And so I love you enough to say, let's go invest in the help you need. But yeah, you've got to keep yourself safe, and you got to help him have an opportunity to make choices.
0: Okay, I got to be honest, and you can call me out on this for my lack of compassion, okay?
1: Correct.
0: But I do believe that there are binge eating disorders.
1: Yep.
0: I'm positive that that occurs.
1: Yep.
0: This is the first time I've ever heard of a binge eating fast food disorder.
1: Yeah, I don't. She must have.
0: I'm calling BS.
1: Yeah.
0: I'm calling. Old boy wants to go by and get him some Chick-fil-A every freaking day, every morning and every afternoon, and on the way home, and a big slurp or whatever he's getting, and he just refuses to stop doing whatever the flip he wants to do, and she's calling it a disorder.
1: Maybe.
0: That's my name.
1: Maybe. No, binge eating disorder is very, very real. 100%.
0: Oh, completely real. Binge eating fast food disorder? That's a nuance I've not run into.
1: Yeah. I'll give her the benefit of the doubt. She may have just said this is where he spends thousands of dollars. But
0: thousands?
1: Yeah, that's a lot of money.
0: That's a lot of Chick-fil-A.
1: Yeah, it's a lot of fast food.
0: It's a lot of Jesus chicken.
1: Yeah.
0: I can't get. I mean, it's expensive, but I can't.
1: And Carissa, like,
0: talking about a big
1: mess. If you're talking about thousands, plural, of dollars on cheap and expensive processed food, I would sit down and want to know. I'd want a detailed accounting of the money. Because this makes me wonder, is there other stuff going
0: Something
1: on,
0: Something else is happening.
1: Yeah. Is there other things going on? Does he have other struggles? Is he struggling with other addictions that you don't know about? That's a ton of money. A lot of money.
0: Yeah, I mean, yeah, I come out there. I mean, I don't go to fast food, but I come out. I do go to Chick-fil-A. But, I mean, you come out there going, wow, that's a lot.
1: Mm-hmm.
0: And I went to the new one over here. What's the burger place? In-N-Out.
1: Yeah.
0: They just moved their headquarters across the road from us over here, and so they've got one of their stops over here. So we went over and got one of those because they're like famous for all you California people are freaking out.
1: It's so good.
0: It is good, but I can't imagine spending thousands.
1: Yeah, it's a lot.
0: Thousands with an S.
1: Yeah.
0: Yeah, that's you must be as big as a house.
1: Stop. Why?
0: Well, how could you eat that much and not get that big?
1: Well, that's what she's saying.
0: Okay. All right. I don't know. Okay. This is, I'm.
1: Good yeah, God.
0: Like I told you, I don't know anything about this. It just feels weird. All right. So either way.
1: Yes. But
0: either you're overstating this disorder and it's just immaturity and an old boy doing whatever he wants to do and it's bowing up.
1: Yeah.
0: Or he's actually got all of these disorder things going on, and that's very possible. We're not saying that's not happening. It's just I never run into this one. But either way, you got to deal with him, and the way to deal with him is to help him and not to segregate the money off and hope that's going to fix it.
1: Correct.
0: Because if you push somebody that's in your home and in your life over to the side, they're going to deteriorate.
1: And they're already struggling with...
0: They're not going to get better.
1: No, yeah.
0: Because if they could get better, they would have already gotten better by themselves.
1: That's why I say he's got to go get the help he needs.
0: Exactly.
1: Yeah.
0: Exactly. All right, Buck is in Nashville. Hi, Buck. How are you?
2: Hey, Dave. I am 22 years old. You just, on the last call, you said if you're 22, listen up. So just wanted to say that, but
0: perfect.
2: I am I'm in the military, I'm deploying, and my wife has decided she'd like to go to grad school in Europe. And I think it's a great idea. And I just want to get your ideas on the best way for us to pay for it.
0: Deploying to Europe, I take it.
2: No, she's not going with me. I'm deploying to not Europe.
1: Recently, Buck, I decided that I want to get a 1,000-acre hunting ranch for me and my friends and my family. The only problem is I don't have that much money.
2: Okay. I think I do have that much. I do have enough money. I just want to see the best way to, where to pull the money from.
0: Okay. How much will grad school in Europe cost?
2: It's $30,000.
0: Okay. And what is she studying?
2: It'll be diplomacy from a very high caliber university.
0: Okay.
1: What does she want
2: to work for the State Department?
0: Yeah. Okay. All right. And to be able to say you graduated with your master's from Cambridge or whatever is a big deal. Okay.
2: Mm-hmm.
0: I'm with you. I made that up. You didn't say that. All right. And so you have the $30,000?
2: Yes, so I just graduated college last year. I have 130 in a brokerage account.
0: Okay, so you write a check and pay for it, and then what?
2: Yes, I could. So I also have a car that's worth $25,000. I own it, and I think we might just sell it since we're both going to be gone. We don't need it.
0: Okay, that'd be okay.
2: And then my Roth has been maxed for the last 5 years.
0: No, we don't need to touch that. We have the money between the car and the brokerage account to pay for this easily. So she's going to be in grad school how long?
2: 1 year.
0: And you're going to be deployed how long?
2: 12 months.
0: Where? Can you say?
2: No, I can't.
0: Okay. All right.
2: And my paycheck will be for the next 12 months, it'll be $100,000 untaxed.
0: Okay. Combat zone. Okay.
1: Yeah. Yeah, I mean, it sounds pretty cut and dry.
0: What's the question? You have the money. She wants to do it. You're going to be separated anyway. This is her desire. Mm-hmm. It apparently has value. It adds value to do it there, according to her. And I don't doubt that, actually, the way you're describing it. What's the question?
2: I guess, is it smart to pull money from a brokerage that has made almost 30% per year the last half decade for that?
0: What's your other option?
2: I guess I have the car to sell.
0: Yeah, sell it. You can sell it anyway.
2: Or I could just cash flow it.
0: Either one. All of that's okay.
1: Yeah.
0: Anything's okay.
1: You're overthinking it.
0: But before you borrow any money, we definitely cash out brokerage, car, any of that's fine. 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
4: A disturbance involving a firearm in Hagerstown has resulted in the arrest of two men and the seizure of two illegally modified handguns. Police say officers were called to North Cannon Avenue around 10 p.m. on June 15th. Investigators determined two males had been in possession of a firearm, and one of the suspects returned to a residence in the 300 block of North Cannon Avenue. The Washington County Special Response Team assisted in serving a search warrant at the home, where officers found a stolen Glock 28 with a Glock switch and a Glock 17, also equipped with a Glock switch. Both suspects were taken into custody without incident. 17-year-old Bernard Ballou was charged as an adult with assault, reckless endangerment, and several gun offenses, while 23-year-old Diamante Caldwell faces multiple firearm charges. Montgomery County Police are investigating a fatal crash that happened inside a parking garage in Rockville. Emergency crews were called just after 5:30 Monday afternoon to the 11,300 block of Woodland Drive, where investigators say a Toyota RAV4 crashed into a cable barricade near the garage entrance. The adult woman driving the SUV died at the scene. An adult male passenger was hospitalized with serious but non-life-threatening injuries. Police say the cause of the crash has not been determined, and the collision reconstruction unit is leading the investigation. For more information on these or any of our other local news stories, be sure to join us on the web at WFMD.com. If you have a news or a traffic tip, please text it to us at 301-694-9363. 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
5: Fox News, I'm Ted Linder. At least 235 people are now confirmed dead after those two powerful earthquakes struck Venezuela.
6: More than 1,000 others are hurt and many remain missing. Officials fear hundreds may still be trapped under collapsed buildings, and rescue crews are racing against time.
5: That's Fox's Katie Byrne. After returning from negotiations with Iran and Switzerland, Vice President J.D. Vance joining a sit-down conversation at the Richard Nixon Presidential Library in Yorba Linda, California, to promote his new book, but also defending President Trump's long-term objectives in Iran.
7: He says, we came what we set out to do. We created incredible diplomatic, economic, and military leverage. Let's use that leverage to go and accomplish an even bigger win for the American people. That's what he's asked us to do. It's not over yet, but so far, so good.
5: The Trump administration insists Iran will never have a nuclear weapon. 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
3: The 930 WFMD Skyscan forecast for Frederick and surrounding counties. Could see some isolated showers, otherwise mostly cloudy this evening with a low of 67. Friday, again, a slight chance of showers, and then in the afternoon, a greater chance of showers, mostly cloudy with a high near 90. Friday night, an increasing chance of showers with a low of 67. 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
9: 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Google's Gemini has emerged as a premier artificial intelligence used by Americans, but bad actors are also making bad use of it. 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
0: A Loudoun County case involving a Frederick man accused of assaulting a sleeping woman is headed to sentencing after a guilty plea. 36-year-old Daniel Hicks pled guilty June 18th to aggravated sexual battery through the use of physical helplessness. According to the Loudoun Times, prosecutors said the case began after a woman contacted the Loudoun County Sheriff's Office last November and reported being assaulted while asleep. Investigators were given videos allegedly taken by Hicks's phone that showed multiple assaults. Detectives later interviewed Hicks, who admitted to the crime. As part of a plea agreement, one additional aggravated sexual battery charge and domestic assault charge was dismissed. He's scheduled to be sentenced September 24th. Maryland's Attorney General has released new guidance for state and local law enforcement on immigration enforcement under the recently enacted Community Trust Act. The guidance says local correctional facilities generally cannot notify federal immigration authorities about the custody status or release of certain individuals without a judicial warrant or court order. It also limits when officers can share information gathered during their duties with immigration officials. In addition, state and local governments are prohibited from entering agreements that authorize the enforcement of civil immigration laws. The Attorney General said the guidance is intended to provide clarity and transparency. Republican lawmakers and several Maryland sheriffs say the Community Trust Act could hinder public safety by limiting communication and cooperation between local law enforcement and federal immigration authorities, especially in cases involving individuals they believe may pose a danger to the community. WFMD News.
6: Fox News, I'm Sue Guzman. The evacuation of ships from the Strait of Hormuz was halted for a time Thursday by a UN agency. This after the British military reported a Singapore vessel was hit by a projectile off the coast of Oman.
7: U.S. officials confirmed the IRGC attacked a Singapore-flagged cargo ship with a drone as it tried to cross the Strait of Hormuz today.
6: Fox's Aisha Hosni, President Trump says the strait has since reopened. The race against time in Venezuela after two major earthquakes left at least 235 people dead and injured 4,300. Thousands of others remain missing.
8: Rescue crews are racing against time, searching through mountains of rubble as powerful aftershocks threaten to bring down even more structures. And teams are also battling landslides while pulling survivors from the debris.
6: Fox Weather's Katie Byrne. Earthquakes occurred within 30 seconds of one another. 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
3: WFMD sky scan forecast for Frederick and surrounding counties. Could see some isolated showers, otherwise mostly cloudy this evening with a low of 67. Friday, again, a slight chance of showers, and then in the afternoon, a greater chance of showers, mostly cloudy with a high near 90. Friday night, an increasing chance of showers with a low of 67. 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

0: celebrating America's 250th birthday. It's a moment considered to be the birth of the television age in politics. On September 26, 1960, CBS broadcast the first televised presidential debate.
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0: John F. Kennedy and Richard M. Nixon meet at the network studio in Chicago. 70 million viewers tuned in to see the candidates answer questions from moderator Howard K. Smith.
2: We have to remember that the Cold War that Mr. Khrushchev is waging, his colleagues are waging, is waged all over the world, and it's waged right here in the United States.
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0: The telegenic Kennedy won the debate, according to TV viewers, but people who listened on the radio thought Nixon was the winner.
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5: The United States and Turkey are in Group D now tied in the 50th minute of the match. It's the United States starting 9 new players in this match today. Christian Pulisic, available off the bench, has not subbed in. The other game in Group D, Paraguay and Australia, in the 50th minute, that's tied at 0. Ivory Coast beat Curaçao 2-0. Ecuador with a 2-1 win over Germany. Ecuador now safely moving into the round of 32. Germany is already in the round of 32. The Netherlands won Group F with a 3-1 win over Tunisia. They'll play Morocco in the knockout round. Japan in Group F is a 1-1 draw with the Sweden, at Japan playing Brazil in the next round. Sweden also going through to the knockout round. It's now locked in. The United States will play Bosnia in the knockout round. In the NBA, LaMelo Ball and Josh Green going to the Minnesota Timberwolves. Naz Reid and draft picks going back to the
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6: Ceasefire under stress. I'm Sue Guzman, Fox News. And the ceasefire in the Middle East appears to be on shaky ground after Iran fired on a cargo ship and Israel says it killed several Hezbollah terrorists. Fox's Chandley Painter has more.
7: First, U.S. officials confirm an Iranian drone attacked a Singapore-flagged cargo ship as it tried to cross the Strait of Hormuz, testing the state of the peace talks with the U.S. The Secretary of State focusing on the ships that are safely traveling through the vital waterway. And now the Wall Street Journal reports the regime hopes to make $40 billion a year by charging for security, safety, and environmental services in the strait. Meantime, Israel says it took out 6 Hezbollah terrorists in 2 separate attacks when they posed a threat to IDF soldiers in their security zone in southern Lebanon, the IDF promising to continue to operate to remove immediate threats.
6: Strait of Hormuz was closed for a time Thursday after the Iranian drone attack. President Trump said the strait has since reopened to ship traffic. Venezuela's health minister says at least 235 people are dead, 4,300 injured in a pair of catastrophic earthquakes that rocked its capital city.
8: The death toll is expected to rise, this tragedy spurring international support from multiple countries, including our own. The U.S. military announced that it's surging forces in this region to assist in earthquake relief efforts, which include sending several ships and a C-130 and C-17 to the area to help U.S. government personnel and search and rescue teams get around during this operation. And again, just a desperate race against the clock to find those survivors.
6: The U.S. sending $150 million in aid. And a 74-year-old Florida man becoming the oldest person to be executed in the state. Dusty Ray Spencer, convicted of fatally stabbing his wife Karen in 1992. Execution was the 9th in Florida this year after a record 19 last year. 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
6: A stunning defeat for the United States in the FIFA World Cup. U.S. dropping its last group stage game of the FIFA World Cup Thursday, losing 3-2 to Turkey.
16: Comes back to the top of the box now. It's clipped in at the backside. Matt Turner, it's stopped home. Turkey, a score, the winning goal.
6: The call on Fox, the U.S. back in action Wednesday to play Bosnia and Herzegovina in the round of 32. Supreme Court handing President Trump two major immigration victories Thursday. Fox's Kevin Cork.
17: The High Court ruling that the Trump administration can end deportation protections known as temporary protected status for Syrian and Haitian migrants and go back to limiting the number of people who can apply for asylum each day, a policy called metering. That goes all the way back to the Obama administration. Meantime, justices also decided that the administration can restart an asylum policy, allowing Customs and Border Protection to turn away asylum seekers at the border. Both of those decisions were 6-3. Meantime, eight cases argued this term remain undecided, including a challenge to the president's executive order ending birthright citizenship.
6: The Supreme Court also expected to announce key decisions on state restrictions on transgender students taking part in school sports. The immigration detention center in the Florida swamps known as Alligator Alcatraz is closing after nearly a year. Florida Governor Ron DeSantis said the facility fulfilled its mission.
18: This facility, having this, has led to almost 21,000 deportations. And those would be people, by and large, who would have been released back into society in Florida had this space not been there.
6: The controversial detention center faced lawsuits and allegations of mistreating detainees, something immigration officials have denied. I'm Sue Guzman. This is Fox News.
4: It's Fox Wheels.
19: General Motors releasing a software update that the auto giant says will allow some EV owners in the U.S. to pipe power back to their homes during a blackout and to the broader electric grid. Vehicle-to-home system owners would be able to sell power back to the utility. General Motors already working with states on this, including partnership testing with DTE Energy in Michigan and PG&E in California. It's made possible by bidirectional charging, with utilities also approaching the vehicle-to-grid idea cautiously because of the investment needed and the uncertainty of the technology, as well as the number of users. GM joins Ford, Nissan, and Tesla in selling EV energy back to the grid. It's made possible by bidirectional charging. GM says its 250,000 bidirectional EVs could power 120,000 homes for up to a week. That's Fox Wheels. I'm Jeff Manasso, Fox News.
20: The 930 WFMD Skyscan forecast for Frederick and surrounding counties. Could see some isolated showers, otherwise mostly cloudy this evening with a low of 67. Friday, again, a slight chance of showers, and then in the afternoon, a greater chance of showers, mostly cloudy with a high near 90. Friday night, an increasing chance of showers with a low of 67. 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
5: A disturbance involving a firearm in Hagerstown has resulted in the arrest of two men and the seizure of two illegally modified handguns. Police say officers were called to North Cannon Avenue around 10 p.m. on June 15th. Investigators determined two males had been in possession of a firearm, and one of the suspects returned to a residence in the 300 block of North Cannon Avenue. The Washington County Special Response Team assisted in serving a search warrant at the home, where officers found a stolen Glock 28 with a Glock switch and a Glock 17, also equipped with a Glock switch. Both suspects were taken into custody without incident. 17-year-old Bernard Ballou was charged as an adult with assault, reckless endangerment, and several gun offenses, while 23-year-old Diamante Caldwell faces multiple firearm charges. Montgomery County Police are investigating a fatal crash that happened inside a parking garage in Rockville. Emergency crews were called just after 5:30 Monday afternoon to the 11,300 block of Woodland Drive, where investigators say a Toyota RAV4 crashed into a cable barricade near the garage entrance. The adult woman driving the SUV died at the scene. An adult male passenger was hospitalized with serious but non-life-threatening injuries. Police say the cause of the crash has not been determined, and the Collision Reconstruction Unit is leading the investigation. For more information on these or any of our other local news stories, be sure to join us on the web at WFMD.com. If you have a news or a traffic tip, please text it to us at 301-694-9363. 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
6: Fox News, I'm Ted Linder. The evacuation of ships from the Strait of Hormuz halted for a time Thursday by a UN agency after the British military reported a Singapore vessel was hit by a projectile off the coast of Oman.
7: U.S. officials confirmed the IRGC attacked a Singapore-flagged cargo ship with a drone as it tried to cross the Strait of Hormuz today.
6: Fox's Aisha Hosni, the president says the strait has since reopened. And at least 235 people have died after two powerful earthquakes struck Venezuela.
8: More than 1,000 others are hurt and many remain missing. Officials fear hundreds may still be trapped under collapsed buildings, and rescue crews are racing against time.
6: That's Fox's Katie Byrne. And a 74-year-old Florida man became the oldest person to be executed in the state. Dusty Ray Spencer, convicted of fatally stabbing his wife Karen back in 1992. The execution, the ninth in Florida this year after a record 19 last year. 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
4: 930 WFMD Skyscan forecast for Frederick and surrounding counties. Could see some isolated showers, otherwise mostly cloudy this evening with a low of 67. Friday, again, a slight chance of showers. And then in the afternoon, a greater chance of showers, mostly cloudy with a high near 90. Friday night, an increasing chance of showers with a low of 67. The forecast, the service of PJ's Roofing. 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

0: 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I'm Kim Commando for LinkedIn. 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That fifth-generation brain sounds impressive, not so fast. These cars blew past ramp closure signs and zoomed into closed highway construction zones at speed. Passengers gave it a chance and got a front row seat to the cones it ignored. So Waymo recalled almost 4,000 cars. So if you see one, don't wave, because I won't be in there to wave back. 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
2: Stability in the Strait. I'm Ted Lindner, Fox News. Iran's Revolutionary Guard Corps attacked a cargo ship in the Strait of Hormuz on Thursday.
3: A U.S. official is confirming that an Iranian drone hit that cargo vessel called the Ever Lovely as it was exiting the Strait of Hormuz off the Omani coast. The ship is Singapore flagged. UK authorities say there was damage to the ship's bridge, but no casualties. The attack violates the memorandum of understanding signed between the U.S. and Iran just 8 days ago. That deal had helped sharply increase the amount of oil flowing through the strait. CENTCOM says more than 500 ships and 250 million barrels of crude have flowed through the strait since early May through the U.S. military's help with both mine clearance and transit coordination.
2: Fox's Lauren Simonetti. The evacuation of ships from the strait was halted for a time Thursday by a U.N. agency, the president saying that the strait has since reopened. The U.S. pledging to provide assistance to Venezuela after two devastating earthquakes. Secretary of State Marco Rubio detailing the Pentagon's part on Thursday.
4: The Department of War is going to have to play a big logistical role here because they have the ability to land in challenging places. Right now, the airport in Caracas is damaged. One of the runways is cracked.
2: Venezuela's acting president declaring a state of emergency and the health minister claiming on Thursday that at least 235 people are now confirmed dead, over 4,000 injured. A top official of the National Park Service saying a liner along the bottom of the Lincoln Memorial reflecting pool was cut with a sharp knife or razor this month. Caused damage to the foam ceiling installed as part of a $16 million rehab project. President Trump claims incidents at the pool led to the arrests of six people. And a new Gallup poll finds 2 in 3 Americans are facing financial hardship due to increased gas prices. The poll comes in the wake of a rise in prices at the pump since the war against Iran started. AAA says the average price of a gallon of regular gas in the U.S. is about $3.92. 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
2: A 74-year-old becomes the oldest prison inmate to be executed in Florida's modern history.
12: 74-year-old Dustin Ray Spencer was executed on Thursday. He was pronounced dead following three lethal drug injections at Florida State Prison in Starkey. Spencer was convicted in the 1992 stabbing of his wife. In his final statement, he apologized, saying, sorry to the family. Florida Department of Correction records dating back to 1924 show the oldest inmates previously executed by the state were both 72 years old. Nationwide, the oldest person ever executed in modern times was 83-year-old Walter Leroy Moody Jr. He was put to death in Alabama in 2018 for sending mail bombs during a wave of Southern terror, killing a federal judge and a black civil rights attorney. Deborah Valentine, Fox News.
2: Taylor Swift and Travis Kelce planning an intimate wedding gathering before their speculative Madison Square Garden celebration.
13: Taylor Swift and Travis Kelce's wedding is shaping up to be a multi-day event. According to the New York Times, the couple will reportedly hold an intimate celebration at Madison Square Garden on July 2nd with an estimated 100 loved ones in attendance. The following day, Swift and the Kansas City Chiefs star will allegedly host roughly 1,000 guests at a larger party, potentially including onstage performances. Page Six also reports some of Kelce's Chiefs teammates have reservations at the Marriott Marquis in Midtown around the wedding date. Swift and Kelce have been together since the summer of 2023 and got engaged last August. Michelle Polino, Fox News.
2: And the stubborn days-long fire at that massive L.A. cold storage warehouse now under control. Fire crews say there's no longer a risk of the flames spreading at the Lineage Warehouse building in Boyle Heights. The main body of the fire has been suppressed. The fire first erupted back on June 17th. Officials now saying the air quality around the facility has since significantly improved. I'm Ted Lindner. This is Fox News.
14: Take a pause.
15: I don't want to talk about this. You probably don't want to hear it, but we have to tell you about New World Screwworm. Dr. Alexandra Ives from Austin Urban Vet Center in Texas.
16: If your animal does have an open wound and you are starting to notice like a weird smell or maggots, definitely call your vet as soon as possible. It is something that we would report to the state boards as well.
15: The screwworm fly has been found in southern border states, and vets warn it's drawn to even the tiniest scratch on your pet, unloading hundreds of eggs surrounding the break in the skin. Those eggs hatch into flesh-eating larvae. But there are products you may already be using on pets that can keep them away.
16: The biggest things is keeping them on flea and tick prevention. Things like Credelio Quattro, Simparica Trio, NexGard, and Bravecto do prevent and treat these screwworms.
15: And beware, the screwworm can impact both pets and humans. Tech Pause, Jill Nato, Fox News.
17: 930 WFMD SkyScan forecast for Frederick and surrounding counties. Could see some isolated showers, otherwise mostly cloudy this evening with a low of 67. Friday, again, a slight chance of showers, and then in the afternoon, a greater chance of showers, mostly cloudy with a high near 90. Friday night, an increasing chance of showers with a low of 67. 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

0: The Supreme Leader Khomeini, he used his ex post to frame Iran's conflict with the United States as a jihad, calling it to be a holy war, casting it as a religious duty to destroy us. 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
4: A Loudoun County case involving a Frederick man accused of assaulting a sleeping woman is headed to sentencing after a guilty plea. 36-year-old Daniel Hicks pled guilty June 18th to aggravated sexual battery through the use of physical helplessness. According to the Loudoun Times, prosecutors said the case began after a woman contacted the Loudoun County Sheriff's Office last November and reported being assaulted while asleep. Investigators were given videos allegedly taken by Hicks's phone that showed multiple assaults. Detectives later interviewed Hicks, who admitted to the crime. As part of a plea agreement, one additional aggravated sexual battery charge and domestic assault charge was dismissed. He's scheduled to be sentenced September 24th. Maryland's Attorney General has released new guidance for state and local law enforcement on immigration enforcement under the recently enacted Community Trust Act. The guidance says local correctional facilities generally cannot notify federal immigration authorities about the custody status or release of certain individuals without a judicial warrant or court order. It also limits when officers can share information gathered during their duties with immigration officials. In addition, state and local governments are prohibited from entering agreements that authorize the enforcement of civil immigration laws. The Attorney General said the guidance is intended to provide clarity and transparency. Republican lawmakers and several Maryland sheriffs say the Community Trust Act could hinder public safety by limiting communication and cooperation between local law enforcement and federal immigration authorities, especially in cases involving individuals they believe may pose a danger to the community. WFMD News.
5: Fox News, I'm Sue Guzman. Officials in Venezuela rushing to find survivors after two major earthquakes left at least 235 dead and injured 4,300. Thousands of others are missing still.
6: And rescue crews are racing against time, searching through mountains of rubble as powerful aftershocks threaten to bring down even more structures. And teams are also battling landslides while pulling survivors from the debris.
5: Fox Weather's Katie Byrne. President Trump hosting a garden club dinner for American farmers Thursday night, saying his energy policy is helping to lift struggling U.S. farmers.
7: I ended the electric vehicle mandate, which would have gutted the ethanol industry forever. And I saved your ethanol industry, and I think everyone knows that.
5: The president signing an executive order to accelerate innovation in America's food supply through agriculture modernization. 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
1: The 930 WFMD Skyscan forecast for Frederick and surrounding counties. Could see some isolated showers, otherwise mostly cloudy this evening with a low of 67. Friday, again, a slight chance of showers, and then in the afternoon, a greater chance of showers, mostly cloudy with a high near 90. Friday night, an increasing chance of showers with a low of 67. 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
3: The United States and Turkey in Group D now tied in the 50th minute of the match. It's the United States starting 9 new players in this match today. Christian Pulisic, available off the bench, has not subbed in. The other game in Group D, Paraguay and Australia in the 50th minute, that's tied at 0. Ivory Coast beat Curacao 2-0. Ecuador with a 2-1 win over Germany. Ecuador now safely moving into the round of 32. Germany is already in the round of 32. The Netherlands won Group F with a 3-1 win over Tunisia. They'll play Morocco in the knockout round. Japan in Group F is a 1-1 draw with a Sweden at Japan playing Brazil in the next round. Sweden also going through to the knockout round. It's now locked in. The United States will play Bosnia in the knockout round. In the NBA, LaMelo Ball and Josh Green going to the Minnesota Timberwolves. Nas Reed and draft picks going back to this.
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4: To find victims. I'm Sue Guzman, Fox News. Venezuela's health minister now says at least 235 people are dead, 4,300 injured in a pair of catastrophic earthquakes that rocked its capital city. The latest from Fox's Christina Coleman.
5: The death toll is expected to rise. This tragedy spurring international support from multiple countries, including our own. The U.S. military announced that it's surging forces in this region to assist in earthquake relief efforts, which include sending several ships and a C-130 and C-17 to the area to help U.S. government personnel and search and rescue teams get around during this operation. And again, just a desperate race against the clock to find those survivors.
4: The ceasefire in the Middle East appears to be on shaky ground after Iran fired on a cargo ship yesterday, and Israel says it killed several Hezbollah terrorists. More from Fox's Chandley Painter.
6: First, U.S. officials confirm an Iranian drone attacked a Singapore-flagged cargo ship as it tried to cross the Strait of Hormuz, testing the state of the peace talks with the U.S. The Secretary of State focusing on the ships that are safely traveling through the vital waterway, and now the Wall Street Journal reports the regime hopes to make $40 billion a year by charging for security, safety, and environmental services in the strait. Meantime, Israel says it took out 6 Hezbollah terrorists in 2 separate attacks when they posed a threat to IDF soldiers in their security zone in southern Lebanon, the IDF promising to continue to operate to remove immediate threats.
4: Strait of Hormuz was closed for a time Thursday. President Trump says the strait has since reopened to ship traffic. And a top official at the National Park Service says a liner along the bottom of the Lincoln Memorial reflecting pool was cut with a sharp knife or razor this month, causing damage to the foam sealant install. A police report says about 70% of its fence post tops were thrown into the pool. 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
4: A stunning defeat for the United States in the FIFA World Cup. U.S. dropping its last group stage of the FIFA World Cup Thursday, losing 3-2 to Turkey.
9: Comes back to the top of the box now. It's clipped in at the backside. Matt Painter, it's stopped home. Turkey, they score the winning goal.
4: That call on Fox, the U.S. back in action Wednesday to play Bosnia and Herzegovina in the round of 32. Supreme Court handling President Trump two major immigration victories Thursday. Fox's Kevin Cork.
10: A high court ruling that the Trump administration can end deportation protections known as temporary protected status for Syrian and Haitian migrants and go back to limiting the number of people who can apply for asylum each day, a policy called metering. That goes all the way back to the Obama administration. Meantime, justices also decided that the administration can restart an asylum policy, allowing Customs and Border Protection to turn away asylum seekers at the border. Both of those decisions were 6-3. Meantime, eight cases argued this term remain undecided, including a challenge to the president's executive order ending birthright citizenship.
4: The Supreme Court also expected to announce key decisions on state restrictions on transgender students taking part in school sports. 74-year-old Florida man becoming the oldest person to be executed in the state. Dusty Ray Spencer convicted of fatally stabbing his wife Karen in 1992. Starting next month, food sold in the state of California will no longer have a confusing food label printed on them. That's thanks to a new state law. Normally, you'd see the date printed with a sell-by date. That's just a message to the retailer and is not the same as an expiration date. This new California law will require only two labels to consumers moving forward. Best of use by, indicating peak freshness, and a use by date. That means it actually expires after that date. I'm Sue Guzman. This is Fox News.
11: I'm Bill Hemmer, and these are the most impactful moments in American history.
12: It was the summer of 1936, and athletes and spectators from around the world gathered in Berlin, Germany. Adolf Hitler intended for these Olympic Games to showcase a racial hierarchy with Aryan speed, strength, and endurance on full display. But along came Jesse Owens, a 22-year-old African-American man born in Oakville, Alabama. In 1936, Owens arrived in Berlin. No one in the crowd, especially Hitler, was prepared for what they were about to witness. Owens ran 100 meters, 200 meters. He jumped, he sprinted, securing not one but four gold medals at the Games. Hitler watched as a proud black man stood atop a podium, saluting the United States of America. For more, go to FoxNewsPodcast.com. I'm Bill Hemmer, Fox News.
13: 930 WFMD Skyscan forecast for mid-Maryland. Mostly cloudy skies today with a chance of showers and thunderstorms. Highs will reach around 90. More showers and storms move in tonight with a low of 65. Saturday stays wet with showers, possible thunderstorms, and highs around 80. 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WFMD meteorologist Diana Gibson.
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5: A disturbance involving a firearm in Hagerstown has resulted in the arrest of two men and the seizure of two illegally modified handguns. Police say officers were called to North Cannon Avenue around 10 p.m. on June 15th. Investigators determined two males had been in possession of a firearm, and one of the suspects returned to a residence in the 300 block of North Cannon Avenue. The Washington County Special Response Team assisted in serving a search warrant at the home, where officers found a stolen Glock 28 with a Glock switch and a Glock 17, also equipped with a Glock switch. Both suspects were taken into custody without incident. 17-year-old Bernard Ballou was charged as an adult with assault, reckless endangerment, and several gun offenses, while 23-year-old Diamante Caldwell faces multiple firearm charges. Montgomery County Police are investigating a fatal crash that happened inside a parking garage in Rockville. Emergency crews were called just after 5:30 Monday afternoon to the 11,300 block of Woodland Drive, where investigators say a Toyota RAV4 crashed into a cable barricade near the garage entrance. The adult woman driving the SUV died at the scene. An adult male passenger was hospitalized with serious but non-life-threatening injuries. Police say the cause of the crash has not been determined, and the Collision Reconstruction Unit is leading the investigation. For more information on these or any of our other local news stories, be sure to join us on the web at WFMD.com. 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
6: News. I'm Ted Linder. At least 235 people have died after two powerful earthquakes strike Venezuela.
7: More than 1,000 others are hurt and many remain missing. Officials fear hundreds may still be trapped under collapsed buildings, and rescue crews are racing against time.
6: It's Fox's Katie Byrne, the U.S. pledging to provide assistance to Venezuela. The evacuation of ships from the Strait of Hormuz halted for a time Thursday by a U.N. agency after the British military reported a Singapore vessel was hit by a projectile off the coast of Oman.
8: U.S. officials confirm the IRGC attacked a Singapore-flagged cargo ship with a drone as it tried to cross the Strait of Hormuz today.
6: Fox's Aisha Hazni, President Trump saying the Strait has since reopened. And a 74-year-old Florida man became the oldest person to be executed in the state. Dusty Ray Spencer, convicted of fatally stabbing his wife Karen back in 1992. The execution, the ninth in Florida this year. 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
9: 930 WFMD sky scan forecast for Mid-Maryland. Mostly cloudy skies today with chance of showers and thunderstorms. Highs will reach around 90. More showers and storms move in tonight with a low of 65. Saturday stays wet with showers, possible thunderstorms, and highs around 80. 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
1: Good morning. It's Friday, June 26th. This is the Fox News Rundown. The ceasefire in the Middle East appears to be on shaky ground after Iran fired on a cargo ship and Israel says it killed several Hezbollah terrorists. Fox's Chandley Painter.
2: First, U.S. officials confirm an Iranian drone attacked a Singapore-flagged cargo ship as it tried to cross the Strait of Hormuz, testing the state of the peace talks with the U.S. The Secretary of State focusing on the ships that are safely traveling through the vital waterway, and now the Wall Street Journal reports the regime hopes to make $40 billion a year by charging for security, safety, and environmental services in the strait. Meantime, Israel says it took out six Hezbollah terrorists in two separate attacks when they posed a threat to IDF soldiers in their security zone in southern Lebanon, the IDF promising to continue to operate to remove immediate threats.
1: Well, the Strait of Hormuz was closed for a time Thursday after the Iranian drone attack. President Trump says the strait has since reopened to traffic. Venezuela's health minister says at least 235 people are dead, 4,300 injured in the pair of catastrophic earthquakes that rocked its capital city. Thousands are unaccounted for. The latest from Fox's Christina Coleman.
3: The death toll is expected to rise. This tragedy spurring international support from multiple countries, including our own. The U.S. military announced that it's surging forces in this region to assist in earthquake relief efforts, which include sending several ships and a C-130 and C-17 to the area to help U.S. government personnel and search and rescue teams get around during this operation. And again, just a desperate race against the clock to find those survivors.
1: The U.S. sending $150 million in aid. And President Trump returns to the Washington Hilton today for the first time since the attempted assassination at the White House Correspondents' Dinner. He will be there to headline the Faith and Freedom Coalition's Road to Majority Conference. I'm Sue Guzman on the Fox News Rundown.
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7: A disturbance involving a firearm in Hagerstown has resulted in the arrest of two men and the seizure of two illegally modified handguns. Police say officers were called to North Cannon Avenue around 10 p.m. on June 15th. Investigators determined two males had been in possession of a firearm, and one of the suspects returned to a residence in the 300 block of North Cannon Avenue. The Washington County Special Response Team assisted in serving a search warrant at the home, where officers found a stolen Glock 28 with a Glock switch and a Glock 17, also equipped with a Glock switch. Both suspects were taken into custody without incident. 17-year-old Bernard Ballou was charged as an adult with assault, reckless endangerment, and several gun offenses, while 23-year-old Diamante Caldwell faces multiple firearm charges. Montgomery County Police are investigating a fatal crash that happened inside a parking garage in Rockville. Emergency crews were called just after 5:30 Monday afternoon to the 11,300 block of Woodland Drive, where investigators say a Toyota RAV4 crashed into a cable barricade near the garage entrance. The adult woman driving the SUV died at the scene. An adult male passenger was hospitalized with serious but non-life-threatening injuries. Police say the cause of the crash has not been determined, and the Collision Reconstruction Unit is leading the investigation. For more information on these or any of our other local news stories, be sure to join us on the web at WFMD.com. 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
8: 930 WFMD traffic for Frederick and surrounding counties. 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
9: Minor congestion on 270 southbound in between Urbana and Hyattstown, but Clarksburg to 495, no issues. Then getting onto the outer loop of the Capitol Beltway going in towards Northern Virginia. It's a nice quiet roll on 85 southbound from 270 to 28. No issues on 15 southbound from Mountville Road to 7 in Leesburg. This report is a service of Frederick Air and Bryant. Whatever it takes to keep you comfortable, Frederick Air, it's a good call. 9:30 WFMD Sky Scan forecast for mid-Maryland. Mostly cloudy skies today with a chance of showers and thunderstorms. Highs will reach around 90. More showers and storms move in tonight with a low of 65. Saturday stays wet with showers, possible thunderstorms, and highs around 80. 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WFMD meteorologist Diana Gibson.
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13: I'm Maria Bartiromo, and this is the Fox Business Report.
14: The major averages finishing mixed on Thursday as investors continue to rotate out of high-flying AI stocks even after blockbuster earnings from Micron Technology. The tech-heavy NASDAQ, which has been dinged by worries around AI spending this week, continued to lose ground as the Magnificent Seven big-cap tech stocks fell, led by Apple. Its stock tumbled 6% after the tech giant implemented price hikes on some of its products, increasing investors' concerns. Still, Kyle Wool, CEO at Dominary Securities, remains upbeat about tech stocks.
15: When you have sell-offs, there's an old adage on Wall Street, you got to buy the dips. And I think you had a great opportunity over the last few weeks to step into the market and buy some of these great names that I believe will be higher a year from now.
14: The Dow up 72 points, the NASDAQ lower by 118, S&P 500 down a point. That's your Fox Business Report. I'm Hillary Barr.

0: is the Fox News Rundown. Now a look at sports.
1: The United States dropping its last group stage game of the FIFA World Cup on Thursday, losing 3-2 to Turkey and falling just short of a clean sweep of its opponents. Turkey gave the U.S. its first deficit of the tournament, leading at the half 2-1. Sebastian Berhalter got the Americans back in it with a goal in the 49th minute, and the score would stay 2-2 until the 98th minute when Turkey scored the game winner. But despite the loss, the U.S. will be back in action on Wednesday as they will play Bosnia and Herzegovina in the round of 32. That's your sports on the Fox News Rundown. Tony Genualdo, Fox News.
2: Now an update from OutKick's Stan Dockich.
3: The NFL has announced there will not be a supplemental draft for gambleaholic, I guess, according to him, Brendan Sorsby. The Texas Tech quarterback is SOL. I'll let you look that up. And he will not be eligible to play in the NFL this season. Is the NFL making an example out of Sorsby? Probably. Is the NFL right for doing this? Sure. We have another blackball situation. All right. But this ain't going away. I'm betting, just betting, Sorsby will have one last lawsuit up his sleeve where he goes at the NFL. The NFL has informed teams that it will not be holding a supplemental draft, meaning Texas Tech quarterback Brendan Sorsby will not be eligible to enter the NFL in 2026. There's a lot more here, and the NFL knows it. For OutKicks, don't at me. I'm Dan Dockich, and this is Fox News Rundown.
0: 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If the most dangerous killers weren't hiding in the shadows, but living right next door. 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
7: Chicago, Chicago, that toddling town. Or it was some time ago when Frank Sinatra sang about it. Now it's in the throes of something called a transfemicide state of emergency, according to Chicago Mayor Brandon Johnson, with no time for a little toddling around the dance floor. Posting to his X account, Johnson announced in all apparent seriousness, since declaring a transfemicide state of emergency, our administration has strengthened the city's capacity to support LGBTQ plus Chicagoans. The city, he continued, is centering the voices and lived experiences of trans Chicagoans to chart a path towards a safer, more connected city. Transfemicide is the targeted killing of a transgender woman motivated by transphobic and misogynistic hatred. Chicago implemented its state of emergency in 2024. You may think such a thing is necessary because of the many, many murders of trans Chicagoans happening daily. In fact, only one trans person was killed in Chicago in all of last year, and that incident appears to have been a matter of domestic violence unrelated to their trans status. That's sad, but it's not transfemicide state of emergency sad. American cities are sinking, and few embody this decline more than Chicago. Last week, over the Juneteenth three-day weekend, 39 people were shot in Chi-Town and 6 killed. None of them were trans. That is not considered a state of emergency. It's just an average weekend in Chicago, a city that saw 416 murders last year, many of them young black men. And those 416 killings were seen as a win for the city, representing the lowest homicide rate in 60 years. But when you're still tallying more than a murder a day, perhaps a celebration should be somewhat muted, lest an SUV pulls up and starts spraying the party with bullets, as occurred at a Juneteenth celebration a few days ago. Meanwhile, Chicagoans' quality of life continues to deteriorate, and people and businesses are leaving in droves. When Ken Griffin took his company Citadel and its talents to Miami, Chicago lost billions of dollars in tax revenue and spending. Right now, its NFL team, the Chicago Bears, have one foot out the door on the way to Indiana. Yet its mayor is wasting his time on all but non-existent trans femicide. Chicago has the same population, around 2.7 million, as it did 100 years ago. A lack of growth that tells the story of a city in deep trouble. So its leaders are making up nonsense crises as a smokescreen for the troubles that actually exist. It's obviously so much easier to blather about centering voices and lived experience than it is to solve their city's dire problems. So politicians do just that. They signal to the right people that everyone's on the same team and not to worry about any uncomfortable changes that could actually improve anything for the people. Who knows? Johnson could even declare victory. Maybe it's his trans femicide state of emergency that's keeping trans people from being murdered in his city. The lived experience of non-trans Chicagoans who get murdered every weekend, notwithstanding. This is Carol Markowitz, columnist at the New York Post and host of the Carol Markowitz Show and Normally Podcast.
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13: 930 WFMD traffic for Frederick and surrounding counties. 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It's a good call.
14: On 270 southbound, we're just seeing some minor slowing as you're going through Hyattstown. And from Germantown to 495, it looks good. Problem free on 355 from Frederick to Germantown. 70 westbound looks good. Frederick to Hagerstown as well as eastbound. Mount Airy to Baltimore. This report is a service of Frederick Air and Bryant. Whatever it takes to keep you comfortable, Frederick Air, it's a good call. 930 WFMD Sky Scan forecast for mid-Maryland. Mostly cloudy skies today with chance of showers and thunderstorms. Highs will reach around 90. More showers and storms move in tonight with a low of 65. Saturday stays wet with showers, possible thunderstorms, and highs around 80. 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WFMD meteorologist Diana Gibson.
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3: President Trump insists the Strait of Hormuz is open. I'm Dave Anthony, Fox News.
16: We're negotiating from a position of pure strength. Pure strength. They know that.
3: After Iran, though, went on the attack again, hitting a cargo ship with a drone.
17: There were no casualties from this incident, but it does underscore the fragility of this deal. U.S. officials say the Singapore-flagged cargo ship called Ever Lovely was exiting the Strait of Hormuz off the Omani coast Thursday when it was hit by one IRGC drone. The strike damaged the ship's bridge, and as a result, the International Maritime Maritime Organization says it's pausing the evacuation operation until it gets more clarity on the situation. Yeah. The IRGC's Navy has warned vessels will only be allowed to pass in routes that Iran has approved.
10: Well, that's Fox's Madeline Rivera. Oil prices are down another 3%. WTI back to $69 a barrel. It's almost back at the level before the Iran conflict. Brent crude's already lower than that. At the pump, gas is down on 66 cents from last month's peak, but still almost a dollar more than before the fighting started. They keep digging through rubble, searching for survivors in Venezuela, where thousands are feared missing in a twin earthquake disaster. At least 235 people are dead, more than 4,000 injured in the collapsed buildings and homes.
18: The death toll is expected to rise. This tragedy spurring international support from multiple countries, including our own. The U.S. military announced that it's surging forces in this region to assist in earthquake relief efforts, which include sending several ships and a C-130 and C-17 to the area to help U.S. government personnel and search and rescue teams get around during this operation.
10: Fox's Christina Coleman at Soccer's World Cup, a loss for U.S.
19: That's the final whistle. Turkey go home with their heads held high.
10: Turkey won 3-2 on Fox, but the Americans with two wins earlier already advanced.
19: Wednesday night, Santa Clara, California, knockout stage, winner go home against Bosnia and Herzegovina.
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10: The Supreme Court has 8 cases left to decide before this term ends. In rulings yesterday, gun owners' rights advocates won a legal challenge to a Hawaii law that had restricted public places people with concealed carry permits can bring guns. 2 other cases were victories for the Trump immigration agenda. One allows the administration to end legal protections for migrants from Haiti and Syria who could be deported. Fox's Shannon Bream explains the other decision.
22: If you have to arrive in the U.S. to start an asylum proceeding or an asylum claim, what if you're held on the side in New Mexico? You're not allowed to come in. Immigration advocates had said people should be accepted there, but the court said no. It says we decide only that an alien standing in Mexico does not, quote unquote, arrive in the United States. The INA, international immigration law, neither entitles such an alien to apply for asylum nor requires an immigration officer to inspect him.
10: Those rulings came down. Homeland Security Secretary Mark Wayne Mullen was at a House hearing focused on the border and Mexican drug cartels.
23: Secretary Mullen testified that while the border is now secure concerning individual migrants, the cartels offer a more consistent problem.
24: Cartels are always changing, and they're a threat. There's not one inch of Mexico's northern border that isn't covered by a plaza. Plaza is cartels, 9 cartels that control it.
23: The secretary explained further.
24: They're always looking for vulnerabilities to push human trafficking and drug trafficking across our border, and they're getting very good at it. They're even using UAS now.
23: But despite the challenge, the secretary made this promise that no matter what the cartels do,
24: we're going to defeat them at every turn.
23: Kevin Uretsky, Fox News.
10: On Wall Street, stock futures are down modestly after a mixed day. The Dow hit an all-time high and ended up 71 points, but the Nasdaq dropped 118. I'm Dave Anthony, and this is Fox News.
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27: Is investigating Frederick County Public Schools along with Montgomery and Prince George's County school systems over policies involving transgender students and athletes. The U.S. Department of Education says it's examining whether those policies, as well as guidance from the Maryland State Department of Education, violated Title IX under the Trump administration's interpretation of federal law. Maryland school districts currently allow students to participate in sports, use facilities, and access bathrooms that align with their gender identity. State education officials say those policies are intended to protect transgender students from discrimination and ensure equal access to educational opportunities. Nearly 9 years after a woman was sexually assaulted in Franklin County, Pennsylvania, state police say DNA evidence has led to the arrest of a suspect. Investigators allege 33-year-old Mason Hall was identified through advances in forensic DNA technology and genetic genealogy. The assault happened in September of 2017 near Letterkenny Township. Authorities say the victim was attacked while walking on a trail. Hall was taken into custody and charged with rape and related offenses. State police say the breakthrough highlights how modern DNA analysis is helping investigators solve cold cases that may have remained unsolved for years. Maryland lawmakers could soon return to Annapolis for a special legislative session focused on congressional redistricting. Governor Wes Moore says he's planning to call lawmakers back after Senate Democrats recently met to discuss the proposal. The House has already approved legislation aimed at making it easier to redraw congressional districts. But the effort stalled in the Senate earlier this year due to concerns that gerrymandering efforts could backfire legally and politically. Lawmakers are now considering a constitutional amendment that would go before voters this November, potentially clearing the way for new congressional maps for the 2028 elections. Frederick County has installed an air quality monitor at Carroll Manor Elementary School following concerns from parents and residents about a nearby data center project in Adamstown. County officials say the monitor is part of an expanded effort to track air quality as construction continues at the Quantum Frederick campus. Existing monitors in the area have not detected air pollution levels above those found elsewhere in the county. County Executive Jessica Fitzwater has also asked the Maryland Department of the Environment to establish additional state-run air quality monitoring in the area. Diana Gibson, WFMD News.
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27: On 270 southbound, we're just seeing some minor slowing as you're going through Hyattstown. And from Germantown to 495, it looks good. Problem-free on 355 from Frederick to Germantown. 70 westbound looks good. Frederick to Hagerstown as well as eastbound. Mount Airy to Baltimore. This report is a service of Frederick Air and Bryant. Whatever it takes to keep you comfortable, Frederick Air, it's a good call.
26: This WFMD MTA update, a service of Transit. 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
0: Good morning from the MTA. Checking in on the MARC train system, Brunswick train 892 is on time. That's leaving Monocacy coming up at 6:12, arriving in Washington about 8 o'clock. Train 894 is on time this morning, leaving Frederick around 7:10, Monocacy 7:17. Train 874 looks good this morning. It's near Brunswick right now, leaving Point of Rocks in about 10 minutes. Train 876 is on time, leaving at 6:50. 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
27: 930 WFMD Skyscan forecast for Mid-Maryland. Mostly cloudy skies today with chance of showers and thunderstorms. Highs will reach around 90. More showers and storms move in tonight with a low of 65. Saturday stays wet with showers, possible thunderstorms, and highs around 80. 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WFMD meteorologist Diana Gibson.
4: 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Right now, Friday is here. 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

0: and welcome to the Morning News Express and your Friday, June 26th, 26th day of the month of June, 2026. Wow, that's kind of cool. It's 6-26-2026. Find that kind of stuff fascinating. My name is Bob Miller, the Morning Mayor. And oh, by the way, they're still counting. Counting. Yes, they're still counting. Votes, that is. Did you think that it was going to end real soon? No. And of course, things have changed. Well, while we wait for them to count the votes, because of the mail-in ballots, which, by the way, I am against. I've told you that. You know that. Yeah. They had a little change in the Frederick County School Board candidates on Thursday night. Oh, Mike, how did you know that, right? Oh, mail-in ballots, mail-in ballots. We just love the mail-in ballots because, well, you know, there's no such thing as ballot harvesting either, just FYI. But after that, Casey Day moved into the top spot among Frederick County School Board candidates Thursday night. Heather Fletcher held the top spot when the preliminary results were reported, but dropped to second. But still in there. Even though the order changed at the top, the results still, so far, still have kind of the same eight candidates heading into the November 3rd general election. Eight of the 14 school board candidates advanced. Four school board seats are on the ballot. And you know what's going to happen when they all go. Those mail-in ballots will be fun. They are projected to count these ballots for the next couple of days. As of Thursday, the latest vote total showed Day was with 13,529, Fletcher with 13,365. Then Ray Gallagher, Dean Rose, Shelley Potter, and Chad King Wilson. Tyler Walker and Jeffrey Seidel in that order. And then it goes, you know, on down. The two Frederick County at-large seats, Tiffany Grant was leading with the votes, and Renee Knapp second, Brad Young third, Sam Newhouse was fourth. Now, I still have had, and I've been looking of how many votes there are, how many actual ballots are left to count. The first day saw 14 teams consisting of one Republican, one Democrat, sorted through about 5,000 mail-in ballots. Again, do we really need mail-in ballots? I really don't think that we need them, but that's just me. And at the beginning of the canvassing yesterday, the head of the Frederick County Board of Elections instructed teams to check the ballots for validity issues such as missing signatures and for issues that could interfere with a machine reading such as food stains. Went on to say ballots with apparent readability issues may have to be duplicated and that the originals would then be voided. Now, hang on a second. What do you mean by that? So are we saying, and I'm going to take a break here, but are we saying that if something makes this ballot could interfere, that somebody else at the Board of Elections are going to fill out another ballot in place of that ballot? I don't know if that's up and transparent, is it? Well, if it has a food stain on it, then we'll just, you know, we can see that they circled this and circled that, and then you're relying on somebody else to fill in a ballot that somebody else filled out. We'll talk more about this coming up on the Morning News Express.
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3: In World Cup Group D action, Team USA started 9 new players against Turkey A. Austin Trusty and Sebastian Berhalter both get goals, but Turkey A scored in the 98th minute to take a 3-2 win. The other side of Group D, Australia and Paraguay, ended in a scoreless draw, meaning Australia moves on to the round of 32. In Group E, Ivory Coast beat Curaçao 2-0. Nicolas Pepe with 2 goals. Ecuador advancing to the round of 32 after a 2-1 win over Germany. The Netherlands won Group F after a 3-1 win over Tunisia. They'll play Morocco in the knockout round. Japan second in Group F after a 1-1 draw with Sweden. Japan sees Brazil. Sweden also advances to the knockout round. Not sure who they'll play yet. It's now locked in. The United States will play Bosnia in the knockout round. The Phillies hit a go-ahead home run in the ninth inning for the third straight game as they beat the Nationals 10-5.
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5: Roads are empty this morning. Nothing slowing you down on 15 in Frederick in either direction up to Gettysburg or down to Leesburg. 270 looks great as you're heading to D.C. And 70 is clear between Baltimore and Hagerstown. No issues on 340 to Harper's Ferry either. 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
6: 930 WFMD Sky Scan forecast for mid-Maryland. Mostly cloudy skies today with chance of showers and thunderstorms. Highs will reach around 90. More showers and storms move in tonight with a low of 65. Saturday stays wet with showers, possible thunderstorms, and highs around 80. 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WFMD meteorologist Diana Gibson.
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0: 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Don't forget, Frank Mitchell going to be out at the concert series in Baker Park Sunday night from 6 until 8, getting some go-go music on. Stop by and say hi to him as he hangs out at Baker Park and along with a lot of our friends out there. So come on out, say hi, Baker Park. We're going to be there a couple times. I mean, of course, obviously Sunday, Frank will be there. Then on Saturday, next Saturday, of course, is the 4th of July, and we'll be out there all day long for the wonderful 4th of July celebration. It's the Morning News Express. Birthdays are next.
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0: 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All right, celebrating celebrity birthdays today. Say happy birthday going out to the following celebrities. From Parks and Rec and White Lotus, Aubrey Plaza is 42 today. Chris O'Donnell is 56 from Batman and Robin and, of course, NCIS Los Angeles. Jeanette McCurdy is 34 today. Robert Davi is 75, Licensed to Kill in the Goonies. We actually had him on the air. He has a podcast or maybe even a radio show. I think more of a podcast. Yeah, he's 75 today. Sean Hayes from Will and Grace is blowing out the birthday candles, is 56 today. This American actress and singer-songwriter turned 33 today. She's known for her hits No Tears Left to Cry and, well, the song Popular from the movie Wicked. Who are we talking about? Popular.

0: from Wicked. That is Ariana Grande with, she's 33 today, so happy birthday going out to her. You ever notice that in Broadway musicals, music of Broadway sings a little bit differently than normal songs? And I say normal songs, but, you know, like pop songs and stuff. Chris Isaak from The Wicked Game is 70 today. Mick Jones of The Clash, 71. Patti Smyth from Scandal is 69. Terry Nunn, the Berlin vocalist, is 65 today. New York Yankees legend Derek Jeter is 52 today. Also celebrating a birthday today. Local celebrities today. If you ever need them, man, if you need a varmint out of your house, Tim Ryan's the man to call. So happy birthday going out to him. David Mark Shumway is blowing out the birthday candles. If I'm not mistaken, David is down in Florida now. Michael Gray, the drummer, is celebrating a birthday. Don Cherry celebrating a birthday. Used to work at Channel 25 over in Hagerstown. I think she's in Texas now. And Irene Richardson also blowing out the birthday candles today as well. So if it's your birthday anniversary, well then happy birthday, happy anniversary from your friends here at Free Talk 930 WFMD and WFMD.com. Good morning, rise and shine up and Adam, your national anthem coming up next.
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0: Chris Bode with today's national anthem on Free Talk 930 WFMD 626 on the Morning News Express. Well, you know, carnival season's right around the corner, right? I mean, it's here now, but, you know, Walkersville starts, I think, on Saturday, July 4th. I think that's the next one, but I'm not sure. I got to go back on my list and take a look. But carnival season's here, and so is fairs and stuff and carnival season. So here are some of the worst foods and most outrageous things that you might be able to find at the carnival. Number one, of course, we all know deep fried butter. Who needs deep fried butter? I mean, I love butter better and more than probably anybody else does. I love butter. But there you go. I'm not going to eat deep fried butter. No, not going to do it. Or as George Bush would say, George H.W., not going to do it. Cheeseburger donuts, would not do that. Fried Coca-Cola. So they use Coke in the batter, roll into balls, and then deep fry it, and they top it with cinnamon sugar. No. I mean, none of these things sound good to me. Chocolate-covered bacon. Bacon doesn't need chocolate on it. It's just good as it is. Deep fried bubble gum. There's no gum in the center. It's just flavoring. Peanut butter and jelly corn dogs. No, thank you. Cotton candy tacos. Fried Jell-O. What? Who thinks of this kind of stuff? Mac and cheese ice cream. No, don't ruin mac and cheese and make it an ice cream. I'm sorry. I mean, you know, pickle pizza. Depends on what they're just putting pickles on the pizza. I might be okay with that, but for the most part, no. None of that. None of that tastes good. None of that even looks good. None of that even sounds good. It's just no good.
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4: Major roads are pretty quiet this morning. 270 looks good headed down to D.C. as well as 15 in Frederick if you're going up to Gettysburg or down to Leesburg. Nothing's going to slow you down there. 340 to Harper's Ferry looks good. All clear on 70 between Baltimore and Hagerstown, and 81 looks good as well. I'm Emma Jay with your WFMD traffic, a service of Frederick Air and Bryant. Whatever it takes to keep you comfortable, Frederick Air, it's a good call.
2: 930 WFMD Sky Scan forecast for Mid-Maryland. Mostly cloudy skies today with chance of showers and thunderstorms. Highs will reach around 90. More showers and storms move in tonight with a low of 65. Saturday stays wet with showers, possible thunderstorms, and highs around 80. 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WFMD meteorologist Diana Gibson.
0: Thank you, Diana. Right now, temperatures outside 69. Rise and shine up in Adam, Burkittsville, Braddock Heights, and Monrovia. 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
2: A Montgomery County jury has convicted an MS-13 gang member in a deadly 2022 execution-style shooting in Silver Spring. Prosecutors say 22-year-old Sender Gudoy Lemus was found guilty of first-degree murder and related charges in the death of 20-year-old Evan Leon and the attempted murder of a second victim. Authorities say five alleged MS-13 members were involved in the shooting at a park in November of 2022. The conviction comes after an earlier trial ended in a hung jury. Prosecutors say two other gang members have already been convicted in this case. States that do not comply with President Trump's election order could lose U.S. Postal Service delivery of mail ballots under a proposal outlined by Postmaster General David Steiner. Supporters of the measure say it would ensure states to provide voter registration data requested by federal officials and help ensure election records are accurate. They argue the policy would strengthen oversight of mail voting, reduce the risk of ballots being sent to outdated addresses, and increase public trust in election results. Backers say the proposal is part of a broader effort to improve transparency and accountability in the election process. The fight over a proposed Frederick County data center is heading to the state Supreme Court. According to the Frederick News Post, the group behind an effort to force a public vote on the county's data center overlay zoning has filed an appeal after the judge ruled the referendum cannot appear on the November ballot. The judge determined the zoning action is administrative, not legislative, and also found problems with how the petition materials were presented. The referendum committee argues voters deserve the opportunity to decide the issue and is asking the Maryland's court to reverse the ruling before ballots are finalized. Oral arguments in the case will be heard on June 30th. The Frederick County Board of Education has finalized new labor agreements with all three employee bargaining units, marking the fourth straight year negotiations were completed before the start of the new fiscal year. The agreements with the Frederick County Teachers Association, the Frederick County Association of School Support Employees, and the Frederick County Administrative and Supervisory Association were signed during Wednesday's board meeting and take effect on July the 1st. And all eligible employees will receive a step increase. To read more, go to our website at WFMD.com. 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
6: News, I'm Roxanne Evans. Iran striking a vessel in the Strait of Hormuz, compromising efforts to restore shipping through the important waterway.
7: U.S. officials say the Singapore-flagged cargo ship called Ever Lovely was exiting the Strait of Hormuz off the Omani coast Thursday when it was hit by one IRGC drone. The IRGC's Navy has warned vessels will only be allowed to pass in routes that Iran has approved.
6: Fox's Madeline Rivera. Rescue efforts intensifying in Venezuela following two major earthquakes yesterday. The death toll now over 230. President Trump returns to Washington Hilton later today for the first time since the attempted assassination at the White House Correspondents' Dinner. The president to headline the Faith and Freedom Coalition's Road to Majority Conference. 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
0: Don't you know what you're doing? 634 WFMD. It's the Morning News Express. I want to go back real quick. I finally figured it out. The state sent out 28,000 mail-in ballots to Frederick County voters. The county election board has received 12,839 of those ballots as the time the county began on Thursday, according to an article in the Frederick News Post and Barbara Wagner, the county election director. Now, she did say that the board can continue to receive mail-in ballots that were postmarked by 8 p.m. on Election Day until 10 a.m. on July 6th. Okay, so they had to be postmarked by 8 p.m. on Election Day until 10 a.m. on July 6th. On July 6th, the election board will count and evaluate the validity of the 934 provisional ballots that were received. Those are people who said, I'm not going to be in town. So here is my ballot. In my opinion, those should be first because there are people who said, they've done it right, in my opinion. And we all have those, right? We all understand what I'm talking about. And why 12,000 mail-in ballots? I mean, I'm sorry. I just can't imagine the fraud that could happen mail-in ballots. So say somebody requests a mail-in ballot. It gets sent to them. And somebody steals the mail-in ballot. And the person who requested it forgot all about it. I know these are conspiracy theory type scenarios. I get it, but it happens. We've seen there was an article in the paper the other day where somebody was caught stealing checks or something. A postal service clerk was caught stealing checks. And do you think that maybe people wouldn't take a ballot and fill it out? The only way to make sure that kind of stuff doesn't happen is you stop doing mail-in ballots. You go to the polls and you vote. Were those 12,000 people who did a mail-in ballot so stinking busy that they couldn't do anything else, that they couldn't go to the, they couldn't make time, and really it took time to drive to the to your polling place, and it took me 10 minutes, maybe tops, maybe a little bit longer because I stood and talked to people, but for the most part, it's pretty simple.

0: difference to who wins and who loses here, but it could.
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2: Major roads are pretty quiet this morning. 270 looks good headed down to D.C. as well as 15 in Frederick if you're going up to Gettysburg or down to Leesburg. Nothing's going to slow you down there. 340 to Harper's Ferry looks good. All clear on 70 between Baltimore and Hagerstown, and 81 looks good as well. I'm Emma Jay with your WFMD traffic, a service of Frederick Air and Bryant. Whatever it takes to keep you comfortable, Frederick Air, it's a good call.
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3: Checking in on the MARC train system. The next train out of Frederick is train 894. That's leaving at 710. Monocacy 717. Getting into Washington about 9 o'clock. Train 876 looks good. Leaving Point of Rocks at 650. Arriving in Washington at 815. Train 878 is on time. Leaving Point of Rocks just before 720. For the MTA Transit team, I'm Austin Todd on WFMD.
4: Your 930 WFMD sky scan forecast for mid-Maryland. Keep the umbrella handy today. Mostly cloudy skies with scattered showers and thunderstorms possible. We'll top out near 90. Tonight stays stormy with a low of 65. Then Saturday brings more showers and a high near 80. 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WFMD meteorologist Diana Gibson.
0: Thank you, Diana. Right now at 6:39, it's 69, and we've got some clouds in the sky. Good morning, Rise and Shine, up and Adam.
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0: It's the Morning News Express. Good morning. Rise and shine up at Adam, 301-694-WFMD. If you want to be on the program, you can be on the program. All right, some of the news that is coming out of Washington today. Well, it's been something that we've talked about before. The top National Park Service official said in a court filing yesterday that the Lincoln Memorial Reflecting Pool is being damaged or was damaged by someone using a sharp knife or razor more than 2 weeks ago. Frank Lands, the agency's deputy director for operations, said the Park Service reported the damage to the U.S. Park Police on June 9th after renovation was mostly complete. His declaration is the first public record claiming that the pool was intentionally damaged following the president's claims that vandals, not flawed work, caused the project's peeling surface. Because people hate Donald Trump more than they love the country. And that's sad. This is your taxpayer dollars. Now, if they did poor job, I would call them out on it. But this apparently is, I mean, you know, the algae thing was something we said something about. But people are trying to vandalize a U.S. National Park because they hate Donald Trump. And they hate America.

0: And they're just sick people. They really, truly are. In the filing, Land said the damage included caulk over the foam sealant that was cut with a sharp knife or a razor, along with destruction of peeling surface material. He also said that 70 fence post tops were thrown into the pool. Lance, who took the role in 2023, said he has personal knowledge of the facts and is willing to testify, though it is unclear what evidence the Park Service has. The statement came as part of a lawsuit by the Cultural Landscape Foundation against the Interior Department over the pool's paint job. Earlier this week, the president insisted to CBS News that vandals were to blame for the problems following the $14.7 million sealant job, which, by the way, I think is a lot of money for a paint job, which has also been hit by a return of algae, and said the proof of the 350-foot gash would be shown in court. The Park Service plans to begin draining and repairing the pool after the 4th of July rather than before. Because why do it before? They're just going to do it again. Little social justice warriors. I hate Donald Trump. I hate Donald Trump. I got TDS. I think I'm a dog. I mean, people are sick. They're just sick. I mean, this is supposed to be something, and it looked nice. I mean, even people who don't like Donald Trump said it looked nice. That's what this is all about. I mean, under other presidents, and maybe they had other things on their mind, but Donald Trump, for the America's 250th anniversary, said, we're going to clean up the city. We're going to make these monuments look good. This is a celebration of America, and we should have these clean. And I would wonder what people would say if that was Obama or Biden or Bush or whomever. Just because it's Donald Trump, well, he hates America anyway. He hates people. He hates immigrants. It's all about he's a nationalist. I heard that the other day, Frank Mitchell. 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Good, move to China. 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
0: The Frederick Keys fell to the Wilmington Blue Rocks in Game 3 of their six-game series last night, losing by a score of 9-8. The Blue Rocks walked off the game in the bottom of the 13th inning on an error and a throw in right field. Wilmington wins their first game at home of the series Thursday night. Bryce Harper hit the go-ahead home run in the ninth inning. Derek Hill followed with a three-run shot. Philadelphia Phillies rallied again from an early five-run deficit to beat the Nationals by a score of 10-5. The Phillies came from behind for the third straight game, winning the series by scoring 15 runs in the ninth inning against the Majors' worst bullpen after dropping the opener of the four-game series. Up next for the Nationals, they travel up the Beltway to Baltimore to start a weekend series. Orioles were off yesterday. Final day of Group D, E, and F play brought plenty of drama in the FIFA World Cup. In Group D, Turkey stunned the United States 3-2 on a stoppage timer winner. The Americans already clinched first place and still advance to the round of 32. In Group E, Ecuador upset Germany 2-1, but Germany still won the group. Ivory Coast defeated Curacao 2-0 and secure second place and a spot in the knockout round. And in Group F, Netherlands beat Tunisia 3-1, capturing the group title, while Japan and Sweden played to a 1-1 draw. Both nations will advance, Japan finishing second, Sweden claiming one of the tournament's best third-place spots. The knockout stage begins on Sunday with the field of 32 taking shape across North America. Sailor Poffenberger waived Tuesday by the Chicago Sky, bringing the Middletown High graduate's first regular season WNBA stint to an end. She appeared in five regular season games with Chicago, mostly late in blowouts. She played 26 minutes, did not score, pulled down six rebounds and grabbing two steals and dishing one assist. The WNBA suspended Phoenix Alyssa Thomas for one game after she made contact with her fist to Caitlin Clark's throat in Wednesday night's matchup against Indiana. Sports 15 and 45, a service of Airtron Heating and AC.
2: 930 WFMD traffic for Frederick and surrounding counties. 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
3: Major roads are pretty quiet this morning. 270 looks good headed down to D.C. as well as 15 in Frederick if you're going up to Gettysburg or down to Leesburg. Nothing's going to slow you down there. 340 to Harper's Ferry looks good. All clear on 70 between Baltimore and Hagerstown, and 81 looks good as well. I'm Emma Jay with your WFMD traffic, a service of Frederick Air and Bryant. Whatever it takes to keep you comfortable, Frederick Air, it's a good call.
4: Your 930 WFMD sky scan forecast for mid-Maryland. Keep the umbrella handy today. Mostly cloudy skies with scattered showers and thunderstorms possible. We'll top out near 90. Tonight stays stormy with a low of 65. Then Saturday brings more showers and a high near 80. 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WFMD meteorologist Diana Gibson.
0: Outside 69 in Freddie. Good morning, Imesville. Rise and shine. We've got the business update with Chris Murray next.
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0: Let's check in with Chris Murray, the president of Murray Financial Group in downtown Frederick. He's also the host of your financial editor Saturdays here on WFMD. Good morning, Chris. We take a look at the markets mixed yesterday.
6: Yeah, they were. Good morning, Bob. The Dow was up 71 points. The S&P 500 down. It was not even down a point. It was really flat yesterday. And the NASDAQ was down 118 points.
0: When we take a look at some of the other things, of course, obviously, I've been listening all morning about oil prices. You know, they're a bit on a roller coaster. They dropped, and I think they went up a little bit because of the what was going on in the Strait of Hormuz with Iran attacking a ship with a drone. You know, so it is kind of a bit of, you know, you got to keep your head on a swivel.
6: Yeah, but even with that happening, it was so good to see. It's down about 3.2% this morning. So crude at 69.15 the last time I looked. So obviously, I didn't really think we were going to get back into the 60s until this deal was totally done, which, of course, it's not. You know, as you mentioned, you know, you've got these crazy people still launching the drones from the IRGC and whoever else may be doing it. But yeah, it was great to see that.
0: We take a look. Inflation, that's not good. It rose in May.
6: Yeah, it did. So the Commerce Department came out with their piece of personal consumption expenditures, PCE index. That's one of the favorites, or at least it has been for the Federal Reserve. I don't know if the new chairman feels the way that Powell did, but everybody said that that was their preferred gauge when they're looking at inflation. It was up 0.4% in May. So it actually came in a little bit better than what was expected. However, you know, with inflation going up like that, the markets weren't real thrilled about it. But most of that gain in inflation, Bob, was energy related. So if we continue to see these energy prices, you know, anywhere in the area that they are now, because it's much better than it was a month ago when we looked at this number, then I think we'll see some improvement there.
0: It would be nice. Let's take a look at the GDP for the first quarter.
6: Yeah, so better than what was originally, you know, proposed. So we heard that from the Commerce Department that GDP grew 2% in the first quarter. Then it was revised down to 1.6%. But then the last revision came out yesterday, and it was the best we've seen, up 2.1%. So a solid number there. And again, I really think that if we get this stuff with Iran in the rearview mirror, we're going to see that number much, much better than what we saw from Q1.
0: All right. I saw a story in the paper today that said that that the Supreme Court sided with the makers of Roundup Weed Killer, saying that they are going to block thousands of lawsuits alleging they failed to warn people about the product could cause cancer. Now, the company also said it's proceeding with a proposed $7.25 billion class action settlement intended to resolve many of the remaining claims. That's a lot of money.
6: Yeah, it really is. And, you know, this is something that's been lingering and going back and forth in the courts for years and years now. I think it's a necessary evil, Bob. I mean, it's almost like if we want to have plentiful food, then we need some of these chemicals to make sure that it can be grown. So until we figure out a way to do it without Roundup and some of the other pesticides and herbicides that the farmers use, I think that's just what we're going to have. I think even the Health and Human Services Secretary, Kennedy, I think he's realized that himself.
0: All right, what's coming up on your financial editor?
6: Top stories, we're going to be talking with a journalist from the Family Research Council about a study that was done on how illegal immigration caused higher housing costs.
0: Thank you, sir. We'll talk about more next hour at WFMD.
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0: Oh, well, you gotta love Jim Brewer and his comments about the 4th of July.
8: I loved 4th of July. You want a sparkler? No. At the end of the day, you want to out-duel the rest of the block, then you'd have to light off the big firework, remember? That was an announcement. I'm lighting it off, $48 one. People are like, back off, get behind the car. Get behind the car, get your brother, get behind the car. What's going on? Ma, get in the house. Get behind the screen window. Hurry up. He's lighting off the $48 one. Hurry up. What does he do? That's the thing. I don't know. Flint! Flint! It goes on his back. You're like, try to put it up. Don't touch it. Is it still lit? I don't know if it's still lit. A cop. What's going on here? Nothing. What's that, the $48 one?
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0: Oh, yeah. Need the money, man, to buy the $49 one. You're not going to need that. Not on 4th of July when we've got Baker Park, right? You don't need to pay. They got a bunch of $49 ones, probably $100 ones and $1,000 ones. I'm not sure. But I know they got them, and we'll be there at the 4th of July in Baker Park for the big celebration, the 250th anniversary of the founding of our country. Happy birthday, America. And, of course, we'll be out there. Our sister station's got the party in the park, got a whole bunch of lineup of country stars, and we're going to be honoring some of our heroes, our hometown heroes. We've done this for a couple years now, and just need to make sure. Everybody's there, and appreciation to the men and women who serve us on a daily basis, and of course, to God bless America, right? That's what it's all about. It's not just a day off. It's a day of celebration and a day of pride in Frederick over our country and across the land.
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3: Major roads are pretty quiet this morning. 270 looks good headed down to D.C. as well as 15 in Frederick if you're going up to Gettysburg or down to Leesburg. Nothing's going to slow you down there. 340 to Harper's Ferry looks good. All clear on 70 between Baltimore and Hagerstown, and 81 looks good as well. I'm Emma Jay with your WFMD traffic, a service of Frederick Air and Bryant. Whatever it takes to keep you comfortable, Frederick Air, it's a good call.
4: Your 930 WFMD sky scan forecast for mid-Maryland. It'll be mostly cloudy today with a chance of showers and thunderstorms and a high near 90. Showers and storms continue tonight with lows around 65. Saturday looks cooler with rain, possible thunderstorms, and a high near 80. 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WFMD meteorologist Diana Gibson.
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11: Thousands are still feared missing, buried under rubble. I'm Dave Anthony, Fox News. In Venezuela, from Wednesday's back-to-back strong earthquakes a minute apart.
12: Right now, the U.S. and countries from around the world are rushing desperately needed aid to hard-hit Venezuela. At least 235 people are dead and 4,300 hurt. Crews are searching for survivors who may still be stuck under the many buildings and homes that collapsed. The Trump administration is now pledging $150 million in aid. The U.S. is also sending military personnel search and rescue crews.
11: That's Fox's Carly Shimkus. Ukraine bombarded Russia overnight with one of the biggest counterattacks of the war, launching hundreds of drones across Russia and Russian-held Crimea after recent Ukrainian drone strikes did damage to oil refineries and military targets. There's renewed drama in the Strait of Hormuz, which President Trump has insisted is open after the deal with Iran, but Fox's Madeline Rivera reports one cargo ship came under attack, hit with an Iranian drone.
13: As a result, the International Maritime Organization says it's pausing the evacuation operation until it gets more clarity on the situation. The IRGC's Navy has warned vessels will only be allowed to pass in routes that Iran has approved. The Persian Gulf Strait Authority says the consequences arising from passage through unauthorized routes shall be the responsibility of the owner, operator, and vessel commander. But the president remains confident in the deal the U.S. has struck.
14: We cannot let Iran have a nuclear weapon.
11: Oil prices are down another 3%. WTI at $69 a barrel is almost back to the level before the Iran conflict. Brent crude's already under its price in late February. At soccer's World Cup, a last-minute loss for Team USA.
15: Comes back to the top of the box. Now it's clipped in at the backside. Matt Turner, it's stopped home. Turkey, a score, the winning goal.
11: Turkey beat the U.S. 3-2 on Fox, but with earlier wins, the American team already advanced the next round. 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
18: Following an Oval Office meeting with House Speaker Mike Johnson, President Trump put out a message on social media telling Republicans to unify and stop voting down procedural motions. Several House conservatives are threatening to block any action in the House until the Republican-led Senate passes the Save America Act, the voter ID law. President Trump this week refused to sign a bipartisan housing affordability bill, saying he wanted the Save America Act done first. But the speaker says that housing measure will now be transmitted to the White House. If the president takes no action in 10 days, it will automatically become law. In Washington, Jared Halpern, Fox News.
11: On Wall Street, stock futures are down modestly the day after the NASDAQ dropped 118 points, but the Dow ended up 71. We mentioned the U.S. loss at the World Cup. There was an upset in another match. Ecuador beat Germany, so both advanced to the knockout round. Ivory Coast moved past the group stage for the first time, shutting out Curacao. In baseball, while the season plays out, talks continue to try to avoid a striker lockout jeopardizing next season.
19: Major League Baseball on Thursday proposed a max contract length of 5 years for free agents switching teams and 6 years for players to stay with their current teams. The proposal would also eliminate deferred contracts and qualifying offers. These latest offers are part of an ongoing effort by the league to implement a salary cap for next season and beyond, but that has been met with criticism from the MLB Players Association. The union responding, saying that the league's proposals so far are, quote, entirely consistent with owners' long-held goals, suppressing player salaries and maximizing club profits. Tony Genualdo, Fox News.
11: On the field, the Philadelphia Phillies make history. The first team ever to hit go-ahead home runs in the ninth inning in three straight games. Bryce Harper's homer lifted the Phillies to a 10-5 win over the Washington Nationals. I'm Dave Anthony, and this is Fox News.
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4: Frederick County Public Schools is among three Maryland school districts now under federal investigation over policies affecting transgender students. Montgomery County and Prince George's County schools are also being reviewed by the U.S. Department of Education's Office for Civil Rights. Federal officials are examining whether states and local policies allowing transgender students to participate on sports teams and using facilities consistent with their gender identity comply with Title IX. Maryland education leaders maintain the guidance is designed to protect transgender students from discrimination and provide equal treatment in schools, while the federal government is reviewing whether these policies conflict with its interpretation of federal law. A Franklin County rape investigation dating back to 2017 has resulted in an arrest thanks to DNA evidence, according to Pennsylvania State Police. Authorities say genetic genealogy and forensic testing help identify 33-year-old Mason Hall as the suspect in the case. Investigators say a woman was sexually assaulted while using a trail in the Letterkenny Township nearly a decade ago. The case remained unsolved until recent advances in DNA technology provided new leads. Hall now faces rape and other charges, and police say the arrest demonstrates the growing role of DNA evidence in solving long-standing criminal investigations. A special session of the Maryland General Assembly appears to be drawing closer as Democrats consider changes to the state's congressional district boundaries. Governor Wes Moore said lawmakers will be likely called back to Annapolis after Senate Democrats recently discussed the issue. Earlier this year, the Senate president and Democratic caucus had concerns that a gerrymandering effort could backfire legally and politically. The proposal would include a constitutional amendment designed to address legal obstacles that blocked previous redistricting efforts. If approved by lawmakers and later by voters, the change could allow for new congressional maps to be drawn for the 2028 election cycle. Concerns over possible air pollution from a planned data center have prompted Frederick County to expand air quality monitoring near Carroll Elementary School. A new monitoring station has been installed on the school campus to provide additional data for the community. County officials say readings from existing monitors around Adamstown maintain consistent with air quality across Frederick County. The county is also asking the Maryland Department of the Environment to launch a broader monitoring program as data center construction moves forward. Diana Gibson, WFMT News.
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3: Roads are still very quiet this morning. If you're on 15 in Frederick, nothing's going to slow you down. Headed up to Gettysburg or down to Leesburg. It looks good that way, as well as 340 to Harper's Ferry. 70 east and westbound, all clear between Baltimore and Hagerstown. And 270 is clear all the way down into D.C. I'm Emma Jay with your WFMD traffic. A service of Frederick Air and Bryant. Whatever it takes to keep you comfortable, Frederick Air. It's a good call.
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5: Good morning from the MTA. Looking good right now in the Mark Twain system. Train 894 is leaving at 710 with a stop in Monocacy at 717, then gets you to Washington about 9 o'clock. Train 878 also on schedule this morning, leaving in about 10 minutes. Train 880 is leaving Point of Rocks at 755. For the MTA Transit team, I'm Austin Todd on WFMD.
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4: Your 930 WFMD Skyscan forecast for Mid-Maryland. It'll be mostly cloudy today with a chance of showers and thunderstorms and a high near 90. Showers and storms continue tonight with lows around 65. Saturday looks cooler with rain, possible thunderstorms, and a high near 80. 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WFMD meteorologist Diana Gibson.
0: It's a mostly cloudy skies in Liberty Town and Boonesboro. Good morning, rise and shine up at Adam. It's the Morning News Express 709.
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0: Fun day Friday, 710 at WFMD, 301-694-9363, 301-694-WFMD. Well, the data center referendum group is appealing a judge's ballot denial. Of course they are. I would, too. I don't think you're going to get very far, because I think the county has a pretty good leg to stand on, unfortunately, if you're against data centers, and a lot of people are. Well, by the way, I just used some ChatGPT to make a graphic. I'm sorry. But they say the ballot, they want to take it to the state Supreme Court because the judge denied the ruling, or denied their petitions, excuse me, to add the data center to the ballot as a referendum. Unfortunately, as the guy who is probably taking the biggest beating in the elections, Brad Young said that the petition, although he, I don't know if he said he supported it or not, but, you know, probably did the same as we did, just applauded their efforts, said that you can't change the charter. You can, but that should be on the ballot referendum, but not what they're doing. That's kind of the law kind of going on. We have things in place in our government. And I don't take this as a, oh, I support the data centers. I don't necessarily support the data centers. I just know that they're coming. And I think some of the things that the county has done were good. I just, you know, maybe just, again, anything that will ruin a town and their culture and their identity is a horrible thing. But where? What else do you? I don't know how else you could do this. I mean, other than, you know, it'd be great if you could, you know, put it someplace in a barren area, But there is no place like that in Frederick County. So they were the county tried to lay it out into a parcel of land that is already industrial. Something was going to go there at some point in time. They argued, the Frederick County Data Center Referendum Committee argued that the judge in the case, who said it was not subject to referendum, they also argued against his ruling that the zone ordinance and the maps have been inadequately reproduced in referendum petition forms. Now, that I, you know, that would be the thing that that would get me. If the judge said, would y'all use, an Etch-a-Sketch? If they didn't, if they didn't have it, I can't imagine them not. But apparently, according to the judge, Judge Bonifant, that their reproductions were not good. I mean, that's what I take from this, that the maps had been inadequately reproduced on the referendum petition forms. So, if you guys did that, well, then that's on you. All the hard work you did, and somebody used a bad printer, if that's the case. So maybe that's the what they've got. Maybe they go, take a look. This is not a bad rendition of what we're trying to do. Also, in his decision, the judge cited a December 2011 meeting of the charter drafters in which one speaker said that zoning ordinances have means of appeal aside from referendums. Bonifant acknowledged that the framers did not include zoning ordinances under the list of explicit exceptions to the referendum mechanism, but said that their discussions in that meeting indicated that there was was because zoning matters had not been subject to referendum under the county's previous form of government. The charter board decided to continue that practice of not allowing referendums on zoning matters and not to include zoning as an express exception so as not to confuse the public into thinking anything about land use was changing. So, and that's kind of what Brad Young said when he came in. He was the president of the county council. That's kind of what he said. You want to change the charter? Change the charter. But as it stands, that's why they don't really have a lot to stand on. We'll see. Again, this is going to go as high as they can afford to go.
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9: In World Cup Group D action, Team USA started 9 new players against Turkey A. Austin Trusty and Sebastian Berhalter both get goals, but Turkey A scored in the 98th minute to take a 3-2 win. The other side of Group D, Australia and Paraguay, ended in a scoreless draw, meaning Australia moves on to the round of 32. In Group E, Ivory Coast beat Curaçao 2-0. Nicolas Pepe with 2 goals. Ecuador advancing to the round of 32 after a 2-1 win over Germany. The Netherlands won Group F after a 3-1 win over Tunisia. They'll play Morocco in the knockout round. Japan second in Group F after a 1-1 draw with Sweden. Japan sees Brazil. Sweden also advances to the knockout round. Not sure who they'll play yet. It's now locked in. The United States will play Bosnia in the knockout round. The Phillies hit a go-ahead home run in the ninth inning for the third straight game as they beat the Nationals 10-5.
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3: Roads are still very quiet this morning. If you're on 15 in Frederick, nothing's going to slow you down. I headed up to Gettysburg or down to Leesburg. It looks good that way, as well as 340 to Harper's Ferry. 70 east and westbound, all clear between Baltimore and Hagerstown. And 270's clear all the way down into D.C. I'm Emma Jay with your WFMD traffic. A service of Frederick Air and Bryant. Whatever it takes to keep you comfortable, Frederick Air, it's a good call.
4: Your 930 WFMD Skyscan forecast for Mid-Maryland. It'll be mostly cloudy today with a chance of showers and thunderstorms and a high near 90. Showers and storms continue tonight with lows around 65. Saturday looks cooler with rain, possible thunderstorms, and a high near 80. 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WFMD meteorologist Diana Gibson.
0: 718, cloudy skies for the most part in Frederick, 69 at WFMD. Well, we all know that we always say that dogs love you unconditionally. We had a little problem yesterday. Meatball and Daisy May got into a spat over food. Which sent everybody, because the grandbabies were up there, and it was Judah was sitting there eating in a, I don't know what you call those things, where you sit them in there and they can roll around on the floor. But Meatball wanted some of his food. I guess Daisy May came over, and Meatball got a little mad about that. But and then so we told Meatball that he was a bad boy for doing that, that he was no good, you know, to stop and whatever. So and I started thinking, I saw this story, I'm like, oh, does Meatball hate me now? So a veterinarian explained that dogs are highly sensitive to consistency, tone, predictability, and without those, owners may feel like their dogs just don't like them. The common habits can damage a human-dog bond over time. Inconsistent rules and expectations. Meatball expects to be fed at a certain time. And if you don't, well, he gives you the stink eye. So have it be consistent, and they thrive on routine and consistency. So when the rules constantly change, they're not sure how to behave. I don't know about it. I'll guess. Use harsh corrections. Rake Straw points out that the veterinarian don't automatically understand punishment. Dogs don't the way the owners intend it. Often, to creates more fear than helping them learn desired behavior. Forcing interaction. Some dogs want constant attention, while others don't enjoy being hugged and handled all the time. Pushing physical interaction when they're not into it can make dogs less likely to want contact over time. Pets have boundaries too. We have to respect them and maintain trust. Are they really talking about dogs or never mind? Ignoring body language. Don't overlook signs a dog is feeling uneasy, including turning away, freezing, tucking its tail. Meatball doesn't have a tail. Neither does Daisy May. Or moving out of reach. They may just resort to communicating with barking, growling, or snapping. Not meeting physical and mental needs. Dogs need plenty of exercise, social interaction, and stimulation. Without it, they may get frustrated, bored, or disengaged with households. So it may be your dog, not my dog. Not my two dogs. I got Frenchies, man. They're on their own. They're a different breed all to themselves. Daisy May loves people. She doesn't. She barks at everybody who comes in, but then when you're her people, she crawls all over you. She crawls on the back of my couch on top of my head. Meatball loves to sleep. Frenchies love to sleep. They can sleep all day long. As a matter of fact, so could I. 7:21 at WFMD.
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0: Seven 722 at WFMD. with the Morning Mayor, Bob Miller. Happy Friday to you. Let's go to text messages here this morning. Bob, assuming that most of the mail-in ballots are Democrat, which, by the way, Frank Mitchell said that. He believes that most mail-in ballots will be Democratic. It may really affect the school board, and we may not keep the one orange ballot, Miss Fletcher. You're not going to keep her anyway, I don't think. And I don't mean that she's a bad person or anything else, but I think that she will make the top group that will go, but when it comes down to it, unless they really get behind somebody like that, it won't happen because, you know, the Apple ballot, the Frederick County Teachers Association, they got a lot of money and they will push it. And, you know, I agree, which is why I don't like mail-in ballots. First of all, it keeps people just hanging around, waiting for people who are sitting there counting and looking at signatures and stuff. By the way, the electronic signature thing, if you look at my signature and you look at that, somebody's going to go, yeah, that ain't him. I love this one. Great show this morning, Bob. I've always wondered why Election Day can't be on a Saturday instead of a Tuesday when people are working. Well, because that way they get a holiday out of it. Number two, I think on Saturday, if you were to do that on say it was last weekend or this weekend, unless it's raining, then you've got people going away on vacations. You've got people going to soccer games, baseball games, you name it. They're going to it, right? Swimming practice or just going downtown. I know. You could still vote. I understand that. But, it's hard enough to get people to drive to the polling places. Not me. I mean, when I got home, you know, I said, let's go, let's go vote, honey. And, she got herself ready and we went and voted. It's not that hard. People just say, oh, I'm so inconvenienced. So you're not inconvenienced. The polls are open till 8 o'clock. Unless you're working till 10, you can vote. And I would think that most people should be able to get off or sometime, but make time before they go. I mean, the polls open up at 7 o'clock. Hey, boss, I'm going to be a little late. I got to vote. Can I get out a little early? I got to vote. I think Saturdays would, I'm fine with it, but I think that more people have something to do or it would take them away from voting. I know, work takes people away from voting. I'm just saying that that's kind of what I see. I could be wrong, and I'm normally wrong, but I think that when you take away that, Tuesday is a good place, good time to do it. I think it is kind of I'm kind of a bit on tradition, so that's why I feel like keep it as it is. But that's just me. Whatever makes it easier for people to get there. I know I'm a contradictory person because somebody would go, well, that's why we have mail-in ballot, to make it easier for people to vote. Why would you want to take that away? 12,000 people decided that it would be better for them to vote via ballot sitting, I guess, on their toilet voting. Okay. Well, they're crappy candidates anyway. I don't know. I don't know why somebody can't do that. Now, the people who early vote, okay, I guess I can get behind if you get to go down to a place and you get to, vote early because you're going to be out of town or whatever. I might be able to understand that, but mail-in ballot, just because it's easier and simpler, it costs more money to do that, and you are susceptible to somebody maybe doing something fraudulent or nefarious.
13: I'm Chad Pergrum with the Speaker's Lobby. Former Republican Oregon Senator Bob Packwood died recently. He served more than a quarter century in the Senate, but he resigned more than 30 years ago over threat of expulsion because of sexual misconduct. Women's rights organizations often viewed Packwood as an ally on issues important to them. In fact, he introduced the first bill in history to protect abortion. But the Senate Ethics Committee released a 10,000-page report accusing him of, quote, a pattern of abuse of his position and power and authority as a United States senator by repeatedly committing sexual misconduct. Packwood often made entreaties to women who work for him or those whose jobs hinged on policies connected to his portfolio. Women's groups felt betrayed by Packwood. The case against him kept building until it encompassed dozens of accusers. During a deposition, Packwood mentioned his diaries, which Senate investigators sought as evidence, and that pretty much ended people keeping diaries in the Senate. Packwood played down his behavior as overeager kissing. Bob Packwood was 93 years old. With the Speaker's Lobby, Chad Pergrum, Fox News.
24: 930 WFMD traffic for Frederick and surrounding counties. 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
3: Nothing slowing you down on the major routes this morning. It looks good. Over on 81 and also 70 between Hagerstown and Baltimore in both directions. 15 in Frederick looks good. And if you're headed up to Gettysburg, no slowdowns there. Or headed down to Leesburg and 270 is clear as well. Both directions between DC and Frederick. I'm Emma Jay with your WFMD traffic. A service of Frederick Air and Bryant. Whatever it takes to keep you comfortable, Frederick Air, it's a good call.
4: Your 930 WFMD sky scan forecast for mid-Maryland. It'll be mostly cloudy today with a chance of showers and thunderstorms and a high near 90. Showers and storms continue tonight with lows around 65. Saturday looks cooler with rain, possible thunderstorms, and a high near 80. 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WFMD meteorologist Diana Gibson.
0: Thank you, Diana. Right now, 729 on the Morning News Express. Good morning, Ryan Zichine up and Adam. Cloudy skies in Buckystown, and it is 70 in Frederick on top of Grove Hill Road.
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4: More than 3 years after a fatal gang-related shooting in Silver Spring, another MS-13 member has been convicted. Montgomery County prosecutors announced that Sender Godoy Lemus was found guilty of first-degree murder for the 2022 killing of 20-year-old Evan Leon and the attempted murder of a second man. Investigators say the attack was carried out by alleged MS-13 gang members at a Silver Spring park. Lemus's conviction follows a retrial after jurors failed to reach a verdict in his first trial. Officials say he is now the third gang member convicted in connection with this case. The U.S. Postal Service could stop delivering mail ballots in states that refuse to comply with a Trump administration election order requiring voter information to be shared with federal officials. Supporters of the proposal say the policy would help ensure accurate voter rolls, strengthen election security, and improve confidence in the voting process. They argue that access to voter data is necessary to verify eligibility and prevent ballots from being sent to ineligible voters. Backers also say the measure would encourage states to follow consistent election standards nationwide while helping protect the integrity of mail-in voting. Supporters of a referendum challenging Frederick County's data center zoning decision are taking their case to the state Supreme Court. According to the Frederick News Post, the referendum committee has appealed after a circuit court judge ruled the measure could not go before voters, finding the zoning map decisions are administrative actions and not subject to referendum, and citing deficiencies in the petition documents. The group maintains the decision should be placed on the ballot and is seeking to have the court's ruling overturned before the November election. Oral arguments in the case will be heard on June the 30th. New contracts are in place for Frederick County Public Schools employees after the Board of Education and its three bargaining units reached an agreement ahead of the new fiscal year. The contracts ratified by union members and signed June 24th provide step increases
11: for all eligible employees. School officials say the agreement reflects a continued effort to support employees while maintaining a collaborative relationship with labor groups. To read more on local stories, get at WFMD.com. 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I'm Diana Gibson, Mid-Maryland's News Radio Center, 930 WFMD.
16: News, I'm Gianna Gelosi. President Trump insists the Strait of Hormuz is open after Iran attacked a Singapore-flagged cargo ship in the strait yesterday.
17: The strike damaged the ship's bridge, and as a result, the International Maritime Organization says it's pausing the evacuation operation until it gets more clarity on the situation. The IRGC's Navy has warned vessels will only be allowed to pass in routes that Iran has approved.
16: That's Fox's Madeline Rivera. International rescue teams arriving in Venezuela to join the search to find survivors and bodies in the rubble after two powerful earthquakes killed at least 235 people. The Trump administration joining the effort.
18: The Trump administration is now pledging $150 million in aid. That includes $50 million for relief partners on the ground, along with a $100 million contribution to a United Nations humanitarian fund.
16: Fox's Carly Shimkus, America's Listening and Fox News.
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1: Election 2026.
0: We're still counting. One.
2: A two. A three.
0: Oh, darn, I gotta start all over again. Election 2026. Sometimes I just crack myself up, you know? I mean, I don't care if it's funny for you, it's funny for me. Yeah, they're still counting votes, and I think they're going to be counting votes for a while. I really do. I think that this, and I don't know, I guess this is the good part of the mail-in ballots, that you have people who have gone through this and will go through this and count to make sure that, I don't know, you are who you are. Which, I don't know how that happens. Well, we're going to check the ID. We're going to check the everything else about it. So instead of, you know, we don't want IDs when you go vote, but we're going to want all the information to make sure that your ballot is you. Okay, I guess. 12,000 ballots are going to take. I can come down and help you out. It says Democrat, throw it away. See how easy it would be to cheat, to just kind of. I'm not saying that those election judges would do that at all. I'm just, but this, and I said this earlier, and I'm gonna say it again. This is where I find something that I would just think is just wrong. Okay, if the ballots have, you know, they check, the team will check for validity, such as missing signatures. So I guess if you don't have a signature on your ballot, you are, you know, you're out of luck. Or issues that could interfere with the machine, like if you dropped a big old piece of globby jelly on it. They said, now this is according to Barbara Wagner. She is the head of the county. She's the county's election director, okay? She said that ballots with apparent readability issues may have to be duplicated, and then the original ballots would be then voided. And so I want to make sure, I would love to know if, and Barbara's listening, and I doubt if she is. So say we got a globby ballot, right? Glop, you know, I was eating a big old piece of jelly toast with my wife's wonderful strawberry freezer jam on it. The jalapeno top, the spicy one, the meatball created one. And they have to reproduce my ballot. Who does that? And does somebody else look at both of them and go, okay, they're verified? Because I could simply, I'm not saying it would happen, but these are the kind of things in today's world that you have to think about. And that is, oh, I put down, and I'll just use this one as an example. I'm not saying it would happen, but okay. So my ballot with the globby glob piece of jelly on it has Sheriff Chuck Jenkins on it. And when they recreated it, it has Gary Morton on it. Not saying it would happen, but could it if somebody?

0: up to Gettysburg, no slowdowns there, or headed down to Leesburg, and 270 is clear as well, both directions between D.C. and Frederick. I'm Emma Jay with your WFMD traffic, a service of Frederick Air and Bryant. Whatever it takes to keep you comfortable, Frederick Air, it's a good call.
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2: 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Checking in on the Mark Twain system. Still looking okay right now on the Brunswick line. Train 894 is our main concern. Right now, delayed about 10 minutes. Arriving in Washington after 9 o'clock. Final departure out of Point of Rocks is train 880. That's coming up in about 15 minutes. Arriving in Washington after 9:20. For the MTA Transit team, I'm Austin Todd on WFMD.
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6: Your 930 WFMD sky scan forecast for Mid-Maryland. It'll be mostly cloudy today with a chance of showers and thunderstorms and a high near 90. Showers and storms continue tonight with lows around 65. Saturday looks cooler with rain, possible thunderstorms, and a high near 80. 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WFMD meteorologist Diana Gibson.
7: Outside 741, it is cloudy in 71. Well, if you're looking for the best and the worst places to celebrate the 4th of July, well, they've come out with their annual list, Wallet Hub has, of the best and worst places to celebrate the 4th of July. All right, so the best places... to see the celebrate 4th of July, I don't know if what this means, Las Vegas, New York, Orlando, Los Angeles, Minneapolis, St. Paul, San Francisco, Atlanta, Seattle, and Sacramento. Those are the best 10 places to celebrate the 4th of July. So at the bottom of the list, Garland, Texas. Making it to worse for the celebration of the Independence Day. So it's followed by Laredo, Texas, and Newark, New Jersey. Yeah, I just think that any time that you have a list, Newark somewhere is in there. It's 742.
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0: In 1836, McClintock Young, inventor of the machinery used by the manufacturing of matches and brushes, was born in Washington, D.C. It was Young who kept the Oxfiber Brush Company at the forefront of the industry from its Frederick manufacturing plant. In 1915, a train wreck at High Bridges over the highway of Sebillesville killed six. It involved the Western Maryland's Blue Mountain Express and a mail train at the time. Also on this date in history, a little bit more of a national bent, President Kennedy visited West Berlin, where he delivered his famous speech, Ich bin ein Berliner. I am a Berliner.
1: And there are even a few who say that it's true that communism is an evil system, but it permits us to make economic progress. Lass sie nach Berlin kommen. Let them come.
0: Oh, there you go. Elvis Presley made his final concert appearance in Indianapolis on his last show.

0: Now it's some kind of a pastor in Texas, they say, right? The U.S. Supreme Court ruled that the death penalty could be imposed for murderers who committed crimes as young as 16. President Clinton in 1993 ordered a missile attack on Iraq intelligence headquarters in Baghdad because of compelling evidence that Iraq had plotted to assassinate former President George H.W. Bush.
1: Was an attack against our country and against all Americans. We could not and have not let such action against our nation go unanswered.
0: Well, there you go. I'm sure there's lots of people in the Democratic Party who stood up against him and said they hated him, and all the Democrats and the liberals, he's a warmonger. I'm sure they did that. No, they didn't. Supreme Court struck down the Communications Decency Act of 1996, which made it illegal to distribute indecent material on the Internet. The Supreme Court gave new power to a landmark Miranda decision of 1996, ruling police still must warn people they arrest to their right to remain silent when questioned. And for the first time ever, the Federal Appeals Court declared that the Pledge of Allegiance is unconstitutional because of the words, "Under God." Way to go, Supreme Court. Idiots. Also on this date in history, the Supreme Court said President Trump could proceed with a limited version of his ban on travel from mostly six Muslim countries. And that's what happened on this date in history at WFMD.
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0: The Frederick Keys fell to the Wilmington Blue Rocks in Game 3 of their six-game series last night, losing by a score of 9-8. The Blue Rocks walked off the game in the bottom of the 13th inning on an error and a throw in right field. Wilmington wins their first game at home of the series Thursday night. Bryce Harper hit the go-ahead home run in the ninth inning. Derek Hill followed with a three-run shot. Philadelphia Phillies rallied again from an early five-run deficit to beat the Nationals by a score of 10-5. The Phillies came from behind for the third straight game, winning the series by scoring 15 runs in the ninth inning against the Majors' worst bullpen after dropping the opener of the four-game series. Up next for the Nationals, they travel up the Beltway to Baltimore to start a weekend series. Orioles were off yesterday. Final day of Group D, E, and F play brought plenty of drama in the FIFA World Cup. In Group D, Turkey stunned the United States 3-2 on a stoppage timer winner. The Americans already clinched first place and still advance to the round of 32. In Group E, Ecuador upset Germany 2-1, but Germany still won the group. Ivory Coast defeated Curaçao 2-0 and secure second place and a spot in the knockout round. And in Group F, Netherlands beat Tunisia 3-1, capturing a group title, while Japan and Sweden played to a 1-1 draw. Both nations will advance, Japan finishing second, Sweden claiming one of the tournament's best third-place spots. The knockout stage begins on Sunday with the field of 32 taking shape across North America. Sailor Poffenberger waived Tuesday by the Chicago Sky, bringing the Middletown High graduate's first regular season WNBA stint to an end. She appeared in five regular season games with Chicago, mostly late in blowouts. She played 26 minutes, did not score, pulled down six rebounds and grabbing two steals and dishing one assist. The WNBA suspended Phoenix Alyssa Thomas for one game after she made contact with her fist to Caitlin Clark's throat in Wednesday night's matchup against Indiana. Sports 15-45, a service of Airtron Heating and AC.
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4: Nothing slowing you down on the major routes this morning. It looks good. Over on 81 and also 70 between Hagerstown and Baltimore in both directions. 15 in Frederick looks good. And if you're headed up to Gettysburg, no slowdowns there. Or headed down to Leesburg and 270 is clear as well. Both directions between DC and Frederick. I'm Emma Jay with your WFMD traffic. A service of Frederick Air and Bryant. Whatever it takes to keep you comfortable, Frederick Air, it's a good call.
5: Your 930 WFMD Sky Scan forecast for Mid-Maryland. It'll be mostly cloudy today with a chance of showers and thunderstorms and a high near 90. Showers and storms continue tonight with lows around 65. Saturday looks cooler with rain, possible thunderstorms, and a high near 80. 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WFMD meteorologist Diana Gibson.
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0: And let's check in for the final time this morning and this week for us, Chris Murray, the president of Murray Financial Group in downtown Frederick and the host of your financial editor Saturdays here on WFMD. Chris, markets were mixed. Good morning, sir.
7: Yeah, good morning, Bob. The Dow was up 71 points. The S&P 500 flat as a pancake, down not even 1 point. And the NASDAQ minus 118 points.
0: We see the cost of freight in the Strait of Hormuz is staggering.
7: It is. So I was looking, and there was a report done by Allianz, which is one of the biggest insurance companies in the world. They're based out of Germany, and they had a research piece that said that there's over 1,100 cargo-carrying ships with an estimated vessel and freight value of $125 billion in the Strait of Hormuz right now as they try to figure out if it's open or closed. When I looked this morning on my tracker, it said it's restricted, and I think it was about 64 ships had transited through the Strait over the last 24 hours, and there's usually like 250. So we continue to, you know, to deal with this up and down. And then you've got the insurance companies trying to figure out how much extra premium they're going to charge these vessels to get the stuff out of the Strait.
0: Yeah, absolutely. All right. Quarter number one in the books, and they revised the GDP. Well, you know what? We hate revision numbers, but we get them.
7: Yeah, and we'll take this one because it was good. So originally, the first reading for the first quarter gross domestic product was 2%. Then it was revised down to 1.6%. Didn't want to see that. But then the last revision that we got yesterday actually showed that it was better than original, 2.1% GDP. People are expecting that to improve as the year goes on. As always, you have to put an asterisk there and say it depends on what happens with Iran. But there is a lot of optimism about the underlying economy and the build-out, especially, you know, for a lot of these big infrastructure deals.
0: Absolutely. All right, let's talk about inflation. We don't like this number, whether it's revised or not, rose in May.
7: Yeah, so the Personal Consumption Expenditures Index, the PCE, it has been the preferred inflation index for the Federal Reserve. I don't know if that'll change under the new chairman, but it came in up 0.4% in May from the previous month. Having said that, Bob, most of that gain was energy. And with oil prices improving even this morning, down another 2.3%, we're much lower than we were a month ago when we got that other number. So we'll just have to, keep an eye on it and see how much of an improvement, if at all, we get for the month of June.
0: All right, what's on your financial editor tomorrow?
7: Recap top stories that you and I have touched on this week. Family Research Council analyst is going to be joining me. There was a study done about illegal immigration and how it's caused higher housing costs. So we're going to talk about that in detail.
0: Thanks, sir.
7: Thanks, Bob.
0: Have a good show. You too. Have a good show tomorrow. It's the Morning News Express, 754.
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1: Yet another self-driving car nightmare. 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That fifth-generation brain sounds impressive, not so fast. 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So Waymo recalled almost 4,000 cars. So if you see one, don't wave, because I won't be in there to wave back. 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
2: 930 WFMD traffic for Frederick and surrounding counties. 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
3: Nothing slowing you down on the major routes this morning. It looks good. Over on 81 and also 70 between Hagerstown and Baltimore in both directions. 15 in Frederick looks good. And if you're headed up to Gettysburg, no slowdowns there. Or headed down to Leesburg and 270 is clear as well. Both directions between DC and Frederick. I'm Emma Jay with your WFMD traffic. A service of Frederick Air and Bryant. Whatever it takes to keep you comfortable, Frederick Air, it's a good call.
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7: Your 930 WFMD sky scan forecast for mid-Maryland. It'll be mostly cloudy today with a chance of showers and thunderstorms and a high near 90. Showers and storms continue tonight with lows around 65. Saturday looks cooler with rain, possible thunderstorms, and a high near 80. 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WFMD meteorologist Diana Gibson.
8: Thank you, Diana. Right now, cloudy skies, 71 in Liberty Town, Urbana, and Middletown. It's the Premier Dental Arts Morning News Express at Free Talk 930 WFMD.
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9: Three more ships have reportedly turned around. I'm Dave Anthony, Fox News. That's what Iran State Media is saying. The day after Iran attacked a cargo ship with a drone, and even though President Trump insists the deal with Iran as nuclear talks continue, open the Strait of Hormuz to a free flow of shipping again.
10: A UN agency says it temporarily paused evacuations until the safety of ships passing through the Strait of Hormuz can be guaranteed. And the IRGC Navy has warned any ship passing through a new shipping route without Iran's coordination is unacceptable and dangerous. Secretary of State Marco Rubio says Iran will be judged not by its rhetoric, but by whether ships are actually moving through the strait.
9: That's Fox's Madeline Rivera. Despite those issues, oil prices down more than 2% again this morning. Thousands still feared missing, maybe buried in Venezuela's twin earthquake disaster.
11: And rescue crews are racing against time, searching through mountains of rubble as powerful aftershocks threaten to bring down even more structures. And teams are also battling landslides while pulling survivors from the debris.
9: Fox Weather's Katie Byrne, at least 235 people are dead in Venezuela, more than 4,300 injured. President Trump will return today to the Washington Hilton, where in April a gunman tried to attack the White House Correspondents' Dinner. This time the president will address a Faith and Freedom Coalition conference, and while conservatives gather there, there is strife on the left.
12: According to this new report from Axios, a bunch of centrist House Democrats are, quote, preparing for war if the new slate of far-left members who just won their Democratic primaries ultimately end up joining their ranks in Congress and try to hijack the House floor to extract ideological concessions. 13 House Democratic members and candidates signed on to a Promise to America initiative. They're pledging to stay true to centrist principles, including capitalism over socialism, fiscal discipline, strong borders, and pride in the United States.
9: Fox's Jackie Heinrich at the White House. 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
9: A week before the America 250 celebration in Washington, work continues to fix the reflecting pool that had turned green because of algae. And the bottom recently sealed was vandalized.
15: A police report cited in a court filing says foam sealant on the bottom of the reflecting pool was cut with a sharp knife or razor, causing destruction of delaminating surface material. The National Park Service's Deputy Director of Operations, Frank Lands, made the statement in a court document and says the incident was reported to U.S. Park Police on June 9th. President Trump, for several days, has blamed vandals for American flag blue-colored paint chipping and floating in the water. U.S. Park Police released surveillance footage this week asking for help identifying an individual connected to a destruction of government property investigation. At the White House, Jared Halpern, Fox News.
9: On Wall Street, stock futures are down before today's trading, but not by a lot. At soccer's World Cup, the U.S. no longer undefeated.
16: Losing 3-2 to Turkey and falling just short of a clean sweep of its opponents. Turkey gave the U.S. its first deficit of the tournament, leading at the half 2-1. Sebastian Berhalter got the Americans back in it with a goal in the 49th minute, and the score would stay 2-2 until the 98th minute.
17: Comes back to the top of the box now. It's clipped in at the backside. Matt Turner, it's stopped home. Turkey, a score, the winning goal.
16: The call on Fox. Turkey come away with 3 points. The U.S. finishes with 7 and will be back in action on Wednesday to play Bosnia and Herzegovina in the round of 32. Tony Genualdo, Fox News.
9: In another match, an upset. Ecuador beat Germany 2-1 to avoid elimination. Both teams advanced to the knockout round. Ivory Coast moved past the group stage for the first time, shutting out Curacao 2-0. The Netherlands beat Tunisia 3-1 to win their group. Paraguay and Australia played to a draw. Japan and Sweden tied, all 4 advance. I'm Dave Anthony. This is Fox News.
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7: Is investigating Frederick County Public Schools along with Montgomery and Prince George's County school systems over policies involving transgender students and athletes. The U.S. Department of Education says it's examining whether those policies, as well as guidance from the Maryland State Department of Education, violated Title IX under the Trump administration's interpretation of federal law.
18: Maryland school districts currently allow students to participate in sports, use facilities, and access bathrooms that align with their gender identity. State education officials say those policies are intended to protect transgender students from discrimination and ensure equal access to educational opportunities. Nearly 9 years after a woman was sexually assaulted in Franklin County, Pennsylvania, state police say DNA evidence has led to the arrest of a suspect. Investigators allege 33-year-old Mason Hall was identified through advances in forensic DNA technology and genetic genealogy. The assault happened in September of 2017 near Letterkenny Township. Authorities say the victim was attacked while walking on a trail. Hall was taken into custody and charged with rape and related offenses. State police say the breakthrough highlights how modern DNA analysis is helping investigators solve cold cases that may have remained unsolved for years. Maryland lawmakers could soon return to Annapolis for a special legislative session focused on congressional redistricting. Governor Wes Moore says he's planning to call lawmakers back after Senate Democrats recently met to discuss the proposal. The House has already approved legislation aimed at making it easier to redraw congressional districts. But the effort stalled in the Senate earlier this year due to concerns that gerrymandering efforts could backfire legally and politically. Lawmakers are now considering a constitutional amendment that would go before voters this November, potentially clearing the way for new congressional maps for the 2028 elections. Frederick County has installed an air quality monitor at Carroll Manor Elementary School following concerns from parents and residents about a nearby data center project in Adamstown. County officials say the monitor is part of an expanded effort to track air quality as construction continues at the Quantum Frederick campus. Existing monitors in the area have not detected air pollution levels above those found elsewhere in the county. County Executive Jessica Fitzwater has also asked the Maryland Department of the Environment to establish additional state-run air quality monitoring in the area. Diana Gibson, WFMD News.
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3: Things are still clear on 270 in both directions between Frederick and D.C. It looks good on 15 as well. If you're headed north or southbound up to Gettysburg and down to Leesburg, it is clear through Loudoun County. Starting to see a bit of a slowdown, though, on 70 eastbound just before you get to 695 in Baltimore. This traffic brought to you by X-Golf Frederick. 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
19: Good morning from the MTA. Still looking all right on the MUX train system this morning. Train 894 is delayed about 5 to 10 minutes. New scheduled arrival in Washington is now just after 9 o'clock. Train 880 is operating with a 5-minute delay, the last train on the Brunswick line. Stopping in Germantown after 820, Gaithersburg 830, Rockville about 840 this morning, arriving in Washington after 930. For the MTA Transit team, I'm Austin Todd on WFMD.
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18: Your 930 WFMD Sky Scan forecast for Mid-Maryland. It'll be mostly cloudy today with a chance of showers and thunderstorms and a high near 90. Showers and storms continue tonight with lows around 65. Saturday looks cooler with rain, possible thunderstorms, and a high near 80. 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WFMD meteorologist Diana Gibson.
8: Thank you, Diana. Right now, just stepped outside myself just to make sure what kind of day it was going to be, and it's a cloudy day right at the moment. It's nice and warm, though, 72 in Frederick. Good morning. Rise and shine up at Adam. It's the Morning News Express at WFMD.
21: It's time for a story that sparkles. A feel-good moment to get your day going, brought to you by Colonial Jewelers.
8: Well, a 7-year-old Texas boy has been nominated for a rare Sheriff's Accommodation award for helping save his 1-year-old brother from a backyard swimming pool in Burleson. Last week, Patrick found his younger brother, Liam, unresponsive in the pool, pulled him from the water, alerted his mother, and ran to the neighbor's house for help. First responders stabilized Liam at the scene before taking him to the Cook's Children Medical Center in Fort Worth, where he's expected to make a full recovery. During their investigation, deputies learned about Patrick's actions and nominated him for the accommodation. The nomination will be reviewed by the sheriff's office. Patrick, if approved, will receive a formal commendation and a pen. Lieutenant Kevin George says Patrick stayed focused and acted quickly during an emergency. He adds that the young boy showed courage, awareness, determination beyond his years, and praised his selflessness and love for his younger brother. Good for him. Another story that sparkles.
21: Colonial Jewelers on the corner of Market and Patrick in downtown Frederick. The Colonial Jewelers box. There's just more in it.
0: The Talk of Mid-Maryland, 930 WFMD.
8: Yeah, we got to have those good stories, right, amongst all the other stories that are out there. I'm glad we have stories like that. Morning News Express. Well, a backlash has happened over a story that has erupted kind of out of the Florida area. A Florida tattoo shop is facing backlash. Now, remember, this is a tattoo shop, okay? Facing backlash after a social media post from the shop that said active duty military members and veterans are not welcomed at the company, prompting online criticism. Now, the post from the 23rd from the Revival Tattoo Collective in Largo, Florida, read, "People all in their feelings because I expressed my opinion of the military and law enforcement. My opinion is that military is a bunch of war criminals and law enforcement kills babies and unarmed citizens in the street. If you don't like my opinion, cool. But you're not going to change it. Call me short. Post records from 20 years ago threaten the health department. Use homophobic slurs. The only proves my point and shows the true character of our military. Thanks for showing your true colors." The post added, "Once again, for slow ones of the military, pretty simple. If you're an ex-military or currently serving, don't come to my shop. You'll be turned away." The shop was founded by Brady Martinson, who described on the website as a tattooist and a sign painter, script black letter and custom typography on the skin. He treats every word as architecture, measured, weighted, and built to live a lifetime. A few of the replies to the controversial post appeared to agree with the sentiment. One woman saying, "Military preys on underprivileged youth by luring them in with promises to pay for college and makes it sound like their only opportunity to get ahead in life." And then it says ACAB, and it's, you know, all cops are, well, figure it out. But many of the replies were pretty negative. One person wrote, "This kind of thinking is disappointing, immature. Judging an entire group by the actions of a few is the same type of prejudice that you are sure you claim to oppose, i.e. LGBTQ, race, whatever it is. There are good and bad people in every profession and every walk of life." Added, "I served along people of every background imaginable, and some of the most selfless, compassionate individuals I've met wear a uniform. Reducing millions of military members and law enforcement officers to the worst examples among them isn't being woke or smart. It's just plain biased. If you're going to reject stereotypes, you should reject them consistently. Heal yourself and break this never-ending cycle of conflict among humans." Another person replied, "Laughing my rear end off. It must be so peaceful being this ignorant." look, you, I guess you have the right, but I don't know. I mean, no shirts, no shoes, no service type of fact, but just because you're military, how are you going to ask? I mean, unless they come in a military uniform or their police uniform, how are you going to know unless you ask them? And then you're a bigot. And you probably are a bigot. I mean, to sit there and call cops baby killers? What? How do you do that? It just shows the ignorance of the left, right? Or this person. I shouldn't say the left, because there's a lot of people on the left that probably have just, I don't know. How do you stop somebody from coming in and spending their hard-earned money to get designs on their arm or leg or rear end or wherever they put them? I mean, obviously, you're so rich you don't have to worry about making a living, that you can determine who you ink and who you don't ink. Kind of wonder who the tattoo artist was to put the Nazi symbol on Plattner, who you probably support. Thank you, military. Thank you, police officers, for doing what you do. And now you know that this person is a place you don't want to go to, because they're ignorant in their views. We get called that all the time by the left. We get posts and text messages and stuff saying that we're ignorant because we have a point of view. But to deny somebody service, isn't that going back to, the 60s, the 50s, when they wouldn't let black people into a certain store? Now you're not letting cops and military in because you disagree with them, because you don't like them, because you think they're this and you think they're that. Bob, there's a complete difference. Well, we've had this since before, where you remember Sarah Huckabee Sanders was kicked out of a restaurant because of who she was. How dare you? She was a woman, and you kicked her out. With women's rights should be screaming. And speaking of that, we'll talk about that and how the Frederick County Public School System says, well, we're trying to protect all students. No, you're not. We'll talk about that coming up on the Morning News Express.
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22: In World Cup Group D action, Team USA started 9 new players against Turkey A. Austin Trusty and Sebastian Berhalter both get goals, but Turkey A scored in the 98th minute to take a 3-2 win. The other side of Group D, Australia and Paraguay, ended in a scoreless draw, meaning Australia moves on to the round of 32. In Group E, Ivory Coast beat Curacao 2-0. Nicolas Pepe with 2 goals. Ecuador advancing to the round of 32 after a 2-1 win over Germany. The Netherlands won Group F after a 3-1 win over Tunisia. They'll play Morocco in the knockout round. Japan second in Group F after a 1-1 draw with Sweden. Japan sees Brazil. Sweden also advances to the knockout round. Not sure who they'll play yet. It's now locked in. The United States will play Bosnia in the knockout round. The Phillies hit a go-ahead home run in the 9th inning for the 3rd straight game as they beat the Nationals 10-5.
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3: Things are still clear on 270 in both directions between Frederick and D.C. It looks good on 15 as well. If you're headed north or southbound up to Gettysburg and down to Leesburg, it is clear through Loudoun County. Starting to see a bit of a slowdown, though, on 70 eastbound just before you get to 695 in Baltimore. This traffic brought to you by X-Golf Frederick. 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
7: Your 930 WFMD Skyscan forecast for Mid-Maryland. It'll be mostly cloudy today with a chance of showers and thunderstorms and a high near 90. Showers and storms continue tonight with lows around 65. Saturday looks cooler with rain, possible thunderstorms, and a high near 80. 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WFMD meteorologist Diana Gibson.
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0: story that we brought you yesterday. Still making some hay today. Maryland school districts are out there, in Frederick County being one of them, defending their policies to protect transgender students. So I guess the needs of the few outweigh the needs of the many in Frederick County Public Schools. The department announced this week, the Department of Education charge that policies may violate Title IX. Frederick County Board of Education President Dean Rose told the News Post yesterday that the school board can't comment on the matter because of a pending investigation. That is just a crock of a well-known substance. Yes, you can. Yes, you can. A statement from the schools on Wednesday said the school system was aware of the investigation, for now serves as an initiation on a fact-finding process. Doesn't mean that the system has been found to have committed any violations. I mean, why couldn't Dean Rose say that? Why couldn't the president of the Board of Education say that? Why couldn't the, where is the superintendent of Frederick County Public Schools? I mean, where is she? The one person that controls more, I mean, $1.some-odd billion budget, crickets. Having tea down in Montgomery County? Who knows? I mean, we have, sorry, and I know that we get in trouble, and some people are like, oh, well, Bob, I mean, I remember seeing fights online about, you know, when Frederick County Public Schools are like, well, we're going to put tampons in boys' bathrooms just because. Because of why? I mean, I'm sorry. Your chosen identity doesn't weigh heavier than science. We're always told about science. Well, this is a pure case of science. Because you think it doesn't mean... I'm not rich because I say I'm rich. There has to be some facts, but oh, you want to be a pony, then, you know, we've got to pretend that you're a pony. Or a cat. Or a dog. Or a girl. Or a boy. I want to play on the girls' team because I can't make the boys' team, or I just feel like I'm a girl. I remember years ago, though, of course, obviously, that does happen. I mean, Ida Fox played football for Poolsville, girl, because they didn't have something different. I now have flag football. I remember at one point in time, if I can remember this, and I want to say it was Walkersville, but I could be wrong, that had some guys who wanted to play field hockey. And I think they allowed it. I don't remember. If you remember that, and I could be wrong about the school too. If there is not an opportunity for somebody to play a sport, then maybe that's okay. But just because you say that you're a person, that you're a boy and you're actually a girl or vice versa, saying that I now demand that I am on that team because I say I am. You don't get that if you say I'm an A student. Nope. And it is in violation. And when you have... I mean, have you asked the girls? I mean, you know, look, they all grew up differently than I did. I know that I'm old school. But I still believe that there are there are girls who are in school who don't want a guy walking into their bathroom. They just don't. Even if the guy pretends to be a girl. It just isn't that way. And and vice versa. If you're going to do anything, I mean, look, if you're going to address the situation, then you find one bathroom where anybody can use it. Girls or boys, it's co-ed or whatever. Then it's their choice to walk into that one. If you're going to make accommodations, that's the accommodation that you make. Or you tell them, Well, we're sorry, but science says that you're a boy. We don't care if you're wearing a skirt. You're a boy. You have to use the boys' bathroom, or you can use this one if somebody has a big issue with it. And, you know, and the school sits there and goes, well, we're just trying to protect the transgender students while, you know, oh, okay, so you protect them and just leave everybody else behind? Where's the protection for the other students? Isn't that also underneath of your purview of what you're supposed to do in this situation?
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4: 930 WFMD traffic for Frederick and surrounding counties. 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
5: You're headed to Baltimore. 70 eastbound has a slowdown after the exit for 29. Before you get to 695, it's going to be pretty slow on that eastbound side. Otherwise, 70's clear between there and Hagerstown in the other direction. 15 in Frederick looks good. 270 looks good all the way down to D.C. No issues through there. And 15's good through Loudoun County to Leesburg. 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
6: Your 930 WFMD Skyscan forecast for Mid-Maryland. It'll be mostly cloudy today with a chance of showers and thunderstorms and a high near 90. Showers and storms continue tonight with lows around 65. Saturday looks cooler with rain, possible thunderstorms, and a high near 80. 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WFMD meteorologist Diana Gibson.
0: Thank you, Diana. Right now, cloudy skies in Frederick, 72 at WFMD. It's the Morning News Express. 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Today is National Chocolate Pudding Day. I love chocolate pudding. I really do. There's some in my refrigerator right now. I like to make it. I like to whether you have to cook it on the stove, you know, and it gets the little skimmy part. I like the cold one. I like, you know, the little pudding cups, whatever it is. And I just love saying the word pudding. It dates all the way back to the 17th century. During that time, pudding was actually a very moist cake, similar to modern-day bread pudding or plum pudding. The sweet and creamy confection we now know and love today emerged back in the 19th century when an English chemist named Alfred Bird developed an egg-free custard powder. This remarkable invention made it easy to produce a delicious pudding with the perfect consistency. Today, pudding is popular dessert all over the world. So celebrate National Chocolate Pudding Day. Make your own homemade chocolate pudding to share with your friends and your family. Wow, that would be like lots of fun.
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6: A Montgomery County jury has convicted an MS-13 gang member in a deadly 2022 execution-style shooting in Silver Spring. Prosecutors say 22-year-old Sender Gudoy Lemus was found guilty of first-degree murder and related charges in the death of 20-year-old Evan Leon and the attempted murder of a second victim. Authorities say five alleged MS-13 members were involved in the shooting at a park in November of 2022. The conviction comes after an earlier trial ended in a hung jury. Prosecutors say two other gang members have already been convicted in this case. States that do not comply with President Trump's election order could lose U.S. Postal Service delivery of mail ballots under a proposal outlined by Postmaster General David Steiner. Supporters of the measure say it would ensure states to provide voter registration data requested by federal officials and help ensure election records are accurate. They argue the policy would strengthen oversight of mail voting, reduce the risk of ballots being sent to outdated addresses, and increase public trust in election results. Backers say the proposal is part of a broader effort to improve transparency and accountability in the election process. The fight over a proposed Frederick County data center is heading to the state Supreme Court. According to the Frederick News Post, the group behind an effort to force a public vote on the county's data center overlay zoning has filed an appeal after the judge ruled the referendum cannot appear on the November ballot. The judge determined the zoning action is administrative, not legislative, and also found problems with how the petition materials were presented. The referendum committee argues voters deserve the opportunity to decide the issue and is asking the Maryland's court to reverse the ruling before ballots are finalized. Oral arguments in the case will be heard on June 30th. The Frederick County Board of Education has finalized new labor agreements with all three employee bargaining units, marking the fourth straight year negotiations were completed before the start of the new fiscal year. The agreements with the Frederick County Teachers Association, the Frederick County Association of School Support Employees, and the Frederick County Administrative and Supervisory Association were signed during Wednesday's board meeting and take effect on July the 1st. And all eligible employees will receive a step increase. To read more, go to our website at WFMD.com. I'm Diana Gibson, Mid-Maryland's News Radio Center, 930 WFMD.
8: Fox News, I'm Roxanne Evans. Iran State TV claiming three foreign tankers attempting an unauthorized passage of the Strait of Hormuz were turned back after warnings by the IRGC Navy.
9: The UN's International Maritime Organization says the ship did not travel under the evacuation framework it established, and the IRGC Navy has warned any ship passing through a new shipping route without Iran's coordination is unacceptable and dangerous.
8: Fox's Madeline Rivera. Israel dropping flyers on a southern Lebanese town, ordering people to leave in the first such order since the ceasefire, according to Lebanese state media. Neighbors digging through rubble in Venezuela, searching for missing loved ones after two powerful earthquakes, at least 235 people dead, thousands injured. 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
0: 90 years, my friends, 90 years of entertaining, informing, and just being there for Frederick. 8:34 on the Morning News Express. Well, passengers had to restrain a pilot who was experiencing what appeared to be a seizure for about 40 minutes during the flight. The co-pilot was able to safely land the plane, and the pilot was getting some medical attention. Here's what one passenger said happened.
13: Pilot is incapacitated. Aircraft is being flown by the co-pilot.
14: The plane started swerving violently. Within a few moments, one of the flight attendants entered the cockpit frantically, and a few moments later, he was dragging one of the pilots out of the cockpit. It was really horrifying. Myself and about four others worked to get him under control. It was a fairly strenuous 40 minutes of keeping him down.
0: Wow. Well, I mean, if he was having an episode, yeah, I can imagine that. The other thing would be, wow, can you imagine if you were coming out of that, what that would be like? That'd be horrible. It would just be absolutely horrible. But, you know, things like that do happen. And those passengers were quickly thinking. And congratulations going out to them, of course, obviously. Speaking of which, an AI interview happened The guy went viral on Instagram after he posted a female AI agent interviewing him for a janitor job.
12: How would you adjust your cleaning plan to include environmental considerations?
15: I probably
12: such
15: wouldn't.
12: As water usage? Being upfront is valuable. If the pay is limited, how would you prioritize your cleaning tasks to deliver the most impact?
15: I could find a child and pay them half of what I'm getting paid. They'd think they're making a bunch of money.
12: I'm sorry, but I can't help with that.
15: Help with what?
12: Sure thing. What's on your mind today?
15: What did the guy before me say? Was he any good?
12: Unethical and not suitable for a professional discussion. Not caring much for the environment and even suggested hiring a child at half pay so they could do little work themselves.
15: Yeah, that guy sounds like he sucks.
0: Oh, that's hilarious. I was watching yesterday a video briefly. We get insider information, inside radio stuff, and there was a panel talking, and a gentleman by the name of Mike Gallagher, you might remember him, he used to be on this radio station for a while, was the panel person who was leading the panel, and he was talking about having a conversation with somebody, and about midway, not even midway through the conversation, he said about a minute or two into the conversation, he realized that he was talking to AI. And he was talking to AI, and he was like, then he figured out how he could stump the AI, which is what this guy did. You know, I'd hire a little person because he realized it was AI. It's like the chat bots, you know, when you get in there and they're like, oh, talk to somebody, and you realize it's a chat bot. It's not somebody who's live, but, you know, they have certain kind of algorithms and they answer your questions is how they feel they should answer them. But that, I would hate that. You know, that's not a good use of AI, at least in my opinion. That's my opinion. 837.
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5: Had an accident on 70 eastbound. Mile marker 90 right before you get to 695 in Baltimore. Slowing things down. Not looking like there's a lane closure, but again, just a slowdown after the exit for 29. Otherwise, 70 looks good. And the other way, headed to Hagerstown. 15 in Frederick, clear both directions. And 15 down to Leesburg looks good. As well as 270 both directions between Frederick and D.C. I'm Emma Jay with your WFMD traffic. A service of Frederick Air and Bryant. 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
17: Good morning from the MTA. Checking in on the MARC train system. Train 894 has made all stops. Train 880 is the last train on the Brunswick line. Still delayed about 5 to 10 minutes. New scheduled arrival in Washington is just after 9.

0: around 65. Saturday looks cooler with rain, possible thunderstorms, and a high near 80. 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WFMD meteorologist Diana Gibson.
1: Thank you, Diana. Right now, it is cloudy and Thurmont. It's 73 on top of Grove Hill Road. 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
6: Fox polling shows 72% of fans believe sports should be legally required to stay on free broadcast TV, and 60% say they've already missed games because streaming has just gotten too expensive. There's a 1961 law that gave leagues a special antitrust pass to bundle games back when TV was over the air, but now everything is locked behind a dozen different apps. Antitrust Chairman Scott Fitzgerald says the system has to benefit the public, not just the league's wallet.
7: If you're going to continue down this path of segmenting and then charging specific subscription prices, it's got to be in the public's best interest.
6: FCC Chairman Brendan Carr says Americans are frustrated they can't find the game without buying yet another service. And Judiciary Chairman Jim Jordan says that frustration is reaching a boiling point.
8: It can be maybe as high as in some markets for some fans, like $1,500 if you want to watch your team.
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1: 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Don't forget, Frank, be out and about this Sunday at Baker Park for the summer concert series. Go, go, music. Go, Joe. I have some, it's like a jazz and some, it should be a really good show. If it's a beautiful day, then it'll be packed. And then, of course, next weekend, we'll all be out at Baker Park. We'll be down by Color Lake for the all-day independence celebration where we're going to honor our heroes and with our friends at Airtron Heating and AC and our friends at Celebrate Frederick, our hometown heroes, which we do every week. You know, we have a hometown hero that comes in and we honor them, but we've asked the sheriff's department, the fire department, and the city police to nominate somebody to receive a special award, and they have, and we will be doing that in between bands and stuff. So come on down, and we have asked other people too, and some of them have turned us down for that, and that's okay, but we had a gentleman, I think it was last year, who said, why don't you do this group? And we asked, and they said no. And nothing against us. It was nothing against us. It was just like, hey, we don't have the time. We don't have the people, we don't have the energy to send somebody down to Baker Park. So that's fine. We're going to celebrate, but we still honor those people. And I think we're also going to try to honor the people who have served in our military as well. So that's going to be all day at Baker Park. Stop by the WFMD booth. We're right across the behind the stage of WFRE. Always in the shadows, always. But that's good because they cast a big shadow and it could be hot. We're going to be right beside the big gigantic flag. God bless America. Oh yeah, by the way, I knew I got ripped off. I found these hats, you know, that just say America on it, and I thought I liked those, and I got one for myself. I was going to give one to my brother-in-law and I forget who else, but yeah, I got ripped off from Facebook because it's like some Chinese company making America hats and never, you know,

0: I've written to them, and, you know, they took my money, and lesson learned, right? Lesson learned, because they've not shipped them. They're like, oh, follow your shipment order, and then, you know, you go into that to shop, which, by the way, that just sounds like a ripoff, too. But, yeah, so I didn't get it. I feel bad. I wanted to wear it. Wanted to wear it on July 4th. But maybe it's in the Strait of Hormuz. Who knows? So we were talking about AI, right, just the other day, or just a couple minutes ago, I should say. And, well, I'm going to warn you, this is AI. But President Trump is focusing on that renovating of that reflecting pool. And, well, he had something to say about it.
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0: The Frederick Keys fell to the Wilmington Blue Rocks in Game 3 of their six-game series last night, losing by a score of 9-8. The Blue Rocks walked off the game in the bottom of the 13th inning on an error and a throw in right field. Wilmington wins their first game at home of the series Thursday night. Bryce Harper hit the go-ahead home run in the ninth inning. Derek Hill followed with a three-run shot. Philadelphia Phillies rallied again from an early five-run deficit to beat the Nationals by a score of 10-5. The Phillies came from behind for the third straight game, winning the series by scoring 15 runs in the ninth inning against the Majors' worst bullpen after dropping the opener of the four-game series. Up next for the Nationals, they travel up the Beltway to Baltimore to start a weekend series. Orioles were off yesterday. Final day of Group D, E, and F play brought plenty of drama in the FIFA World Cup. In Group D, Turkey stunned the United States 3-2 on a stoppage timer winner. The Americans already clinched first place and still advance to the round of 32. In Group E, Ecuador upset Germany 2-1, but Germany still won the group. Ivory Coast defeated Curaco 2-0 and secure second place and a spot in the knockout round. And in Group F, Netherlands beat Tunisia 3-1, capturing a group title, while Japan and Sweden played to a 1-1 draw. Both nations will advance, Japan finishing second, Sweden claiming one of the tournament's best third-place spots. The knockout stage begins on Sunday with the field of 32 taking shape across North America. Sailor Poffenberger waived Tuesday by the Chicago Sky, bringing the Middletown High graduate's first regular season WNBA stint to an end. She appeared in five regular season games with Chicago, mostly late in blowouts. She played 26 minutes, did not score, pulled down six rebounds in grabbing two steals and dishing one assist. The WNBA suspended Phoenix Alyssa Thomas for one game after she made contact with her fist to Caitlin Clark's throat in Wednesday night's matchup against Indiana. Sports 15 and 45, a service of Airtron Heating and AC.
5: 930 WFMD traffic for Frederick and surrounding counties. 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
6: Got an accident on 70 eastbound. Mile marker 90 right before you get to 695 in Baltimore. Slowing things down. Not looking like there's a lane closure, but again, just a slowdown after the exit for 29. Otherwise, 70 looks good. And the other way, headed to Hagerstown. 15 in Frederick, clear both directions. And 15 down to Leesburg looks good. As well as 270 both directions between Frederick and D.C. I'm Emma Jay with your WFMD traffic. A service of Frederick Air and Bryant. Whatever it takes to keep you comfortable, Frederick Air, it's a good call.
7: Your 930 WFND Sky Scan forecast for Mid-Maryland. It'll be mostly cloudy today with a chance of showers and thunderstorms and a high near 90. Showers and storms continue tonight with lows around 65. Saturday looks cooler with rain, possible thunderstorms, and a high near 80. 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WFMD meteorologist Diana Gibson.
0: And right now, 73, cloudy skies in Adamstown, Middletown, and Emmitsburg. Good morning. It's the Premier Dental Arts Morning News Express, 849. The man, the myth, the legend. You got it. 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

0: born in 1936, I think. His name is none other than Dave Serio, the host of You Ought to Know. Saturdays here on WFMD. Good morning, sir. How are you?
1: Now I'm old, but come on now. I ain't that old. Holy
0: You're the man. You're the man.
1: Thank you.
0: I know. I
1: appreciate that.
0: That where you live is near the villages, correct?
1: Correct. About 9 miles from the villages.
0: Yeah, there was a guy who was arrested with 1,800 doses of Viagra trying to sell them on the secondary market. I was just making sure it wasn't you.
1: That'd be an easy sale in the villages, I want to tell you that right now. Just stand on the corner with a little sign.
0: Yeah.
1: That wouldn't be a problem at all, yes. It's an interesting area. Now, I personally have never run into anything with the rumors mills that they have at the villages. But then again, I go there for the restaurants. That's about it. So, you know.
0: Yeah. Uh-huh. Yeah. Yeah.
1: No, I swear.
0: I know.
1: Me and the doggies love the restaurant.
0: You have what color loofah do you have on your...
1: Can you see a loofah on my Viper? Yeah, can you see that?
0: No, I can't see that. You just have the Viper and the women go, hey now. So for the first time in almost 3 years, Dave, the average price of a used car has shot up to over $30,000. It's an 11% increase on that average. The price has hit $30,200, up $3,000 from this point last year.
1: It's insane.
0: Yeah.
1: It really is. I mean, we would have never thought to see that situation happen, because $30,000 was an area for the new cars just a couple years ago. It is amazing how some of these cars are holding their value. Others are plummeting, but some are holding their value really, really well. And it is amazing. It really is. It's tough. When you look at a car at $30,000, and you put down 10%, $3,000. So you're financing $27,000. You're financing $27,000, and you're financing it for possibly 5-6 years. You're still talking payments in the 700s.
0: Yeah.
1: I mean, you know, who would have thought that people would sign up for 5 years and 6 years financing and paying $700 and $800 a month? It's amazing. It's close to what mortgages used to be not more than 15 years ago.
0: Yeah. I think my first mortgage when we built our house was like $850, $900.
1: Right.
0: Buy a truck nowadays. Don't even think about a car. Go get an F-250 or something.
1: Yeah, and people are buried.
0: Mm-hmm.
1: I mean, absolutely buried in value. Turns out, you know, you have people that have bought some Hyundais and Kias, and they put them on the 7-year financing when they bought them brand new. And now they have a vehicle that's worth about maybe $12,000, and they owe $23,000.
0: Yeah. Well, I remember those days when when I sold cars, and the new look back then, now normal look of the Dodge Rams came out, right? And you had all these kids who went out there and bought all these big hot up Fords, were trying to trade them in because they liked the new look of the Dodge Rams. And you're sitting there and you're going, okay, well, this is how much it's going to cost. How much you owe on your truck? $40,000? You ain't going to get this one. Sorry, son. It just isn't going to happen. So.
1: Or you would add $7,000 or $8,000 to the truck in order to get them out from underneath what they owned. And there they are again. They're buried again.
0: Yeah. And most of them were like military kids. So it was, all right. So there you go. What else is going on?
1: We just have one recall to talk about, but we don't have a whole lot of information on it. It turns out the Land Rover Defenders from 2019 up to brand new are having a problem with a driver's side airbag. Now, they really have kept the information low on this, but they've actually done a stop sale on the brand new ones that are at the dealership right now. If there's a brand new one at the dealership, they actually put a stop sale on it until they get it corrected. They've mentioned nothing about the airbag problem other than there is one, and they also have no mention of any kind of cure. So it's one of these weird airbag recalls that no one's telling anything about. But if you have a 2019 through 2026 Land Rover, Range Rover Defender, Your vehicle is included in a very serious driver-side airbag recall, and notices are going out very soon.
0: All right. Well, there you go. On your show tomorrow, what's going on?
1: Normal cast of characters. Should be a great time. We've got Jose and Todd, the dynamic duo, will be there. Eric, our detail expert. So we're going to have a good show. Come on and join us. Starts at 10:06 tomorrow morning right here on WFMD.
0: There you go. Dave Serio. Have a great weekend, my friend.
1: You too, my friend.
0: Have a great day. It's the Morning News Express.
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11: 930 WFMD traffic for Frederick and surrounding counties. A service of Frederick Air. 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
12: Looks good on 70. Even as we head to Baltimore, that earlier accident's been cleared up. 270 looks good north and southbound between DC and Frederick. 15 looks good going down to Leesburg as well. And no issues on 340 to Harper's Ferry. I'm Emma Jay with your WFMD traffic. A service of Frederick Air and Bryant. 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

0: Jason, the more you'll know. It's Brian Kilmeade.
1: There are certain things that I believe in that are not being reflected in the current environment, especially with some of these races on Tuesday. And as we said in our pledge, you know, we're for capitalism, not socialism.
2: It's Tom Suozzi, Congressman. He, by the way, if he said I'm a socialist, he would lose a seat to a Republican. But he's being attacked or a challenge in a primary. You know, he's being challenged on the left, and now he's got to win in a moderate district on Long Island. And he is not, I don't think he is a socialist. He's not hiding his true points of view. But he came out late. He's a co-chair of the Problem Solvers Caucus along with Brian Fitzpatrick. And I love that he's got about 10 to 12 Democrats who love the country. They said it. They love the country, and they're capitalists. I think it's, you know, that's harder for Republicans to win there. Probably partisan, if you're a partisan, you want Republicans to run against socialists. But I worry about a party where it's so anti-American, anti-Semitic, anti-Israel, and anti-capitalist, even existing in this country, but the Democrats let it take over their party. I got 17 people who say they're moderates. There's 435 in the House.
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5: Frederick County Public Schools is among three Maryland school districts now under federal investigation over policies affecting transgender students. Montgomery County and Prince George's County schools are also being reviewed by the U.S. Department of Education's Office for Civil Rights. Federal officials are examining whether states and local policies allowing transgender students to participate on sports teams and using facilities consistent with their gender identity comply with Title IX. Maryland education leaders maintain the guidance is designed to protect transgender students from discrimination and provide equal treatment in schools, while the federal government is reviewing whether these policies conflict with its interpretation of federal law. A Franklin County rape investigation dating back to 2017 has resulted in an arrest thanks to DNA evidence, according to Pennsylvania State Police. Authorities say genetic genealogy and forensic testing help identify 33-year-old Mason Hall as the suspect in the case. Investigators say a woman was sexually assaulted while using a trail in the Letterkenny Township nearly a decade ago. The case remained unsolved until recent advances in DNA technology provided new leads. Hall now faces rape and other charges, and police say the arrest demonstrates the growing role of DNA evidence in solving long-standing criminal investigations. A special session of the Maryland General Assembly appears to be drawing closer as Democrats consider changes to the state's congressional district boundaries. Governor Wes Moore said lawmakers will be likely called back to Annapolis after Senate Democrats recently discussed the issue. Earlier this year, the Senate president and Democratic caucus had concerns that a gerrymandering effort could backfire legally and politically. The proposal would include a constitutional amendment designed to address legal obstacles that blocked previous redistricting efforts. If approved by lawmakers and later by voters, the change could allow for new congressional maps to be drawn for the 2028 election cycle. Concerns over possible air pollution from a planned data center have prompted Frederick County to expand air quality monitoring near Carroll Elementary School. A new monitoring station has been installed on the school campus to provide additional data for the community. County officials say readings from existing monitors around Adamstown maintain consistent with air quality across Frederick County. The county is also asking the Maryland Department of the Environment to launch a broader monitoring program as data center construction moves forward. Diana Gibson, WFMT News.
6: At Fox News, I'm Therese Crowley. President Trump returns to the scene of the crime at the D.C. Hilton for the first time since the attempt on his life there. It's time for the Faith and Freedom Conference. And he has faith the U.S. peace deal is moving forward despite Iran's forces damaging a Singapore ship with a drone attack in the Strait of Hormuz. It claims three more ships turned around, but oil and gas prices keep dropping. Casualties mounting in search and rescue from Venezuela earthquakes. Nearly 600 dead, 3,000 injured. An exciting World Cup for the U.S. men versus Turkey on Fox Sports.
7: The back post. Knocked down. It's in. It's another early goal. It's Austin Trusty's first career goal for the United States.
6: Turkey went on to win 3-2, but the U.S. secured its group to meet Bosnia July 1st in the knockout round. 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
8: Your 930 WFMD sky scan forecast for mid-Maryland. It'll be mostly cloudy today with a chance of showers and thunderstorms and a high near 90. Showers and storms continue tonight with lows around 65. Saturday looks cooler with rain, possible thunderstorms, and a high near 80. 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WFMD meteorologist Diana Gibson.
4: 930 WFMD traffic for Frederick and surrounding counties. A service of Frederick Air. It's a good call.
9: Looks like we got some road work going on. 15 southbound in Frederick, right around Biggs Avenue and Wilson Place. Before you get to the exit for West Patrick Street, closing up one lane on the southbound side and the shoulder. So you got some delays slowing you down back to 26 there. Otherwise, just a little slow on 270 southbound at 80 in Urbana. Clear from there down into D.C. And things look good on 70 east and westbound between Hagerstown and Baltimore.
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0: If you're interested in it, Brian's talking about it. 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
10: The socialists, who are, in my opinion, not Democrats, obviously had a big night. And going after many of the things that many of us believe in. Socialists are socialists. They should form their own party. They try to crash our party, the Democratic Party.
2: Welcome back, everybody. Congressman John James joins us now, and that was Josh Gottheimer talking about being a moderate. And then they announced yesterday there are Democratic capitalists who want their voices being heard because they're not getting any help from leadership, Akeem Jeffries, Chuck Schumer, I guess, doing Nancy Pelosi. They're just, we're a big tent. Well, men and women who are trying to win a purple district, you can't win if you are, I would think you can't win if you say I'm a socialist who doesn't like the country and really hates Israel. I wouldn't think. So about 17 stood up and said, count me as a capitalist who loved the country. I appreciate that. It scares me less. It makes it a little harder for Republicans to win, but not much, because the power is still with the socialists, the DSA. Congressman John James joins us now, Energy and Commerce Committee. Congressman, I know you're running for governor. First off, your thoughts about Democrats feeling the need after Tuesday of declaring that they're capitalists who like America.
11: Well, I think it's just an indication of what's happened to their party. They have become an extremist party, and all the efforts that they're taking to get away from that is their fault. They created this beast. They created this monster by feeding the people lies and with policies that have left the people more impoverished and with less hope. I love you, Brian, but what hoes on New York needs to stay in New York. In Michigan, we're standing up for principles help us breathe free, standing up for our republic, making sure we're protecting our rights, and that's why I'm running for governor. The Democrats are extreme. They're running on extreme policies, and during election years, they try to con us into believing that they're moderates. They're not. Just look at what Abigail Spanberger did. They try to run on a moderate agenda, trying to lull us to sleep, and then as soon as they take power, they go to an extremist Green New Deal woke DEI initiative and agenda. We will not fall for it. We will continue to stand for our republic. We will not let the commies win.
2: But how do you explain Abdul El-Sayed, who's leading the Democratic field right now and just got the backing of Senator Van Hollen? They would say a left-wing liberal who hates Trump, obviously, but not, I didn't think, a socialist. You know, I didn't think it's, now he just got the endorsement of Van Hollen. So we had Spanberger running against Mike Rogers. And Mike Rogers barely lost, but she says, I'm center left. Now, this guy's not center left. He doesn't tell anybody he's center left, but yet head to head, it's still a 1 or 2 point race. What does that tell you about Michigan? What does it tell you about the state of the country?
11: Well, it tells you everything you need to know. Look, I'm a combat veteran, and I understood that when your enemy or your opponent tells you something, you better believe them. When Iran says death to America, you better believe it. And when Democrat socialists say that they're going to be taking away your guns and they're going to be taking away your rights, you better believe them. And so even if you didn't have that, believe their behavior. You see that people who had called themselves mainstream for the longest period of time are now getting up and lining up behind these Democrat socialists. Yeah. They are identifying who they are and what they believe, and is completely antithetical to who and what we are as a country on our 250th anniversary.
2: August 4th is your primary?
11: August 4th is the primary, but voting starts this week.
2: All right. Congressman, you make an impact. You obviously have an ear to the White House. President really respects you. This is kind of a risk to go in Michigan, in a somewhat of a purple state, and give up that seat to run for governor. Why did you want to do it?
11: Well, I'll tell you what, I've always answered the call. First of all, this is not my seat. The seat belongs to the people of the state of Michigan from the 10th Congressional District. How arrogant would I

0: have a piece of silk that he gave to Julia Gardner, the Gardner's wife.
1: Right.
0: So it's still there. People don't know that he buried treasure here in the U.S.
1: How many episodes do you have?
0: We have 3 episodes now. It's Fox Nation, Crazy American History, and we're just starting.
1: Eric, thanks so much. First off, I know you started off as in New York, with New York as your beat. Mm-hmm. How does Mondami stack up to the past mayors from Bloomberg Giuliani to de Blasio? Where would you put Mondami, which you've seen so far?
0: He's way out there on the left side. Look, I think Ed Koch, who to me was a great mayor, would be rolling in his grave right now. You can't, and de Blasio fell into this issue. You cannot be a far left ideologue and be against capitalism and be the mayor of the greatest city in New York. Fiorello LaGuardia said it best. He said there's no Republican or Democratic way to pave the streets, make the city safe, fill the potholes, make the trains run on time. Then you got a great mayor.
1: Right. And this mayor in particular just got it passed to freeze rents. Landlords are the bad guys. So now you're going to see these apartments go to disrepair. There's going to be no money to fix them and maybe condemned.
0: Yeah, we saw that in the South Bronx of the 1970s. That caused the neighborhoods to go downhill. And so we'll have to see what happens with them.
1: Maybe the goal is for the city to buy those apartments and then decide who goes in them.
0: Yeah, I'm speechless. You can tell.
1: It's scary.
0: No. I don't know. I hope he gets it. I don't think he does. And I've been studying the mayoralty of New York. I majored in it at Georgetown. We've never seen someone like this, ever. And I just hope he understands the city government. Good luck.
1: Right. Eric Sean, thanks so much. And
0: Brian,
1: congratulations on your series, Crazy American History, available right now on Fox Nation. You can follow Eric on @EricSeanTV. Back in a moment.
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0: He's so busy, he'll make your head spin. It's Brian Kilmeade.
1: Again, it is my time. 3,900 children were separated from their families.
2: 450,000 kids were lost during the Biden administration.
1: Secretary,
2: you didn't say a word
1: Mr.
2: about
1: Secretary,
2: it.
1: Do not interrupt.
2: Don't you point your finger at me. Don't
1: I will point my finger at you.
2: Don't you be a hypocrite you. Then. Then you be a threat. You know, you should be as upset about the 450,000 kids
1: upset.
2: That were lost.
1: You didn't
2: say a word about it. For four years, you never said a word.
3: Mr. Secretary.
1: Could you put him in his place for
4: don't yell at
2: you
4: me.
2: You should
4: I'm
2: be put in your place.
5: Congresswoman Rosa DeLauro, if you don't know her, just think purple hair. Let's bring in Congressman Chairman Jim Jordan. Congressman, you understand the frustration that Mark Wayne Mullen's going through? They totally ignore what's going on when all those kids came across the border and just disappeared with sponsors with no credentials, and now we have to track them down?
6: Yeah, no kidding. It turns out when you allow 10 million people to illegally enter your country, you lose track of some of the kids, which was just adds insult to injury. And you know, these poor kids that they didn't know where they were. God bless the secretary for reminding the Democrats on that committee and the country, you know, what happened. I always say, Brian, that they had a systematic plan. Let in 10 million, 4 years of Joe Biden, let in 10 million illegal migrants, then create sanctuary jurisdiction, which makes it difficult to remove those migrants when they commit another crime. Not just the crime of entering the country, but they commit another crime. The sanctuary jurisdiction say, oh, well, local law enforcement don't work with federal law enforcement to enforce federal law. And then the third step is don't pay the guys who do the removing. They tried to defund ICE for 110 days. They kept the government closed. So that's their systematic plan that they put into play. And of course, when they did all that, they lost track of kids. And the secretary is pointing that out.
5: You are asking the Southern Poverty Law Center to give you information about all their ugly activity in fomenting unrest with the KKK to white supremacist organizations, that you have found out they infiltrate those organizations in order to put people in there and create problems. They would try to solve those problems and then get money to solve those problems, and they will not provide paperwork. What are you calling for them to do now?
6: Well, we want the communications regarding this whole field source program. And again, as you pointed out, $4 million over several years, they paid these people to go foment the hate that they told their donors they were fighting. And the sad thing is it worked. They brought in a ton of money when they adopted this crazy scheme that they're now being indicted for. We want those communications, those documents, those emails, the communications you had on how this field source program worked, how you communicated with those field sources. We want that information. And we want to also any information how they worked with the Biden administration and particularly the Biden Justice Department. We know that they had quarterly meetings with the Deputy Attorney General, Lisa Monaco. We know that they brought in people to train their prosecutors in the Garland Biden Justice Department. But we want to know all the information. We want all the documents related to those two subjects, and that's what we've subpoenaed. And if they don't give us that information, then we'll look at contempt and whatever other remedies we may think are appropriate.
5: What about ActBlue and their foreign donations? Are you getting answers there?
6: Well, we're going after information there. We just sent a letter asking for so understand. Remember, there were five people in their fraud prevention team when they were bringing in billions of dollars in the last election cycle. Five people. After the election, all five either resigned, were forced to resign, or were fired. We deposed all five of them. Three of them were lawyers as part of the ActBlue in-house lawyers. All five of them took the fifth. Then we bring in the CEO, Ms. Wallace Jones, and she takes the fifth. And frankly, I think if anyone were in her shoes, they would have probably done the same thing, because by the time we had her in there, we had, as part of our investigation, the statement from the chairman of ActBlue, which said it looks like $38 million we took in came from foreign sources. And most importantly, we know of the memorandum sent from their outside counsel, Covington Burling Law Firm here in D.C., a memo sent to Ms. Wallace Jones, and it said, the response you gave in writing to Congress a couple years ago may not have been accurate, and it looks like someone can make the case your fraud prevention team, which had already taken the fifth, your fraud prevention team may have it willingly and knowingly, willfully and knowingly misled Congress, which is a crime, too. So, If I was Miss Wallace Jones, I would have probably taken the fifth when she came in front of us 2 weeks ago. And, of course, that's exactly what she did.
5: I worry about
6: these. We want that information.
5: You better get it. I hope you do. You're working hard enough to get it. I worry about these socialists being funded from outside our country because there's no way that's organic.
6: Good point.
5: I mean, how could that not be from outside our country? Whether China's trying to foment some unrest when it comes to the building of data centers to slow us down with AI, to bringing socialism in when it's not endemic into our country, I'm wondering where that's coming from. And I wonder if Democrats might join you in that pursuit.
6: Well, I'm probably not, because this is a fundraising machine. This is like billions of dollars that that Act Blue processes for Democrat candidates. There were first-time congressional candidates raising $2 and $3 million a quarter in the last cycle. So, yeah, this is the machine. When you got to the outside. Oh, by the way, that outside counsel, Brian, was Dana Remus, who wrote that memo saying you misled Congress. Dana Remus was also the White House counsel for Joe Biden. So this is not some Republican writing a memorandum. Their lawyer was a Democrat saying, you may have some problems here. You should correct the record, and she wouldn't do it. And now we're asking for some of the communications from that fraud prevention team. There was a letter sent by their chief counsel at Act Blue when he resigned. We would like to get that letter because we think he's going to say some things in there that get to what you were just talking about, these foreign contributions and their failure to check and make sure they weren't taking in foreign money, which is also a crime.
5: Congressman Jim Jordan, thanks so much. You know it's going to be a busy. It's going to be a busy June. Appreciate you being with us. All right. When we come back, I'm going to be joined by Kobe Jones. We're going to break down what happened in the World Cup. Remember, this guy won an NCAA champion. He's been an Olympian. He's been in 3 World Cups in his life. Maybe one of the finest forwards we've ever had. Turned into a fantastic commentator. And last night, in case you do not know, it was started at 10 o'clock Eastern time, ended at about 1 in the morning. The U.S. team lost in extra time, in injury time, in something like the last 20 seconds of the game, 3-2. But in the end, it doesn't matter. They're already through. They played 9 bench players, non-starters, excellent players, but just non-starters. We'll see what changes Wednesday night in Bosnia. They're an upstart team, a fearless team, a very young team, but without a rich World Cup history. We're favored to win that game. What does Kobe Jones say about that? Brian Kilmeade Show.
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7: Is investigating Frederick County Public Schools along with Montgomery and Prince George's County school systems over policies involving transgender students and athletes. The U.S. Department of Education says it's examining whether those policies, as well as guidance from the Maryland State Department of Education, violated Title IX under the Trump administration's interpretation of federal law. Maryland school districts currently allow students to participate in sports, use facilities, and access bathrooms that align with their gender identity. State education officials say those policies are intended to protect transgender students from discrimination and ensure equal access to educational opportunities. Nearly 9 years after a woman was sexually assaulted in Franklin County, Pennsylvania, state police say DNA evidence has led to the arrest of a suspect. Investigators allege 33-year-old Mason Hall was identified through advances in forensic DNA technology and genetic genealogy. The assault happened in September of 2017 near Letterkenny Township. Authorities say the victim was attacked while walking on a trail. Hall was taken into custody and charged with rape and related offenses. State police say the breakthrough highlights how modern DNA analysis is helping investigators solve cold cases that may have remained unsolved for years. Maryland lawmakers could soon return to Annapolis for a special legislative session focused on congressional redistricting. Governor Wes Moore says he's planning to call lawmakers back after Senate Democrats recently met to discuss the proposal. The House has already approved legislation aimed at making it easier to redraw congressional districts. But the effort stalled in the Senate earlier this year due to concerns that gerrymandering efforts could backfire legally and politically. Lawmakers are now considering a constitutional amendment that would go before voters this November, potentially clearing the way for new congressional maps for the 2028 elections. Frederick County has installed an air quality monitor at Carroll Manor Elementary School following concerns from parents and residents about a nearby data center project in Adamstown. County officials say the monitor is part of an expanded effort to track air quality as construction continues at the Quantum Frederick campus. Existing monitors in the area have not detected air pollution levels above those found elsewhere in the county. County Executive Jessica Fitzwater has also asked the Maryland Department of the Environment to establish additional state-run air quality monitoring in the area. Diana Gibson, WFMT News.
8: News. I'm Therese Crowley. Iran kicks up turbulence in the Strait of Hormuz with a drone attack on a Singapore ship for not using its preferred route, and that's put ships on pause. Fox's Jeff Paul in Tel Aviv.
9: Obviously a major test of this 60-day deal between the U.S. and Iran. Talks are said to still be progressing, but this certainly derails those efforts to restore ship traffic to what we saw before this war even started.
8: First-term Trump National Security Advisor John Bolton pleads guilty to one count of keeping a national security document for his memoir, facing up to 5 years in prison and a $2+ million fine. Did Luigi Mangione's lawyers discuss a plea deal for the murder of United Healthcare CEO Brian Thompson? A source reports talks fell apart. Mangione lawyers charged the source story as a prosecutor's ploy to prejudice public opinion and manipulate the jury. 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
7: Your 930 WFMD sky scan forecast for mid-Maryland. It'll be mostly cloudy today with a chance of showers and thunderstorms and a high near 90. Showers and storms continue tonight with lows around 65. Saturday looks cooler with rain, possible thunderstorms, and a high near 80. 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WFMD meteorologist Diana Gibson.
4: 930 WFMD traffic for Frederick and surrounding counties. A service of Frederick Air. It's a good call.
10: Looks like we got some road work going on 15 southbound in Frederick, right around Biggs Avenue and Wilson Place. Before you get to the exit for West Patrick Street, closing up one lane on the southbound side and the shoulder. So you got some delays slowing you down back to 26 there. Otherwise, just a little slow on 270 southbound at 80 in Urbana. Clear from there down into D.C. And things look good on 70 east and westbound between Hagerstown and Baltimore.
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11: To the back post. Knocked down. It's in. It's another early goal. It's Austin Trusty's first career goal.
12: Wheeler, nice little dummy that allowed Yilmaz to run onto it, trying to return on to Goulet! Able to capitalize on that loose ball in the middle. Beats Matt Turner. Turkey tie the game inside of 10 minutes.
5: And then, of course, they get the equalizer early on in the second half when Berhalter would score. He's proven himself. He's valuable off the bench anyway. But after starting and playing the whole game, he showed how good he is. But what am I talking about? When Kobe Jones has made himself available, 1994 World Cup member, outstanding player, NCAA champion, Olympian, three World Cups overall, and two-time MLS Cup champion. Kobe Jones has turned to an outstanding broadcaster. Kobe, welcome. Great to see you.
13: Ryan, great to see you too. It's been quite some time.
5: I know. You've gotten better looking with age. And you look like you jump on the field tomorrow.
13: Well, that's not quite true, but I appreciate the compliment.
5: Right. So what did you think of the game last night?
13: I thought it was good. You know, I had to, you know, watch it a little bit after than everybody else, because like you know, I was broadcasting, but I thought it was a good performance by the U.S. and very good as far as allowing some of the players get some time on the field, because that is so important, making sure that they're participants within this World Cup.
5: You got 26 people on the roster, and you're really playing 13, and this time you had a chance to add 9 starters, right?
13: Yeah, and I think this is something that people have to realize. And I know I've seen a lot of the headlines, a lot of the talks, and people are just like so disappointed. But you got to play the long game in this type of situation. It isn't a one-off. This is a tournament type situation. And you know, as you get into these knockout rounds, there's the possibility of getting into 120 minutes and penalty kicks. So you have to have players that are ready, know what it's going to be like, you know, stepping onto the pitch in a World Cup.
5: So when you talk about overtime, is it sudden death?
13: No.
5: Oh, you'll play
13: playing
5: it out.
13: Yeah, you'll be playing the 2:15s, and if it's still tied then into the penalty case.
5: So Turkey had nothing to play for, and the U.S. had nothing to play for. So we had players trying to establish themselves, and I want people to hear how it ended, because I had to be up at 2:30, so I gave it the first half. And the second half, I find out in extra time, in injury time, this was what happened, cut 43.
14: And it's not over yet. Turkey is going to have a throw in here. It's into Arda Güler, their big star. Pulisic, the USA's big star, gets nutmegs. Güler still trying to get in. Chance for a cross. Comes back to the top of the box. Now it's clipped in at the backside. Matt Turner, it stabs home. Turkey score the winning goal in the 98th minute. They might be going home tomorrow, but they're going wild now.
5: And they went home with a victory. So when that ended, I think people were crushed. I think the coach, Pochettino, I watched some of the interview. He said, hey, will you congratulate us on getting through and stop talking about the loss? He sounded like President Trump like that. Stop asking those questions.
13: Well, I think it's, look, I think two things can be right at one time. Yes, of course, you're going to be disappointed that the U.S. didn't get through and have that situation of being able to say, okay, we won every single game. But the reality is they did win the group. You know, that was the goal of the team, was to win the group. And that's exactly what they did. And the goal, to a degree, of that game is what we've established already, was to get some time for players that haven't had that time, that may be called upon in this next round, to come through in some big way, in some sort of fashion.
5: So, that game is over. Bosnia is next. It's Wednesday night. Bosnia, we know, eliminated Italy, shocked Italy again, knocked them out of the World Cup. And they're young, we understand. They don't have a rich World Cup history. Can you give us an idea of how they play, and how do you think the U.S. will line up against them?
13: Let me start with the Bosnian team. I was fortunate to call their game their last game, and looking at how they play, they are a very physical team. You know, they have the legend in Edin Dzeko up top, and he's absolutely a beast as far as a target. He's always moving, and he's excellent, you know, as far in front of the net. So I think he's someone that you have to really pay attention to. But what I've noticed with them, their wingers are very skilled. They are young, but they are very skilled. They like to come across the box and shoot from distance. So that's one thing that the U.S. is going to have to really pay attention to. I would say as well, we can't underestimate, you know, any team, because now once you hit the knockout stage, you know, in a World Cup, anything can happen. That being said, I think the U.S. are in a prime position to get a result against this Bosnian side. I think you'll see along the lines of what

0: has gotten his rent freeze, which you can just sit there and look at any analysis. There is no question that this overall makes rent go up. Think about this. People are cheering for something, thinking that it's going to make it better, when what they're cheering for actually will make it worse. Mom Donnie, here he is on five, cut five on the rent freeze. Listen to this.
1: New York, the Independent Rent Guidelines Board just froze the rent. That means if you're one of the more than 2 million New Yorkers who lives in a rent-stabilized apartment, your rent's going to be frozen next year.
0: $2 million New Yorkers in a rent-stabilized apartment. What about the other 6.5 million New Yorkers? What happens to them? Well, you see, there are landlords, and they have expenses. They have costs. They have capital improvements that they can or cannot put into something, depending. And there are developers, too. What do you think? What is this incentivized for developers? There are units that could be rehabbed that could be put on the market, which would increase supply and therefore suppress prices, because supply and demand is a real thing. He doesn't think about them. He doesn't think about them. And in fact, in this process, there are winners and losers, but the losers don't realize that the winners don't care about them at all. Because it's a rent freeze. That sounds good. That should be good. It's not good. It doesn't help, except for a small group who pretends that this helps everybody. Look, we're going to get more into this. This is important stuff. We'll talk more with Gavin Newsom, too. 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
4: A Montgomery County jury has convicted an MS-13 gang member in a deadly 2022 execution-style shooting in Silver Spring. Prosecutors say 22-year-old Sender Gudoy Lemus was found guilty of first-degree murder and related charges in the death of 20-year-old Evan Leon and the attempted murder of a second victim. Authorities say 5 alleged MS-13 members were involved in the shooting at a park in November of 2022. The conviction comes after an earlier trial ended in a hung jury. Prosecutors say 2 other gang members have already been convicted in this case. States that do not comply with President Trump's election order could lose U.S. Postal Service delivery of mail ballots under a proposal outlined by Postmaster General David Steiner. Supporters of the measure say it would ensure states to provide voter registration data requested by federal officials and help ensure election records are accurate. They argue the policy would strengthen oversight of mail voting, reduce the risk of ballots being sent to outdated addresses, and increase public trust in election results. Backers say the proposal is part of a broader effort to improve transparency and accountability in the election process. The fight over a proposed Frederick County data center is heading to the state Supreme Court. According to the Frederick News Post, the group behind an effort to force a public vote on the county's data center overlay zoning has filed an appeal after the judge ruled the referendum cannot appear on the November ballot. The judge determined the zoning action is administrative, not legislative, and also found problems with how the petition materials were presented. The referendum committee argues voters deserve the opportunity to decide the issue and is asking the Maryland's court to reverse the ruling before ballots are finalized. Oral arguments in the case will be heard on June 30th. The Frederick County Board of Education has finalized new labor agreements with all three employee bargaining units, marking the fourth straight year negotiations were completed before the start of the new fiscal year. The agreements with the Frederick County Teachers Association, the Frederick County Association of School Support Employees, and the Frederick County Administrative and Supervisory Association were signed during Wednesday's board meeting and take effect on July the 1st. And all eligible employees will receive a step increase. To read more, go to our website at WFMD.com. I'm Diana Gibson, Mid-Maryland's News Radio Center, 930 WFMD.
5: Fox News, I'm Gianna Gelosi. Former Trump National Security Advisor and current Trump critic John Bolton pleading guilty to one count of unlawfully possessing classified information.
6: He shared more than 1,000 pages of information about his day-to-day activities as the National Security Advisor, including information related to the national defense, with two individuals who neither had the security clearances nor the need to know that information.
5: U.S. Attorney for Maryland Kelly Hayes, tensions high in the Strait of Hormuz after Iran attacked a cargo ship.
7: As Iran is jockeying for continued control of the strait and a tolling system that the Wall Street Journal reports would give the regime about $40 billion a year and also unprecedented command of that international shipping lane.
5: Fox's Jackie Heinrich, America's listening to Fox News.
4: Your 930 WFMD Skyscan forecast for Mid-Maryland. It'll be mostly cloudy today with a chance of showers and thunderstorms and a high near 90. Showers and storms continue tonight with lows around 65. Saturday looks cooler with rain, possible thunderstorms, and a high near 80. 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
3: 930 WFMD traffic for Frederick and surrounding counties. 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
8: 270 South is going to be slow as you're passing by Buckystown Pike. 85 South, though, we have an accident, three-car accident. The right lane and right shoulder are closed. 70 westbound drags through 29 and from South Street through 180. 70 East getting bogged down at 695. Heading over to Loudoun County, 9 and 287. You're really busy through Wheatland. 15 North slow as you're getting to Luckett's. This is Drew with your WFMD traffic. 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Whatever it takes to keep you comfortable, Frederick Air. 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
0: Welcome back in here to Clay and Buck. So, a few things here. One is, I was talking to you about the... I'll take the high level, the macro view here for a second. Why do you have Gavin Newsom talking about a billionaire's tax nationwide? 5% one-time asset tax. I assume they don't mean to do 5% every year because, you know, in 10 years, that would be half of their net worth gone. And I might also add the spillover effects for what this will do to businesses and investment. It's malpractice, it's destructive, and it is just unfortunately rewarding bad psychological pathways, things like envy, narcissism, lack of accountability, lack of self-awareness and self-honesty. And that's how you get people, for example, who like this Chevalier woman who apparently has been in school, like she's like an eighth year grad student or something, or she's been in school beyond high school for 14 years, perpetual grad student. You don't really do any work. You don't create anything productive. Why would you make a lot of money doing this? What would be the mechanism through which you get to just kind of sort of go to class, sort of write a paper, nobody reads it, nothing new produced? Why should you make a lot of money doing that? Well, you shouldn't. And the market tells you that. But these gender studies majors who increasingly just want power because they're going to exploit, they're going to manipulate the, like I say, these psychological pathways of all human beings, right? We all have frustrations. We all have envy. Hopefully you keep it in check. It's one of the most destructive, traits in a human being, unfortunately, because you can just become obsessed with other people's stuff and you don't even realize everyone's got their problems. It's never as awesome as it looks from the outside. But here we go. I mentioned this because Gavin Newsom is talking about this. He's, of course, a rich guy. Ro Khanna, whose wife, he's got a $200 million trust fund. I mean, I can just do some quick back of the envelope math for you. Ro Khanna's wife's trust in an almost zero risk portfolio can easily kick off, you know, you call it 4%, $8 million a year. Just showing up in the bank account, $8 million a year, every year. That's what that trust can do. And that's not invested in broad ETFs and everything else. I'm saying, you know, 4%, super safe, you know, a combination of like treasuries and some other bonds and stuff. It's just, and he thinks that Elon Musk is the problem. So he gets to live lavishly. Ro Khanna gets to live lavishly off of the money that his wife has from what her daddy made, but he wants to say that Elon Musk is the bad guy. And unfortunately, this stuff works, though. Like, we can sit here and talk about this, and a lot of you are saying, Buck, I live well. I make 70, 80 grand, and I'm very happy. It depends where you are in the country, but that can be a very nice living. You know, maybe you make 100 grand. Maybe you're a state trooper with overtime somewhere. You're making 110, 120. And depending on where you live, that's a great living, and you're very happy. You don't care about having $1 trillion. You don't care about having $200 million. But you see, there are a lot of people out there who, whatever their problems are, instead of thinking internally and saying, why am I not happy? Do I have a relationship with God? Am I a good person? Do I put others before me? Do I take care of my family? Am I somebody that in my immediate community is doing a lot to make this a better world for all of us to live in? Am I productive? Do I hold myself to account? Do I have good habits day to day? Those are all critical, but those can be tough questions. Those can be, you know, do I drink too much? Do I demand too much of others? Am I somebody who expects people to just make things happen for me? Am I a leech on the system in some way who just wants to get stuff given to him or her while doing the minimum? There are a lot of people out there that would be uncomfortable answers to those questions, but they don't want to ask those questions. It's Elon Musk's fault. Or it's the billionaire's fault. Notice Bernie Sanders is a millionaire. So the millionaires and the billionaires? Now it's got to be the billionaires and the trillionaires. It's all just manipulating people. And it unfortunately works. And I told you about this. Crane Brinton wrote a book in 1938 called The Anatomy of Revolution. And a central theme of this, and he looks at, you know, French Revolution, Soviet Revolution. He looks at a bunch of different revolutions and does a case study of what happened here. And it's English, American, French, and Russian revolutions. And he says that one of the patterns that actually emerges here is that revolutions do not start generally among desperately poor, miserable people. It's not actually poverty that causes a revolution, because people who are really poor are too concerned with, how do I get food? How do I get shelter every day? That is their concern. No, it's actually from people who are generally prosperous and live in a society that is, in fact, overall optimal.

0: or for people to buy. When there are less apples in the store, the price of apples, if people need apples, goes up. There's also fewer conversions of units that happen. Maintenance and upkeep. There are tens of thousands of housing units in New York that could be on the market for rent that are not. You know why? The amount of money the landlord would have to spend to make them livable, reasonably nice, is more than they would recoup in 10, 15, whatever it is, years of renting them out. So they are financially incentivized to keep them just as is. No one living there. I'll rent the rest of my units. Landlords also have expenses. And so when they, let's say you're a landlord who owns a building, some of the units are rent controlled. Some of them are not. You still have to pay all the upkeep and maybe the superintendent and all these things. So in order for you to make ends meet as a landlord, what do? You raise the rent on the non-controlled units because you still have a cost that you have to meet. Broad analysis of what this means in New York is non-rent controlled units cost about 20 to 25% more than they would if we actually had a free and fair market system in the city of New York. There's rent control in some other places too, I might add. And for those of you who are like, I don't care, Buck, this is just New York. This is the mentality though, don't you see? This is the left. This is the Democrat Party. Do the thing. Hurt the people, the greedy landlords. Make the people with the money pay more so I can have better stuff. It actually works in opposition to them, but they don't care because it makes them feel good. And the people who know that this won't work also know that it will put them in power. So the fact that it doesn't work to accomplish the stated goal, bringing the rent down, doesn't matter. It's about how they emotionally feel on all of this. So important stuff to keep in mind, friends, as we go through all of this. To mark the 25th anniversary of 9/11, the Tunnel to Towers Foundation is embarking on the most comprehensive commemoration in its history, one that honors the past and educates the generations of tomorrow. At the heart of this effort is Steel Across America, a nationwide campaign that is transporting a 24-foot steel beam recovered from the World Trade Center across the United States. Today, the tours in Huntington Beach, California, just south of Los Angeles, open to the public for all those listening to us on AM 1150, The Patriot. Travels through September as a symbol of reverence to landmark locations, sporting events, and town squares. 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
0: Welcome back in here to Clay and Buck. And appreciate you being here with us as always. We have a bunch of talkbacks and calls to get through. Let's see. Let's hear A. Lou from New Jersey listens on WOR. Well, let's hear it.
7: Hey, Buck, they do this 5% one-time tax. You think things are expensive now? You just wait.
0: Yeah, it's going to be a total mess. And it's just so wrong, too. How about look at the expenditures that they say they want to make better now? Things like how much it costs to educate a student at like the Los Angeles County public school system. They're spending unbelievable amounts of money for terrible results, overwhelmingly. Same thing in New York City public school system. So they say we need a 5% wealth tax for healthcare and for schooling. Our healthcare system is incredibly bloated and inefficient and full of waste, fraud, and abuse. But don't make it better, just take more money from people. Again, it's not about how to fund it. It's they want to hurt the people who have the money. And once you see that, you can't unsee that. Canadian podcast listener, B on the list. Hit it.
8: Buck, just a crazy guy calling in from Canada. I just wanted to point out that a progressive socialist is actually a communist who just hasn't arrived yet. Baby steps, you know. That's what we're seeing.
0: Yes, of course. Of course. So, like I said all along, by the way, Marx, people will say, I'm not a communist, I'm a democratic socialist. Marx and Engels use the terms socialism and communism largely interchangeably, okay? So the granddaddies, the evil, awful granddaddies, spoiled brats, by the way, it's a whole other conversation, of this whole evil religion of collectivism that is communism, socialism, they use these words interchangeably. But if you go online and say so-and-so's a communist, you'll be like, he's not a communist, he's a democratic socialist. No, you're a communist. The people that came up with socialism and communism use these things interchangeably, and really, look at what they're doing. Look at the stuff that they want to do. The communists didn't say, well, we want to, you know, line up millions of people against the walls and execute them, although that's what they did. They just said, yeah, we're gonna be in control of the means of production, and we're going to distribute the wealth to everybody, and then it's going to be paradise. And it failed really, really, really badly.
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14: In World Cup Group D action, Team USA started 9 new players against Turkey A. Austin Trusty and Sebastian Berhalter both get goals, but Turkey A scored in the 98th minute to take a 3-2 win. The other side of Group D, Australia and Paraguay, ended in a scoreless draw, meaning Australia moves on to the round of 32. In Group E, Ivory Coast beat Curaçao 2-0. Nicolas Pepe with 2 goals. Ecuador advancing to the round of 32 after a 2-1 win over Germany. The Netherlands won Group F after a 3-1 win over Tunisia. They'll play Morocco in the knockout round. Japan second in Group F after a 1-1 draw with Sweden. Japan sees Brazil. Sweden also advances to the knockout round. Not sure who they'll play yet. It's now locked in. The United States will play Bosnia in the knockout round. The Phillies hit a go-ahead home run in the ninth inning for the third straight game as they beat the Nationals 10-5.
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16: This is a Fox News alert, a wildfire mistrial. I'm Lisa Brady. A federal judge in Los Angeles just declaring a mistrial in the case against a man accused of starting what would later become the deadly Palisades wildfire in L.A. The jury deadlocked yesterday.
17: This morning, the judge spoke to each of the individual jurors. She found out that 10 wanted to vote not guilty, 2 wanted to go guilty, and they were unwilling to move on the arson charge and starting this fire that destroyed all this property.
16: Fox's William Lajeunesse. The defense argued there was no physical evidence and that fireworks sparked a New Year's Eve fire that wasn't fully doused and days later resurfaced as the Palisades Inferno, fanned by gusty winds. Prosecutors said the suspect's digital records suggests he hates the rich, glorifies fire, and was the only person near the original fire's location. Federal prosecutors just confirming they plan to retry him. President Trump calls it a foolish violation and opposed accusing Iran of violating a ceasefire agreement by launching 4 attack drones in the Strait of Hormuz yesterday, one damaging a cargo ship, 3 others knocked down by the U.S. For now, a 60-day window remains open to work on a peace deal. A former Trump official turned critic of the president admits mishandling classified information.
18: Former National Security Advisor John Bolton pleaded guilty to a single count of illegally holding on to classified information.
12: detention as part of a plea deal with federal prosecutors. He is set to be sentenced on October 28th and could face as much as 5 years in prison, though the agreement with the Justice Department may help avoid any jail time. Bolton was charged last year with 18 counts of retaining and disseminating classified information, including journal notes he shared with family members as he wrote a memoir.
16: Fox's Jared Halpern just getting word of another arrest in connection with a plot to attack a UFC White House event earlier this month. A 20-year-old Chicago man, the eighth suspect, facing charges. 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
16: A prosecutor held in civil contempt in the case against Charlie Kirk's accused assassin.
23: Judge Tony Graff found Utah County Attorney Christopher Ballard did violate the gag order when he commented in an interview about the strength of the evidence in the case against Tyler Robinson.
24: When an elected prosecutor or their deputy makes public declarations regarding the strength of evidence or their belief in ultimate outcome of the trial, those words carry particular weight and authority of the government.
23: But he also found that taking the death penalty off the table as a result would be a disproportionate response to this infraction.
16: Fox's Jessica Rosenthal. Instead, the judge will impose fees and expand the jury selection process. It's day two of the Great American State Fair on the National Mall in D.C.
25: Visitors can walk up and down the mall and they will see all of these different flags representing different states and territories. Every day has a theme, and today's theme is American grown in the America Heartland Arena. Cattle, sheep, goats, and hogs, those will be showcased today. There will also be an American rodeo.
16: Fox is Alex Hogan in Washington. The U.S. Agriculture and Interior Secretary is also part of today's lineup. Getting more adventure for your money in a new ranking of best summer road trips.
26: If you're planning a summer getaway, Wallet Hub compared all 50 states using factors like travel costs, road safety, scenic byways, parks, and attractions. Minnesota earned the top spot thanks to its affordable travel, safe roads, and abundance of lakes and outdoor recreation. Utah was second with its spectacular national parks, while Louisiana finished third with its unique food, music, and culture. Rhode Island ranked last, followed by Delaware and Connecticut, smaller states with fewer scenic routes and road trip attractions that also scored lower on affordability and overall appeal for road trippers. Matt Murphy, Fox News.
16: Stocks on the move. Right now, the Dow's up 87 points, back over 52K. I'm Lisa Brady, Fox News.
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28: Tensions between the U.S. and Iran have calmed since signing a memorandum of understanding. Do U.S. voters think it will help? Big picture, our Fox News poll finds that two-thirds doubt a peace deal will keep Iran from developing nuclear weapons. And that view is shared by more than half of Republicans, Democrats, and Independents. Plus, nearly 9 in 10 across the political spectrum agree it's important for the U.S. to avoid a prolonged military conflict with Iran. There are also areas of disagreement. While most Republicans are happy with the job President Trump is doing handling Iran, most Independents and Democrats are dissatisfied. Overall, 64% of voters disapprove. Likewise, nearly 6 in 10 think the U.S. made the wrong decision in taking military action against Iran in February. Most Democrats and Independents say it was wrong, while most Republicans believe it was the right decision. I'm Dana Blanton. That's your poll for you.
29: Your 930 WFMD Skyscan forecast for mid-Maryland. It'll be mostly cloudy today with a chance of showers and thunderstorms and a high near 90. Showers and storms continue tonight with lows around 65. Saturday looks cooler with rain, possible thunderstorms, and a high near 80. 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WFMD meteorologist Diana Gibson.
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2: Second hour, Clay and Buck kicks off with our friend Ann Coulter. Go check out her Substack, which is always insightful and interesting. Go subscribe to Ann Coulter there. And Ms. Coulter, great to have you back in the mix here. You're somebody who knows the scene in NYC. You understand how it all works there. Mamdani, you know, Ryan Gradusky is a good friend of both of ours, mutual friend. He said that right now he has the most sizzle of any Democrat. This guy just got a rent freeze passed in New York. It will only make rent go higher for everybody who's not covered by the freeze. And everyone cheers for this. Is there anything we can do so that people stop making the housing market worse in New York?
3: I'm glad you asked. Yes, there is. I would tie that in directly to the three Democratic primaries this week in New York, where two longtime Democratic incumbents, including the heir to the Levi Strauss fortune, Dan Goldman, Jewish, pro-Israel, you had that Espiat, and Jerry Nadler's seat. He was retiring. And in each one of these cases, you had a standard Democrat whom you and I would completely hate, running against a foaming at the mouth, anti-Israel, pro-Hamas, anti-American, pro-Palestinian.
2: Lunatic.
3: And I've noticed. Lunatic.
2: Yeah. Lunatic,
3: so
2: yeah.
3: For one thing, I talked about this on, my Rumble, video yesterday, 5 p.m. For one thing, I'm still a little annoyed with AIPAC for spending $30 million to take out Thomas Massey. He opposes all foreign aid. It's not specific to Israel. And meanwhile, he's pretty great on everything else. He's really smart. You've been around a while, Buck. It's so unusual and so wonderful to have a high IQ Republican. I've interviewed him a bunch of times on my Substack just because he's so brilliant, including the things I disagree with him on. $30 million to take him out. And meanwhile, we now have three guaranteed barking at the moon anti-Israel fanatics joining the Congress from New York. AIPAC only spent a few hundred thousand defending these Democrats who were pro-Israel. They're perfectly happy to give those seats away. But I've noticed in the commentary on those seats, and that you and I will connect it to rent control, a lot of people have been commenting, the reason all these young people are so anti-American is they're not American. The younger generation, thanks to immigration, is massively, massively foreign-born or second-generation foreign-born. They come from failed countries. I mean, I've been noticing all day this, the end of temporary protected status for Haitians and Syrians, although Haitians are the ones Democrats are really concerned about. They were calling that racist on MSNBC today. And it's racist because, as Al Sharpton pointed out, all the countries that have temporary protected status, because crises are going on in their own, all of them are non-whites. So I'm thinking we should put two and two together. If all the countries in crisis are non-whites, maybe the problem is Haitians. That's why it's not a safe country. So how does moving the whole problem to Ohio help us? So as with everything else in America, I tweeted this out today. You've probably commented on it. I think it's at least 30% of people in rent who are affected by this rent freeze are foreign born in New York City.
2: Yes,
3: so we are paying for foreigners to come here and vote against us and vote to bring in more third worlders. So as with everything, the solution is mass deportations, denaturalizations. We're probably going to have to make Stephen Miller president.
2: So can we actually, I want to have you react to this. Guys, can you pull up that Tom Homan cut? Ann and I both we're in the Tom Homan fan club. I certainly am. I think you might be a longtime Tom Homan fan club guy. Here's what he says about this, guys. Play it.
4: We had a record historic year with deportations, but now we got 10,000 more agents on board, or it should be on board by the end of next month. Wait till next year.
2: He says 10,000 more agents and just wait till next year. You believe it? Is this going to happen?
3: I hope so. When I was looking at these three elections in New York and looking at the rent freeze, I mean, I tweeted out today that the people who were cheering, it's all over New York One, cheering and waving their signs, freeze the rent, freeze the rent. It looks exactly like all the red cap wearing Venezuelans who voted overwhelmingly for Hugo Chavez. Then, oh, lo and behold, because they voted for Hugo Chavez to turn over golf courses, here, the poor, you can live here free. Before you knew it, a country that's sitting on one of the largest reserves of oil in the world, the people were starving to death. So they have to flee here, and then they vote for the exact same policies. So I was thinking, man, Congress better be funding a lot of deportation agents, and it's got to be pedal to the metal. You know, this ruling from the Supreme Court yesterday on ending the temporary protected status for Haitians, I was looking at that today. Every district court to look at that, and there were about almost a dozen, every district court judge told Trump he couldn't do it. He couldn't suspend temporary protected status. And I happen to notice, I've been noticing this about immigration judges, immigration rulings, immigration activists. Oh my gosh, a lot of them were not born in America.
2: We talked, I'm sure, and your favorite judge, Sparkle Suknanan, has weighed in. Sparkle Suknanan, just like the founders intended, born in Trinidad and Tobago and is now telling the federal government they can't use federal government data to determine that illegal aliens shouldn't be on the voter rolls. So she's really important in this process. But I do, you know, I live in South Florida now. So I just got to say this. What you're saying about all the foreigners who are coming here and what they want is generally true. There is the exception, though. And actually, Venezuelans fall under this exception. So do Cubans. People who come here from countries wrecked by communism, oftentimes, certainly in the case of Cuban Americans here, and actually in the most recent election in 2024, Venezuelan Americans, they hate that crap and they vote solidly Republican. So it's the people that come here from.
3: I remain very suspicious of that. I think we'll get the first generation. I mean, the Cubans, they went for Clinton. I know that was a while ago, but they don't vote like white American WASPs.
2: Well, that may be true, but I'm just telling you, Venezuelans voted majority Republican, Venezuelan Americans in 2024, and I think it's because their country got so screwed up by the socialist policies that now, unfortunately, in New York, they're trying to. But I want to actually go back to the issue of rent control. I think this is. And people are like, why do we care so much? Because I view this as one of those things that it's a little bit like minimum wage, which is another one, by the way, where even people who are, I'm so right wing. You go, yeah, but minimum wage, like it doesn't even work the way it's supposed to work. They still want it. And I think that rent control is one of these things where no matter what data you show people, no matter what, there's this huge cohort in New York, certainly, who benefit from it, so we know why they. But even people who don't benefit from it, and they want it because it makes them feel good to want it.
3: Yes, yes, and it's even more frightening in the case of Mayor Zohran Mamdani. And that is, maybe you've already talked about this, but he has people working for him, specifically in housing, and their idea is to drive landlords out of business so they can turn it into public housing. If you're not from New York, the only neighborhoods that will never, ever, ever be nice are those that have a public housing project.
2: We call them the projects. Projects.
3: They're run down. They're disgusting. I knew a guy who worked for the unions who cleaned them. He could tell the difference in the feces dropped by a male or female in the elevator banks of public housing. So it's basically Dante's inner circle of hell. And that's what they're trying to do, because these landlords are showing up at the meeting saying, I can't pay taxes. I can't keep the water on. I can't run the heat. I can't repair anything. My costs are going up, and you won't let me charge more. I'm going to have to walk away from this property. They're called ghost apartments, ghost buildings. They're popping up all over New York, and as far as Mamdani and his team are concerned, that's fantastic because wow, they can turn all of New York City into Venezuela.
2: it's astonishing, and I wanted you to weigh in. Also, you know, Gavin Newsom is getting in on the. Because you at one point, I believe you lived in California a long time ago. You know California very well. They have a 5% wealth tax on the ballot for this fall. And, you know, I have very mixed emotions about a lot of this. Like, this is a whole put me on the couch. Like, there's some stuff I want to talk about here. these billionaires who, some of them, like Elon, I love him. He's done a lot for us and he's changing the world. He's doing good things. A lot of these Silicon Valley, especially these VC billionaires, have decided that they're pro-Trump and Republican about 5 minutes ago. And I'm like, do you guys see what you've done here to California? They built this monstrous machine of Democrat collectivism, and now it's eating them, and we're supposed to feel sorry for those guys. But on the other hand, I think it is disastrous. What do you think? Will it pass? And what does this mean?
3: Well, it's led to you having much richer, fancier neighbors down there in Miami. Yeah. Because a whole slew of billionaires, particularly in Silicon Valley or that field. This tax is retroactive to January 1st of this year. So if it passes, and it will pass without, I mean, talk about taxation without representation. They're gone. And boy, they want to make sure they're not residents. The rules are very, very strict. As anyone who tries to move out of New York will know, you have to leave your doctors behind. You have to leave your apartment. You have to leave your house. You have to leave your clubs. You have to bring all of your valuables with you, change bank accounts, change everything where your kids go to school. You really have to pull out of California. And a slew of them did before January 1st of this year to avoid that tax. One of the billionaires I remain sympathetic to because of his dating life. And that is, I talked about this on Rumble a few weeks ago. It makes me so happy. Sergey Brin, one of the founders of Google, is dating a MAGA influencer. And, she's brought him, or he's brought her, to, you know, dinner at the White House with Trump, to Mar-a-Lago. And he gave, I don't know, something like $50 million to get Steve Hilton elected. So, and she looks like a lovely, lovely girl. So thank you, MAGA influencer who's dating Sergey Brin.
2: Yes, more pretty conservative girls dating these Silicon Valley billionaires could only be a good thing. Because unfortunately, you know, I think of the five richest women in the world or something right now. They're all the ex-wives of these, of Steve Jobs, of Bezos, of, you know, one of the Google guys, and they're left-wing
3: Ariana
2: lunatics.
3: Ariana Huffington started it. Remember her? Huffington kind of started that trend.
2: Yeah. And she, of course, the Huffington Post was somehow a site that kept getting sold, even though it never actually made any money. Not a surprise. They get a lot of that stuff. Who's the, right now, I did one last question for you, Ann. You can kind of take it however you want. Clay and I but we go back and forth over whether it's Kamala or Gavin Newsom who's going to be there. And we're going to be talking about this for real soon. I keep telling people we're going to be in the presidential election cycle in the blink of an eye here. As soon as next year starts, it's really underway, especially for the Democrat side. And who do you think is the leader of the Democrat Party right now?
3: I think the nominee, I mean, who knows? It's a long way away, so don't quote me on this, but I'm with you. I think it's Gavin Newsom. And everyone says, especially people from California, oh, he's right to California. He's been such a disaster. Do you realize how stupid Democratic primary voters are? No, I totally think they will go for him.
2: This is what I have, by the way. I have people come up to me and they'll say, like, I mean, Buck, do you really believe that in New York, where you grew up, there's 8 Democrats for every Republican? And I have to look them in the eye and be like, I promise you the answer is yes. it's like they are as crazy as I'm telling you. There are as many of them as I tell. Because, you know, if you grow up in like a night, you grow up in like Clay, like Franklin, Tennessee. It's like, oh, it's beautiful and it's safe. And it's, you know, everyone's, you know, been in the country for 300 years and everything else. I was like, no, in New York, it really is. As you said, like Dante's 8th circle of hell, at least politically. So, yeah, I try to tell people what it's like, and they're still shocked. Like, that can't be.
3: I just hope our side, and you'll get mail on this, because for some reason people are dragging their feet on J.D. Vance. I just hope our nominee is J.D. Vance. I think Ron DeSantis, your governor, is an unbelievable leader. I wish we could just appoint him president of the United States, but we can't. I don't think he was that good in the debate with Gavin Newsom. I mean, one on points, but Newsom is glib and charming. He's much harder to beat than I think our side thinks. And JD is really good in a debate. Again, he's really smart, and I'm just so happy whenever we have a smart Republican. They are rare.
2: Yeah. You know, I think Ron becomes either maybe Secretary of Defense or White House Chief of Staff for JD. I mean, I think that would be the You know, that would be a smart way for it to go. But anyway, we'll see. Ann Coulter, guys, you got to go check her out every Thursday, 5 p.m. on Rumble. She does her show live there, Unsafe on Substack. Ms. Coulter, have a great weekend. Have a great 250th, and we will see you back here soon.
3: See you soon. Thanks, Buck.
2: Our little guy at home, Speed, is over a year old now. And I just can't even begin to tell you all the time we spend videoing him and taking photos of him, Carrie and I. But, you know, back in the day, like for my parents, it's very different. 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
2: Welcome back in here to Clay and Buck. Always fun to have Ann on. Some of you are like, got to have Ann on more. And then others, you get so mad at me. And then I realize I got to have Ann on again because you get fired up and therefore you're going to listen. So, you know what I'm saying? It wins on both ends. But no, she's great. And I think we have Tudor Dixon coming up later on the show. She'll be fabulous as well. So we got some great guests for you. And then I'll be with you again, like I said, next week. Clay is out on vacation, having a great time in Hawaii. I love Hawaii. I'm a big Hawaii proponent. Just wish we could flood them with some Republicans that have better politics. See, Patty from Pennsylvania on the talkback. Hit it.
17: Buck, I have to say, I absolutely love your impersonation of Bernie Sanders and Dr. Fauci. Oh my gosh. It just cracks me up and I absolutely love it.
18: Patty, I just want to say you have a great sense of humor, and unlike the billionaires out there who refuse to tell the best jokes, we here on Clay and Buck,
2: we keep it going for you. We keep it going for you. Thank you so much, Patty. I appreciate that. Even Clay sometimes, randomly off air, I'll just like do a quick impersonation of somebody, sometimes even someone else we know in media, which I won't do here because, you know, got to be respectful. He's like, wow, you're really good at that. I'm like, well, it's how I used to entertain some of my friends in high school. It's really what it comes down to. I used to do really good impersonations of some of the teachers, and I was always terrified the teachers would actually find out because they were so good that, you know what I mean? 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
19: The fight over a proposed Frederick County data center is heading to the state's Supreme Court. According to the Frederick News Post, the group behind an effort to force a public vote on the county's data center overlay zoning has filed an appeal after a judge ruled the referendum cannot appear on the November ballot. The judge determined the zoning action is administrative, not legislative, and also found problems with how the petition materials were presented. The referendum committee argues voters deserve the opportunity to decide the issue and is asking the state court to reverse the ruling before ballots are finalized. Oral arguments in the case will be heard on June 30th. States that do not comply with President Trump's election order could lose U.S. Postal Service delivery of mail ballots under a proposal outlined by Postmaster General David Steiner. Supporters of the measure say it would encourage states to provide voter registration data requested by federal officials and help ensure election records are accurate. They argue the policy would strengthen oversight of mail voting, reduce the risk of ballots being sent to outdated addresses, and increase public trust in election results. Backers say the proposal is part of a broader effort to improve transparency and accountability in the election process. A Montgomery County jury has convicted an MS-13 gang member in a deadly 2022 execution-style shooting in Silver Spring. Prosecutors say 22-year-old Sender Godoy Lemus was found guilty of first-degree murder and related charges in the death of 20-year-old Edvin Augustine Leon and the attempted murder of a second victim. Authorities say five alleged MS-13 members were involved in the shooting at a park in November of 2022. The conviction comes after an earlier trial ended with a hung jury. Prosecutors say two other gang members have already been convicted in the case. The Frederick County Board of Education has finalized new labor agreements with all three employee bargaining units, making the fourth straight year negotiations were completed before the start of a new fiscal year. The agreements with the Frederick County Teachers Association, the Frederick County Association of School Support Employees, and the Frederick County Administrative and Supervisory Association were signed during Wednesday's board meeting and take effect July 1st. All eligible employees will receive a step increase. Teachers will also receive a 1.55% cost of living adjustment, while administrators receive a 0.3% COLA. The agreements include changes to the pay structures, benefits, and contract language, with terms extending through 2028 for teachers and 2031 for support staff and administrators. For more information on these or any of our other local news stories, be sure to join us on the web at WFMD.com or pay a visit to the WFMD Facebook page. 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
29: News. I'm Therese Crowley. A series of breaking court cases in Los Angeles. Mistrial in the Palisades fire arson case against Jonathan Rinderknecht. Fox's William Lajeunesse.
0: This morning, the judge spoke to each of the individual jurors. She found out that 10 wanted to vote not guilty, 2 wanted to go guilty, and they were unwilling to move on the arson charge.
29: 7,000 homes and 12 dead. The U.S. attorney plans to retry the case. The Utah judge in the Charlie Kirk assassination trial of Tyler Robinson finds the prosecution did violate the gag order to correct media misinformation about the bullet, but the judge rejects the defense move to take the death penalty off the table for Tyler Robinson. And President Trump posts Iran shot at least 4 attack drones at ships in the Strait of Hormuz, saying a very foolish violation of the ceasefire agreement. We knocked down 3. 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
4: Your 930 WFMD sky scan forecast for Mid-Maryland. It'll be mostly cloudy today with a chance of showers and thunderstorms and a high near 90. Showers and storms continue tonight with lows around 65. Saturday looks cooler with rain, possible thunderstorms, and a high near 80. 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WFMD meteorologist Diana Gibson.
16: 930 WFMD traffic for Frederick and surrounding counties. A service of Frederick Air. It's a good call.
20: A disabled vehicle has caused the right lane and right shoulder to be closed on 270 South at Baker Valley Road. Traffic is backed up to Buckystown. 15 already busy in both directions through Frederick City. 70 West slow through 29 and Ballinger Creek Pike. 15 North, we've got an accident at Fish Hatchery Road. The left two lanes and shoulder are closed. In Loudoun County, 9 and 287 busy through Wheatland. This is Drew with your WFMD traffic, brought to you by Frederick Air and Bryant. Whatever it takes to keep you comfortable, Frederick Air. It's a good call.
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2: Welcome back in here to Clay and Buck. Thanks again for being here, everybody. Great to talk to you on this Friday. So we've got the commies on the march. We will stop them, though. We will defeat them. Not to worry. I'm going to be in New York, actually, next week for a day or two, so I'll do a little up-close and personal inspection of Commie Mamdani's New York. But something that Ann, Ms. Coulter, just brought up a moment ago about this taking the temporary protected status, removing it, taking it away from certain individuals, including Haiti. I thought this was a really interesting exchange. This is with, she mentioned Stephen Miller too, and so got my mind jogging on this one, my memory jogging on this one. This is cut 7. Right outside of the White House, our friend Stephen Miller was asked, is Haiti a safe country? And this was his response. Play 7.
3: Does the administration consider Haiti a safe country?
5: For Haitians? Absolutely.
3: For Haitians?
5: Yes. Yes, so for, I mean, yes, Haitians live in Haiti. It's not our position that Haitians should leave Haiti. I mean, it'd be crazy for us to say that Haitians couldn't live in Haiti. It's their country. Of course Haitians should live in Haiti. There's no viable asylum, or use a technical term here, CAT claim, or withholding claim, for any Haitian seeking relief from going back to Haiti, to their homeland. The fact that there might be pockets of Haiti where there's higher crime rates, guess what? There's pockets of Chicago with crime rates just as high, right? There's pockets of cities like St. Louis with crime just as high. Pockets of Los Angeles with crime just as high. It has never been the case that having communities that have high crime rates is a basis for asylum. Never has been, never will be.
2: This is really important because the asylum system in this country is just turned into a total scam. And it would be like we had set up a, you know, if you live in a city and they set up a homeless shelter, let's say, you said, look, we're going to take people who are down on their luck. But the homeless shelter was actually really nice. You know, it was really like everybody gets their, oh, you mean kind of like what they did with illegals in New York with the 4-star hotels? Like that. Let's say the homeless shelter is actually a 4-star hotel that you have taxpayers footing the bill for. And then all of a sudden, you have all these people who are saying, oh, I'm homeless too. Give me my free 4-star hotel. Well, are you really homeless or you just want to live for free at a 4-star hotel? That is what happened to our asylum system. It was, we're just going to help people because we are Americans. We're going to help fellow human beings who are facing genocide, who are facing the mass murder of their people or the torture and execution because of their religion or political pressures. Or there's been a horrific, you know, earthquake. There's been, by the way, Venezuela, I know, just had a terrible earthquake. Thoughts and prayers go out to the Venezuelans dealing with that. Or, you know, a massive tsunami that kills tens of thousands of people, has knocked out all power and all medical care in an area. We'll take in some people out of sheer kindness. We, the American people, get nothing out of this other than the kindness that we are able to give to fellow human beings. That is it. It is not to our strategic benefit, economic benefit, anything else. But the American people overall are a decent, honorable, kind people. And so this is why we have this program. This is why we have asylum and refugees and these things. And that's important to remember because it has been completely exploited by millions and millions of people. And one of the ways they did this was just the Biden administration, particularly, did this whole thing where they said, well, if you have a credible fear of violence in your country, well, yeah, guess what? For example, a lot of Latin American countries have a lot of violence. Why? I don't know. Conversation we can have another time. A lot of violence. Mexico, Brazil, Venezuela, obviously, for a long time, Colombia, though Colombia just voted for a right-wing president, so they're actually going to be okay. It's interesting, I can just say, I just know that. I know based on the decision the people of Colombia made that it's going to get safer and be better than it currently is or than it otherwise would have been if they had gone with a left-wing lunatic. Gosh, I wish we could start placing bets on things like that. They got to start, they got to have these prediction markets set it up so when a Democrat comes into office in a place like New York, can I bet on the rent increase? Or can I bet on price of rent going up no matter what he does? Because I would, and I'd be right. Back to asylum, though, and what's going on here. Stephen Miller saying, look, yeah, there's some violence in Haiti, but people can live there. And you know, at some level, too, the Haitians have got to figure this out. The people of Haiti need to come together. I sit here and speak to you. I've got a very good friend here in South Florida who is a Haitian American, very good friend of mine. And I talked to him about the
19: you know, the mother country sometimes. He's like, oh, man, the place is such a mess. But there are people there who need to step up and fix it. They need to fix it. And America is here to assist in some ways, as we always do, again, out of kindness. There's also some strategic benefit to not having like a totally failed state within swimming distance of our own country. That does make sense. We do want that. But we've gotten sick, I think, of people taking advantage of us. Tom Holman, here in Cut 6, he says, I said this to you yesterday. I said, what, 80, 90%? And that's exactly what the data shows. For the last 10 years, you've had millions of people coming into this country claiming asylum. Are any of them really asylum seekers? What are the numbers like? Listen to Cut 6.
6: What Sotomayor didn't tell the American people is if you look at the last 10 years of data, nearly 9 out of 10 people who claim asylum end up with an order of removal because they don't qualify for asylum.

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0: Closing up shop for the weekend here on Clay and Buck. Like I said, the Clay and Buck Podcast Network, a great place to go. And also YouTube of Clay and Buck, by the way. You can watch the video of this. And you can weigh in on Clay and Buck's hairstyles, which some of you are like, who cares? I would think who cares, but people seem to do that. They tell me either to get a haircut or they don't like my haircut. That generally seems to be the people who weigh in. I guess it's like a restaurant. You know, people either love it or hate it. And you don't hear about the in-between or the I don't care. But go to the YouTube channel, Clay and Buck YouTube, please, and subscribe. And let's get to some of your thoughts here. Podcast listener Bob from Tacoma, Washington. H, hit it.
1: Hey, Buck, where did you get all that data? That was really good stuff. Thank you.
0: First of all, I'm glad you appreciate the data. And you can put, look, I'm a big believer in AI for research purposes. That's really one of the places where it shines. I use Grok instead of Google now. And if you had asked me even 5 years ago, are you ever going to be able to stop using Google? I was like, it's such a habit. Google this, Google. I use Grok instead. Pretty remarkable when you think about how, and I'm not the only one. Because I don't need to be served ads and sponsored stuff and all this other crap. I just want answers. And I find Grok, I think super Grok. So I actually pay for like the best possible Grok. And I can say, give me the stats, adjust this for, you know, you have to ask it a pretty specific question and get specific data back. But I had gone through and said, look at the CPI. Tell me this. Tell me what they compared to 1970. And I pulled all the data together. And for anyone who says, oh, well, how can you trust AI? Well, Grok just show it cites all this. And usually it's, you know, Bureau of Labor Statistics, and it has all the citations there for you. So yeah, that's how I was able to pull all that data together. I'm glad you appreciated that, though. But I just want you to remember all of that. On the one hand, because we should be grateful for where we are in America, especially going to 250. On the other hand, things are actually prosperous, and it is when things are prosperous that things can get crazy. You know what I'm saying? It's a little counterintuitive, but it's true. Let's see. VIP email from Ray. Most rent-controlled apartments in NY don't have AC unless the renter buys one and puts it in the window, raising their electricity bill. Ray, I don't know if that's accurate broadly or not. I do know that is often the case. Let me just tell you, right now there are fights breaking out in stores in Paris because it's so hot and people are so sick of being so hot. And they have AC technology in Europe. They just think they're too sophisticated for air conditioning. They think it's like some fat American cheeseburger eating indulgence. And about 50 to 60,000 Europeans die every year from heat-related illness. Usually a heart attack, but sometimes just, you know, heat exhaustion because they don't have AC. So be thankful for that, going to 250. We don't sit around like, oh, because of the climate change and because of not being a fat American, we cannot have the air conditioning, so we drench in our pool of sweat. You don't need that, everybody. God bless air conditioning.
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9: Step toward peace. I'm Lisa Brady, Fox News. That's how Secretary of State Marco Rubio is describing a new trilateral agreement between the U.S., Israel, and Lebanon. It's a framework deal after talks in Washington and months of conflict between Israel and Iran-backed Hezbollah militants in Lebanon.
10: The people of Lebanon have suffered tremendously now for decades as a result of outside interference in their affairs, of countries trying to use the country as a launch pad for attacks. And this is not what the people of Lebanon want, and that's not what they deserve.
9: Iran has been pushing for a full Israeli withdrawal from Lebanon while testing its own ceasefire deal with the U.S. President Trump says Iran did violate that ceasefire with a drone attack that hit a cargo ship in the Strait of Hormuz, as he defends the memorandum of understanding that launched 60 days of talks and the decision to attack Iran in February.
11: So we got to stop them from having a nuclear weapon, because you want to see problems? Let a crazy country have a nuclear weapon. You'll see problems like you've never seen before.
9: Despite the conflict's ripple effects, the president just telling a Faith and Freedom Coalition event his second-term economy will be better than the first. Former National Security Advisor turned Trump critic John Bolton pleads guilty to illegally retaining classified material. He could still face up to 5 years in prison under a plea deal that also caps a possible fine at more than $2 million. Bolton had been charged with multiple counts of retaining and disseminating classified information, including journal notes shared with family members as he wrote a memoir. A judge just ordering the man accused of starting a fire that became the Palisades fire in L.A. to remain in custody until an October retrial. This after a mistrial was declared with jurors deadlocked, one of them telling reporters,
12: I'm not saying, I don't think there was enough evidence to say he started the first fire.
9: But even if he had, she argues others' negligence contributed to the Palisades fire. 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
9: Double earthquakes in Venezuela, now blamed for more than 900 deaths on day three of the search for survivors. Government officials also confirming there are more than 3,300 injured. Hundreds of structures have been destroyed, leaving some survivors homeless. The Utah judge overseeing the murder case against Charlie Kirk's accused assassin is holding a prosecutor in contempt.
14: Judge Tony Graff found Utah County Prosecutor Christopher Ballard in civil contempt for his comments about the strength of the evidence against Tyler Robinson, stating they violated the gag order. However, Graff declined the defense team's request to take the death penalty off the table, saying that would intrude on executive branch discretion.
15: The court finds that striking the death penalty is grossly disproportionate to the misconduct and legally unavailable in this civil contempt framework.
14: He said he would expand the jury selection process as a remedy and that the county must pay legal fees to Robinson's attorneys for the filing and arguments over this motion. A preliminary hearing is set to begin July 6th. Jessica Rosenthal, Fox News.
9: The judge did not hold the prosecutor in contempt for other comments defending ballistics evidence that was challenged by the defense. President Trump threatening new tariffs on Europe over proposed taxes on some U.S. companies.
16: Any European nation imposing a digital services tax will immediately be met with a 100% tariff on all imports to the U.S., President Trump warns in a social media post. The president says EU nations are considering an imminent implementation of the taxes that would charge American tech companies.
9: Fox's Jared Halpern at the White House. The EU and the U.S. have a July 4th deadline to sign off on a trade deal capping tariffs. An hour to the close on Wall Street, stocks turning lower. The Dow's down 86 points. The S&P and the NASDAQ also in the red, even as U.S. oil prices sink to near $69 a barrel. I'm Lisa Brady. This is Fox News.
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18: The fight over a proposed Frederick County data center is heading to the state Supreme Court. According to the Frederick News Post, the group behind an effort to force a public vote on the county's data center overlay zoning has filed an appeal after a judge ruled the referendum cannot appear on the November ballot. The judge determined the zoning action is administrative, not legislative, and also found problems with how the petition materials were presented. The referendum committee argues voters deserve the opportunity to decide the issue and is asking the state court to reverse the ruling before ballots are finalized. Oral arguments in the case will be heard on June 30th. States that do not comply with President Trump's election order could lose U.S. Postal Service delivery of mail ballots under a proposal outlined by Postmaster General David Steiner. Supporters of the measure say it would encourage states to provide voter registration data requested by federal officials and help ensure election records are accurate. They argue the policy would strengthen oversight of mail voting, reduce the risk of ballots being sent to outdated addresses, and increase public trust in election results. Backers say the proposal is part of a broader effort to improve transparency and accountability in the election process. A Montgomery County jury has convicted an MS-13 gang member in a deadly 2022 execution-style shooting in Silver Spring. Prosecutors say 22-year-old Sender Godoy Lemus was found guilty of first-degree murder and related charges in the death of 20-year-old Edvin Augustine Leon and the attempted murder of a second victim. Authorities say five alleged MS-13 members were involved in the shooting at a park in November of 2022. The conviction comes after an earlier trial ended with a hung jury. Prosecutors say two other gang members have already been convicted in the case. The Frederick County Board of Education has finalized new labor agreements with all three employee bargaining units, making the fourth straight year negotiations were completed before the start of a new fiscal year. The agreements with the Frederick County Teachers Association, the Frederick County Association of School Support Employees, and the Frederick County Administrative and Supervisory Association were signed during Wednesday's board meeting and take effect July 1st. All eligible employees will receive a step increase. Teachers will also receive a 1.55% cost of living adjustment, while administrators receive a 0.3% COLA. The agreements include changes to the pay structures, benefits, and contract language, with terms extending through 2028 for teachers and 2031 for support staff and administrators. For more information on these or any of our other local news stories, be sure to join us on the web at WFMD.com or pay a visit to the WFMD Facebook page. 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
19: The 930 WFMD SkyScan forecast for Frederick and surrounding counties. It's quite likely we could see showers and thunderstorms continue through the evening into the night with a cloud and a low of 66. Saturday, there's a good chance of showers and thunderstorms continuing with new rainfall amounts between a tenth and quarter of an inch and a high near 80. Saturday night, showers and thunderstorms likely to continue. 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A service of Frederick Air. It's a good call.
20: A disabled vehicle has caused the right lane and right shoulder to be closed on 270 South at Baker Valley Road. Traffic is backed up to Bucky's Town. 15 already busy in both directions through Frederick City. 70 West slow through 29 and Ballinger Creek Pike. 15 North, we've got an accident at Fish Hatchery Road. The left two lanes and shoulder are closed. In Loudoun County, 9 and 287, busy through Wheatland. This is Drew with your WFMD traffic, brought to you by Frederick Air and Bryant. Whatever it takes to keep you comfortable, Frederick Air. It's a good call.
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0: Good afternoon, everyone. May I be the first to welcome you into the very best day of your life. May I be the first to tell you that Friday is my favorite day of the week. The only minor exception would be Thursday, Wednesday, Tuesday, and Monday. But it is Friday, a fantastic, fabulous Friday, the day that launches the weekend, the time to get ready for whatever you have planned for this exciting time together today, as well as the weekend. 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It's a megatropolis, at least in the minds of those who don't know what a megatropolis is. Anyhow, be that as it may, we're mid-Maryland live. 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That's right. 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It's coming to you, and you have the opportunity, the freedom, if you will, to take time and to call and become officially those who contribute to the voice of radio. You can call and offer your opinion, and it can be any opinion. That's we're very nonpartisan, opinionated people. That's right. Mm-hmm. We means I'm not by myself. I'd like to offer the opportunity. I am going to offer the opportunity to introduce the co-host, the man who makes things work so much better. For example, Frank's out here. Things don't work just as well. The trash isn't taken out. Nobody parks my car. And so many things that don't happen when Frank's not here. But thank goodness he's here. Who's Frank? I'm glad you asked. It's Franklin P. Mitchell Sr. And I say to you, Frank, how you doing? How's your car running? I don't know about how to gas. I don't know. It goes up, but it's over. I don't know. What say about the nation? What say you, Frank Mitchell?
1: Well, I say,
0: hey, well said, buddy. Hey, that Frank always on. He's the top of his game, isn't he? Oh, yeah. Mm-hmm. It's top of his game. All right. Well, I want to welcome you in. I don't know what's going on around the world, but you're going to tell me, because I appreciate when people follow the news and out and about, and they see some obscure article, and they bring the information, and we then can verbally investigate, vocally investigate, find out if the fact is it is true. Okay, so what's going on? Well, a lot going on. Now, I was downtown in Frederick, Maryland today. I do not know what's going on. There's barricade signs, and there's these temporary barriers they put up, but I don't know what is going on. I guess there's something I should be looking forward to. I don't know. I don't know what it is. It hasn't been publicized very well. If it has, I missed it. Didn't see anything in the local WFMD as I go for the spot news all the time, so I don't see anything there. Maybe I'll have to yield to the co-host. Frank, do you know what's going on in town this weekend? Is there anything special?
1: Big Pride Festival. Could it be tied in with that?
0: A what?
1: The Pride Festival.
0: What is a Pride Festival?
1: You got to be kidding. It's one of Frederick's big yearly events.
0: You have to be kidding me.
1: No.
0: What are we celebrating?
1: The achievements and the recognition of the LGBTQ community.
0: We're celebrating sex?
1: No.
0: Yes.
1: No.
0: We have an entire parade to celebrate sex. That's right. Because why else would you celebrate LGBTQ plus 1, 2, 3? Why?
1: There's a parade?
0: Yeah, to celebrate sex. It's a sex parade. I'm not into that, Frank, but I'm sure there'll be people there because they want to celebrate their sex. Wow.
1: They want to celebrate their friends and neighbors. That's what they want to do.
0: Yeah, they're celebrating sex. Because the only thing separates a person that is not gay or LGBTQ plus 2-4 is someone who has other kinds of sex. So it must be a sex parade. Hey, Frederick, Maryland, jump into it. You're having a great sex parade. What? Yeah. We're celebrating sex. Well, why didn't you say so? You can have any kind of sex you want in America, but we celebrate it. Yeah, that's cool. I never thought about that. But if you think about it, isn't that what the holiday is about? Isn't that what the celebration is about? That people have a right to choose any sex they want? And they want to be proudly displaying and proclaiming and marching? And do they have bands? I don't know. I've never been. Well, Frank doesn't agree with me.
1: They have a food court with great local food trucks.
0: The only place in Frederick
1: vendors, they do have musical guests. Nonprofit organizations.
0: This is to celebrate sex.
1: Beverage garden with the top local breweries and wineries.
0: Oh, they're all trying to make money off the people celebrating sex. I don't blame them. I mean, this is a great way to make some money for your company. Get down there doing the sex parade and celebration. But I think it needs to be told what it is. This, I think you're kind of dissing it by calling it pride. Why don't we just call what it is? A different sex parade. A different sex that people have and they want to celebrate. I can't be sad at that. I mean, that's exactly what it is, but I prefer to be much more open about what it is. I think hiding behind pride, that sounds like something else, like, you know, pride. No, I don't think pride's the right word. I think sex celebration sounds so much better and more honest. I think that's what we have. Because people have a right in America, not across the world, by the way, especially Iran, but you can have any, you know, you can have sex in that with anyone. You know, legally, of age. I'm not, I'm not saying anything negative here. I'm just saying I think it's being cloistered. I think it's being covered up by the term pride. It's a pride parade. What's a pride parade? Tell the truth. We're celebrating gay sex. And it's okay. I just think people need to be more honest. And the city of Frederick has gone all out for it. Well, good for the city of Frederick. And I think it's wonderful. And those of you who have businesses and food trucks and distilleries and breweries, you go down there and get some of that money. I don't know if there's any truth to it, but there might be a lot of money down there to be made. And my gosh, if you're celebrating, you know, I'm not going to ask what kind of stands they have there, but I'm sure it's just a happy time for all because it's delusional. Delusional in that it's called pride. It needs to be called exactly what it is. And again, don't be writing me letters and tell me how I disapprove of life and how mean I am and how I talk about people. Not at all. But I want to be open and honest and call it what it is because I think you it's like you're not telling the truth. And I think if you want to tell the truth, then and you're proud about your sex. Then I think you ought to be telling the truth. It's a sex gathering, a celebration of sex. I mean, you shouldn't say that on the radio, but it's what it is. Now, I guess if you wanted to be wokeified, that's a new one, you would say, oh, it's a pride. It used to be called Gay Day. But I guess that doesn't, you know, that's kind of slanderous, or I don't think people like that. You know, and I think you can use some new terms like the old terms, but I'm not sure because I don't say them. I don't call anybody by their sex. You believe it or not, I don't say here comes Queer John or because that's a word they can use. I don't say that. I don't care. But I don't celebrate somebody's sex. It just seems to me like that's not the right thing to do. I mean, if by the way that this community of LGBTQ plus 1, 2, 3, feels about being okay, then why do we have to draw attention to it? I mean, there's no discrimination against anybody's sex. There's a, but to celebrate one's sex, I think it's kind of really strange. I don't know. Maybe they do this throughout the world and we're just catching up. You know, well, not throughout all the world. There are still other countries that don't recognize this as a prideful moment. But again, I don't want you misinterpreting what I'm saying. I would not be attending because I'm not one to go out and celebrate sex. I think that's a personal issue. I think it should be kept that way. I don't care. But for some reason, politicians think this is a great thing. And apparently the city leaders do, and I'm not opposed to city leaders, but if you think about it, Frederick, Maryland will be celebrating sex this weekend. And I guess that's cool, but not to me. I can only offer my opinion. I'm not anti-anyone. I love everybody. I just don't want to know about their love life. All right. 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You can disagree. I will certainly welcome any disagreement, and I will not argue with you. I will just present the facts as they are. Frank Mitchell's over there. He makes sense. There's Tim. You don't think I do, but we're coming right back.
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7: A disabled vehicle has caused the right lane and right shoulder to be closed on 270 South at Baker Valley Road. Traffic is backed up to Bucky's Town. 15 already busy in both directions through Frederick City. 70 West slow through 29 and Ballinger Creek Pike. 15 North, we've got an accident at Fish Hatchery Road. The left two lanes and shoulder are closed. In Loudoun County, 9 and 287 busy through Wheatland. This is Drew with your WFMD traffic, brought to you by Frederick Air and Bryant. Whatever it takes to keep you comfortable, Frederick Air. It's a good call.
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0: Okay, I'm back. Okay, I got your nasty grams. I'll behave. This was talking about what's going on in Frederick City with all the streets blocked off and a parade and everything. And they're celebrating gay pride. What's gay pride? I'm just trying to be honest. I apologize. I'm not picking. I have a religious background. I don't pick on anybody. I love everybody. I just don't understand the big emphasis on promoting sex. Because the only difference between anybody that is not, in a normal relationship, or I won't even say normal because that's not fair. If they're in a male-female relationship, okay, we don't celebrate that because it's none of my business. But the only reason to celebrate is because this is a different kind of acceptance. And I'm accepting of all people, so you can't say, oh, you're picking on people. I'm not picking on anybody. I'm just telling it is what it is. It is a sex parade. The people will be celebrating their different sex, correct? Frank, you can argue with me. I'll be honest. I mean, I'm not looking for an argument. I'm just being honest. And yes, but we often tend to put these lovely titles on things to avoid saying what it actually is. There'll be a parade. That's okay. And there'll be food vendors, like Frank says. But what they're celebrating is the fact that they want to be recognized for the sex that they have. That they, again, okay, but why? if we're all the same and it's none of our business, then why do we call out the gay community as though they're different? I thought we're all the same. So the only reason to call out a parade is because we want to celebrate our difference. So it's about their sex. I want to open the phones up because I want you to tell me how far offline I am. I will try to behave myself, but I still have to be true. I'm not going to participate, but that's my right, and nobody's mad at me for that. And if you do participate, God bless you real good. But be honest with yourself. We're down here to celebrate that people have a different kind of sex. And, you know, that's the fact of the matter. I don't think it's fair for me I don't understand. If this is a lifestyle that people choose, which is their absolute right to do so, absolute right, I think there should be no discrimination. But I think then they should accept the fact that they are the same as everyone else, other than their sex. Your sexual choice. So that's what we're celebrating. And that's what they're saying. Again, I don't know how else to... I'm trying to justify the fact that the city of Frederick is closing down to have a sex parade. It kind of bothers me in that we don't have a parade for veterans. We don't have the parade for those people of color. I think we should. We don't have a parade for, any other thing that I know of. So, again, I'm not being critical. I'm kind of... I'm up in the air. I don't know what to think. I just think it needs to be a truthful statement. The city of Frederick tomorrow will honor people who have different sex than other people. And they will be, they will have a good time. They will party hardy. God bless them real good. But that's what they're celebrating. That they can have sex with whomever that they want, of legal age, of course. I don't see how you can get around that. I don't see how you can deny what I just said. If you can, and don't jump in there and say, yeah, but they also honor. I don't care who they honor. It's called a pride parade. Pride is the code word for we have different sex than the majority of people, which is okay. But be honest. Yeah, but we also bring in people. We do fundraising. No. That's not what we're celebrating. We're celebrating your right to have sex with whomever of legal age that you just... I don't know the way. I apologize. If someone says, you can't say that, or this is why you shouldn't say it, I'll accept it. But you have to... It has to be reasonable. I mean, this is the pride booth. Well, that would be a booth where they celebrate a different sex relationship, I guess. I mean, and if you want to celebrate, it's open. I hope it's free. I don't know. You have to pay. And Frank says there's food trucks there and distilleries and booze outlets. So I think everybody's going to make some money down there. That's a good idea. But... I think we need to be honest what we're actually celebrating. And it's the choice of the city of Frederick. I don't remember it coming up for a vote, but it probably would have passed handedly. And I'm not for denying anyone the right to parade, as long as you say what it is. As long as you're honest with the people. Because I think hiding behind pretty titles takes away from actually what you're trying to accomplish. You got pride in everyone. I don't get it. But you're going to be able to tell me, because in about a minute, I'm going to open the phones. And you'll be able to tell me what you think and why I should think differently. And it's okay. Because as an educated human being, I will listen to all sides of any conversation. And maybe you can convince me that this is something good. Whereas I think it's something bad. We'll be right back after this very short break at the bottom of the hour. Frank Mitchell's there. He's normal. This is Tim. I'm not. We'll be right back.
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12: Maryland lawmakers could soon return to Annapolis for a special legislative session focused on congressional redistricting. Governor Wes Moore says that he's planning to call lawmakers back, with Senate Democrats having already met to discuss the proposal. The House has already approved legislation aimed at making it easier to redraw congressional districts, but the effort stalled in the Senate earlier this year due to concerns that a gerrymandering effort could backfire legally and politically. Lawmakers are now considering a constitutional amendment that would go before voters this November, potentially clearing the way for new congressional maps for the 2028 elections. House members have been asked to keep dates open in mid-July and early August for a possible special session. Nearly 9 years after a woman was sexually assaulted in Franklin County, Pennsylvania State Police say DNA evidence has led to the arrest of a suspect. Investigators allege 33-year-old Mason Hall was identified through advances in forensic DNA technology and genetic genealogy. The assault occurred in September of 2017 near Letterkenny Township. Authorities say the victim was attacked while walking on a trail. Hall was taken into custody and charged with rape and related offenses. State police say the breakthrough highlights how modern DNA analysis is helping investigators solve cold cases that have remained unresolved for years. The federal government is investigating Frederick County Public Schools, along with Montgomery County and Prince George's County school systems, over policies involving transgender students and athletes. The U.S. Department of Education says it is examining whether those policies, as well as guidance from the Maryland State Department of Education, violate Title IX under the Trump administration's interpretation of federal law. Maryland school districts currently allow students to participate in sports, use facilities, and access programs that align with their gender identity. State education officials say those policies are intended to protect transgender students from discrimination and ensure equal access to educational opportunities. Frederick County has installed an air quality monitor at Carroll Manor Elementary School following concerns from parents and residents about a nearby data center project in Adamstown. County officials say the monitor is part of an expanded effort to track air quality as construction continues at the Quantum Frederick campus. Existing monitors in the area have not detected air pollution levels above those found elsewhere in the county. County Executive Jessica Fitzwater has also asked the Maryland Department of the Environment to establish additional state-run air quality monitoring in the area. If you have a news or a traffic tip, please text it to us at 301-694-9363. For Mid-Maryland's Radio News Center, I'm Jimmy Key on 930 WFMD.
13: Fox News. I'm Carmen Roberts. The death toll in Venezuela skyrockets to 920 from the twin earthquakes that devastated the region, more than 3,300 injured. In California, a judge declares a mistrial in the federal arson case of the man accused of setting the most expensive fire in U.S. history, the Palisades Fire.
14: Two of our producers in court say defendant Jonathan Rinderknecht wiped back tears.
13: Fox's William LaJeunesse says the judge made the ruling after the jury sent a note saying,
14: "We have people on both sides that are dead set, unwavering. We are at a standstill. We are unsure how to proceed."
13: Federal prosecutors plan to retry the case. And former Trump National Security Advisor John Bolton pleads guilty to illegally retaining classified information. 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
1: The 930 WFMD SkyScan forecast for Frederick and surrounding counties. It's quite likely we could see showers and thunderstorms continue through the evening into the night with a cloud and a low of 66. Saturday, there's a good chance of showers and thunderstorms continuing with new rainfall amounts between a tenth and quarter of an inch and a high near 80. Saturday night, showers and thunderstorms likely to continue. 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
2: 930 WFMD traffic for Frederick and surrounding counties. 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
7: 270 North is going to be a slow ride from 28 in Rockville through the Clarksburg lane drop and as you're passing by 80 in Urbana. 15, you're stacked in both directions through Frederick City between New Design and 26. 70 West, slow through 29 and from 355 through 180. 81 North, it drags from the Maryland State Line up through the exit for 70. 70 East, slow through Marriottsville Road and the exit for 695. 97, slow through 32 Hook Road and from 140 to Magna Way. 30 North gets jammed in Manchester. 340 West crawls going into Harper's Ferry. Also, 340 East is slow as you're approaching from the other direction. In Loudoun County, 9 and 287 packed through Wheatland. 9 West slow from Mountain out to Harper's Ferry Road. 15 North, it crawls from Battlefield to Luckett's and to the point of Roxbridge. 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Whatever it takes to keep you comfortable. Frederick Air, it's a good call.
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17: The New York Mets today fired manager Carlos Mendoza. The Mets at 34-47, currently on a six-game losing streak and in last place in the National League East. The Athletic reports that prior to the World Cup, the U.S. Soccer Federation offered head coach Mauricio Pochettino a four-year contract extension through the 2030 World Cup. Both sides agreed to make a final decision on the proposal after this year's World Cup. Today's action about to kick off with France facing Norway and Foxborough. Both teams have already clinched berths in the knockout round. Norway resting star forward Erling Haaland. He's not in the starting lineup. France can win the group with a win or tie. Norway will win the group with a victory. Also kicking off right now, it is Senegal going up against Iraq in Toronto. The winner keeps their knockout round hopes alive. The loser will be eliminated.
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1: 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Good afternoon. I'm going to open up the phone lines now. 301-694-9363. 301-694-WFMD. If you want to get in on the conversation this afternoon. By the way, a reminder that going to be doing a rain dance on Sunday afternoon. Because there is a chance of rain, but hopefully it'll stay away so that we can go ahead and take care of our summer concert series. I will be there. I look forward to seeing you. Baker Park, the band shell there. This is in downtown Frederick. Summer concert series is from 7 until 8:30, and the Jogo Project is the featured band this week. And it's absolutely free, of course. I'll be out there from about 6 to 8, again with weather permitting, for the summer concert series this Sunday evening. So Tim wants to, get into one of Frederick's big annual events, and I guess you're not happy with it, or you'd like, different names for things. I don't know if the Special Olympics should be called, the Down Syndrome Olympics, or the 250th anniversary highlight in D.C. should be called that, or a Trump rally, which it is, but it's not called that. We're talking about what things should be called, I guess.
0: No, I'm just telling you that I know what the 250th anniversary is about. I know what Trump rallies are about. I just don't know what a Pride Festival is, other than about...
1: Well, everybody else does.
0: Apparently not. Apparently not, because, I think it's not an injustice, but I think you should tell the people what's going on. I don't understand the idea.
1: It's been a big crowd event, successful event for years and years, and all of a sudden,
0: what does it mean?
1: People don't know.
0: What does it mean, a successful event? What's it mean?
1: Gets a big crowd.
0: What does that mean? Is that so? It's good for the city. We make money. Is that what we're saying?
1: Okay. Yeah, yes.
0: Sure, I'm good for making money.
1: That's not what it's all about. But
0: well, it must be. I mean, why else would we have a sex parade? 301-694-WFMD, 301-694-9363. Frank, will people be dressed...
1: Yeah, you make it sound like some X-rated event.
0: I don't know.
1: It's a family event.
0: It's a family event. You can't have a family unless you adopt. You can't. You can't procreate same sex, correct? There I go. I threw logic into it. I apologize. So it's a family event if you're not prideful, because if you're family, then... Unless you're adopted. Well, I guess you can adopt people. That's fine.
1: Are you angry at Asians for having the Asian American Festival the other weekend?
0: No, but they call it that. They didn't say people from another country looking here over. No, they don't. No, I'm not mad at them. I just think they need to say what it is. It's very... I think it doesn't tell the truth. I'm not asking for anybody to... say it's bad. I'm not saying that. I just think it's misnomered. I don't think it's telling what it actually is. Here's Lisa. She might have an opinion. Lisa, you're welcome to your opinion.
3: Hello, Mr. May. How are you?
0: I'm well. What say you?
3: I say it's a sin festival.
0: Okay. Okay. That's one way of looking at it. Biblically, you're saying that. Go ahead.
3: Can I ask you, can we have like a festival... Let's say you're cheating on your wife, okay?
0: Adultery festival.
3: Can we celebrate that? Can we have like a cheaters festival for everybody who's cheating?
0: Well, I think it would outdo the thousands of people they're expecting for this. But anyhow, yeah, why not? If you're celebrating sin, celebrate it.
3: Well, you know, we have the Ten Commandments, and we know what God's rules are.
0: Yeah.
3: And it's guidelines to protect us. Protects us mentally. It protects us physically. It protects us to have a family line and heritage from one generation to the next.
0: And the three major religions agree with you. Both Christians, Judaism, and Muslims all
1: wrong.
0: Agree. All agree.
1: Wrong.
0: But that's not true, Frank.
3: And so when you have that kind of standard, mm-hmm. okay, we're not supposed to celebrate sin. And, you know, you're not supposed to celebrate me if I go out and, commit murder or something like that. If I decide to kill, you know, my husband, don't celebrate that. It's the same thing.
0: You think this is justification?
3: I don't think it's justification. I just don't know what it is actually. What do you think it is?
0: I find that that people that have been discriminated against and now have gained rights that they feel they should have just want to celebrate it. That's what it looks like to me. And they're saying that, you know, we're different and this is where we see life. And I don't agree with it, but, you know, I think the idea when they change it to pride, tell the truth. We are celebrating because we're allowed to date whomever we want. We can have sex with whomever we want. It doesn't have to be...
1: Absolutely not.
0: Really?
1: But that has nothing to do with this.
0: Well, what's the
1: and
0: difference?
1: It has nothing to do
0: well, then Frank,
1: with LGBTQ
0: yes,
1: people.
0: Does. Then, Frank, tell me the difference between gay and...

0: whatever they want with other people.
1: Correct.
0: No.
1: Yes.
0: No.
1: I said, first of all, I said of age. I don't mean they go out and hurt people. I mean
0: no,
1: that,
0: but they do whatever they want.
1: Yes.
0: As far as gender and or other people.
1: Right, right.
0: No, many of them have the same fidelity.
1: But they do, Frank, but they're having it with people that are the same sex. That you don't see there's a difference?
0: Yes.
1: That's a difference. So the difference between a couple of a male and a female versus two males or two females is only one thing different. They're sex. That's
0: Tim. You go start a cisgender parade.
1: What's that?
0: And you
1: I don't know what a cisgender is.
0: That is a straight a heterosexual.
1: Okay.
0: And those of us who consider ourselves allies, believe that people who were for so long and in so many places,
1: but they're not now, Frank.
0: Not able to celebrate, do have the opportunity to celebrate, and they ask everybody in the community, no matter who they are, what their beliefs are,
1: what are they,
0: what their persuasion is,
1: what are they
0: to join them in
1: what
0: having a good time.
1: What are they celebrating? They are celebrating that they have the right to have sex with the same sex. That's what they're celebrating, Frank.
0: In some cases.
1: No, in all cases,
0: there are
1: Frank,
0: a lot of letters there.
1: That's the difference. That's the difference. And again, you can't say, oh, you're... It's not my business. I don't judge. I'm not allowed to judge. But I'm telling you, Frank, when you get down to it, I mean, but people that come and support is okay with me, but you're supporting the fact that they have been given now the rights, and the word's rights, to have sex with the same sex. That's the only difference.
0: If you were like me and you had intellectual curiosity about things,
1: yes,
0: you have questions. You say you're not sure you understand some things as to why this is happening and why this is called this and that. I would suggest that if you have intellectual curiosity like I do, that you go there and you ask and you talk and you observe. And then if you don't like it, you don't go back. But at least you will have had the opportunity to learn.
1: Frank, gay sex is not new. It is not something unusual. It is so obvious to anyone else in the heterosexual mind that the only difference between this family and that family is how they have sex and with whom they have sex. That's the only difference. But tell it like it is. Stop hiding behind, they stay married for 50 years. That's good. Oh, yeah, but they take care of their lawn. That's good. They contribute to charities. That's good. But there's a difference. You can't hide from that. You may not like it, but that's the truth behind it.
2: Yes, it is.
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2: 930 WFMD traffic for Frederick and surrounding counties. A service of Frederick Air. 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
3: 270 North is going to be a slow ride from 28 in Rockville through the Clarksburg Lane Drop, and as you're passing by 80 in Urbana. 15, you're stacked in both directions through Frederick City between New Design and 26. 70 West, slow through 29 and from 355 through 180. 81 North, it drags from the Maryland State Line up through the exit for 70. 70 East, slow through Marriottsville Road and the exit for 695. 97, slow through 32, Hook Road, and from 140 to Magna Way. 30 North gets jammed in Manchester. 340 West crawls going into Harper's Ferry. Also, 340 East is slow as you're approaching from the other direction. In Loudoun County, 9 and 287, packed through Wheatland. 9 West slow from Mountain out to Harper's Ferry Road. 15 North, it crawls from Battlefield to Luckett's and to the point of Roxbridge. 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

0: we're here. It is Free Talk Radio, 9:30. Not picking on anyone. Don't start letting the letters. I had enough letters. I'm not picking on anyone. I'm just quoting you the facts of life. I know you may not like that, but what I'm saying to you is, if you are making your way down to the parade this weekend, make sure you know why they're having a parade. They're celebrating the ability that they may choose to have a partner of any sex as their husband or wife or whatever, two wives. I don't know what the proper terminology is, and I apologize for that. I think it's ridiculous. I think it is celebrating someone's sex, and I don't think that we need a parade for that. Frank, stop trying to make something unacceptable into being acceptable. From one of the texts, Frank, you got to stop that. 301-694-WFMD. All right, Frank, allies are really co-conspirators. Okay. All right. Okay. Let's find out more if you have an opinion. Again, don't. This is what happened to Disney. What happened to Disney? And Tim, I agree. We don't need to be celebrating their sexuality. Most of the groups flaunt their behavior. Yes, they do. It's a power to promote their behavior. Yes, it is. There's no question about that. I mean, otherwise, they would not need a parade. Again, if I was always told, and correct me if I'm wrong, and I'm sure you will, Frank, or anyone else, when the gay community became part of the norm in the United States, I didn't know I thought that was what the gay community wanted. And they, you know, they were being discriminated against. Understand that, and that went away. So, what is the reason now that we're marching? Because we have won the ability to have a same-sex partners. And Frank, you misinterpreted what I said. I didn't say about infidelity. I was saying that if a man wants to choose to be with a man or a woman wants to choose to be with a woman, they have the right to do so. But that means that their sex would change. Their sexual behavior would change. It's none of my business. I'm not the sex police. But when you say the pride parade, I think it's a misnomer. I think it should be called the gay sex parade or the sex parade, because it's celebrating the right to have sex with whomever you want.
1: No, because it is not. You give the impression that it's about sex.
0: It is.
1: It is not.
0: It is.
1: It's about a lifestyle. It's about,
0: yes,
1: an organization in Frederick that has helped out a lot of, especially young people,
0: yeah,
1: that don't know where to turn.
0: Uh-huh.
1: And they have had the smarts to put on, uh-huh, like a lot of other groups,
0: sure,
1: in Frederick,
0: uh-huh,
1: an event along the creek, uh-huh, over the weekend.
0: Sure.
1: Good for them.
0: Right, to celebrate their deviancy, to celebrate their different. That's okay, Frank. If it embraces someone and helps them get along in life, then it's nice to have the parade, I guess. My point is,
1: the parade, by the way, is a small part of this whole thing.
0: Well,
1: it is, I think, this evening. But it continues all throughout tomorrow, and it's basically another event, like many, on the creek in downtown Frederick.
0: To celebrate what?
1: To celebrate Pride, the LGBTQ people in this community.
0: Well, the people have different sex than heterosexuals. Oh, okay. That's the only difference between a gay person and a straight person, is with whom they have relations, correct? They're no different. You just told me they're no different. I agree with you. I mean, that's exactly what you're saying. That's true. You can have a gay policeman. You can have a gay airplane pilot. They're all the same. The only difference between a gay and a straight person is with whom they have sex. Period. That's the only thing that separates us. And that's what they're celebrating. So as much as you want to say, oh, it's about this and that, first of all, we don't have an anti-gay community anywhere that I know of. And if we do, it's sick. I don't get it. Again, and why I brought this up is because when I was down in the city of Frederick, I can see all the roads that are going to be blocked for this ridiculous event. Ridiculous in that, in all honesty, we're celebrating someone's sex. I didn't know that you need parades for that. I don't know why you need a month to celebrate someone being different. If you consider yourself, which, you know, you're perfectly normal, then why would you have to come out and promote your sexual preference? I mean, this does obviously promote sexual preference, because that's what it's all about. Exactly. I don't understand anything, dude. Oh, so anyhow, I wish the festival nothing but success. I don't see why the city of Frederick is so engaged in this unless we're making a lot of money. And then, okay, I understand. But I remember when, you know, we used to have other groups.
1: You know, it does make money, but that's a side issue. I think the city is rightfully engaged with this because it's a big community.
0: It's not.
1: In the area that was held down for so many years, that they finally celebrate that they're out in the open and not in the closet after so many years.
0: Uh-huh.
1: And they represent a pretty big part of the chunk of the population.
0: They're celebrating, Frank.
1: And saying, we're proud. It's pride, Frank. We're not ashamed of who we are.
0: Well, that's fine. But you don't need to be celebrating and walking up down the streets, do you?
1: Yeah.
0: No, you don't. I mean, you're the ridiculous numbers.
1: Just like all the other groups that face discrimination, whether it be veterans or people with disabilities or older people, national origin, religion, race and color.
0: Yeah, no, not at all, Frank. Not even
1: sex
0: close.
1: And gender you're is not, one of those groups.
0: You're not born gay, Frank. I hate to tell you that. You're not born gay.
1: Well, that's a whole other discussion.
0: Yes, yes. And you're talking about a less than 10% of the population.
1: Man. It's a lot bigger than that.
0: Not even close. All right. 301-694-9363. 301-694-WFMD. You can get in on the conversation. And Frank thinks that this is like a major portion of the population. I don't know where he lives, but it's not in Frederick. There's 300,000 people here, and I don't think we have 30,000 gay people? I don't think so. That would be 10%, Frank. We'll find out. Not even close. 301-694-WFMD. We talk about everything else. That just brought that up because I saw the barricades downtown, and I was not baffled, because that's not the word to use. I was not baffled at all. I was just, why are we having a parade? And then I figured it out. We're celebrating people having different sex. 301-694-WFMD. Frank will be back. I'll be back. And I'll take you to other subjects, if you wish, because it's Free Talk Radio, 930 WFMD. And what else is coming up? We have a break coming up for the news, the stock market, and a couple other things that are going on. And we don't leave for that long, so don't go anywhere. 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
3: Prosecutors aren't finished yet on Lisa Brady, Fox News, as a mistrial is declared in the federal arson case against a man accused of starting one of L.A.'s most destructive wildfires.
4: 10 of 12 jurors in L.A. voting to acquit Jonathan Rinderknecht on all three arson-related charges after being deadlocked.
5: I mean, without the proof and all the doubts, I can't say for sure, he's guilty.
4: A juror reacting after a federal judge declared a mistrial. Prosecutors alleged Rinderknecht started a fire on New Year's Day last year that was put out but reignited days later to become the deadly Palisades fire. The 29-year-old pleaded not guilty. His lawyers argued he called 911 when he saw the fire break out and alleged he was a scapegoat for the L.A. Fire Department's failure to fully extinguish the initial inferno.
5: There were so many people up there that said they did see smoldering, so why wasn't it taken care of?
4: Prosecutors say they will retry him.
3: Fox's Christian Goodwin. The Palisades fire destroyed thousands of homes, killing 12 people. From bad to worse in Venezuela, where it's day three of searching for survivors after double earthquakes, now blamed for more than 900 deaths and more than 3,000 injuries. President Trump just receiving a report from his advisory commission on religious liberty.
6: We must also remain one nation under God. We will never let that phrase be stolen from us.
3: The report makes many recommendations, including ways to allow more religious expression and to eliminate a ban on political activity by religious groups with tax exemptions. Meantime, the Texas Board of Education just approving a required reading list for public school students that includes Bible passages. It's a departure from letting teachers decide what students read, and critics argue will blur the separation of church and state. Stocks finish lower after early gains. The Dow down 55 points at the bell. America is listening to Fox News.
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3: The U.S. and Israel have a new trilateral agreement with Lebanon, where Israel has been fighting Iran-backed Hezbollah. Secretary of State Marco Rubio calling the framework a first step toward peace after talks in Washington.
8: Hopefully we'll have many more of these conversations and make real and tangible progress. So that the people of both of these countries can be hopeful about their future, a future of peace, a future of prosperity, a future of mutual coexistence in a way that's beneficial.
3: Israel's prime minister says the deal will allow Lebanese forces to eventually take control of territory from Israeli forces. Rubio says it establishes a clear process to restore Lebanon's sovereignty, disarm Hezbollah, and dismantle the group's infrastructure. But a senior member of Hezbollah says Lebanese authorities will not be able to enforce that agreement without going to civil war. Meantime, President Trump just telling reporters, you'll find out, when asked about a possible response to Iran's actions in the Strait of Hormuz, after posting earlier today that Iran violated a ceasefire with a drone attack that damaged a cargo ship. The president also sounding the alarm today about the rise of democratic socialists scoring election wins.
9: Speaking to the Faith and Freedom Coalition, President Trump drew little contrast between progressive democratic socialists and communism.
10: This is the most serious threat to our country since its existence, in my opinion, 250 years ago. This is a major threat to our country.
9: The president says Democratic leaders won't fight for their party.
10: If they fought them the way they fight Republicans or the way they fight me, they'd be victorious.
9: Three Democratic Socialist candidates backed by Mayor Zohran Mamdani swept Democratic congressional primaries in New York City this week. At the White House, Jared Halpern, Fox News.
3: Recapping stocks, the Dow dropping 44 points and another loss for the S&P and the NASDAQ, all three erasing early gains. I'm Lisa Brady, Fox News.
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11: The fight over a proposed Frederick County data center is heading to the state's Supreme Court. According to the Frederick News Post, the group behind an effort to force a public vote on the county's data center overlay zoning has filed an appeal after a judge ruled the referendum cannot appear on the November ballot. The judge determined the zoning action is administrative, not legislative, and also found problems with how the petition materials were presented. The referendum committee argues voters deserve the opportunity to decide the issue and is asking the state court to reverse the ruling before ballots are finalized. Oral arguments in the case will be heard on June 30th. States that do not comply with President Trump's election order could lose U.S. Postal Service delivery of mail ballots under a proposal outlined by Postmaster General David Steiner. Supporters of the measure say it would encourage states to provide voter registration data requested by federal officials and help ensure election records are accurate. They argue the policy would strengthen oversight of mail voting, reduce the risk of ballots being sent to outdated addresses, and increase public trust in election results. Backers say the proposal is part of a broader effort to improve transparency and accountability in the election process. A Montgomery County jury has convicted an MS-13 gang member in a deadly 2022 execution-style shooting in Silver Spring. Prosecutors say 22-year-old Sender Godoy Lemus was found guilty of first-degree murder and related charges in the death of 20-year-old Edvin Augustine Leon and the attempted murder of a second victim. Authorities say five alleged MS-13 members were involved in the shooting at a park in November of 2022. The conviction comes after an earlier trial ended with a hung jury. Prosecutors say two other gang members have already been convicted in the case. The Frederick County Board of Education has finalized new labor agreements with all three employee bargaining units, making the fourth straight year negotiations were completed before the start of a new fiscal year. The agreements with the Frederick County Teachers Association, the Frederick County Association of School Support Employees, and the Frederick County Administrative and Supervisory Association were signed during Wednesday's board meeting and take effect July 1st. All eligible employees will receive a step increase. Teachers will also receive a 1.55% cost of living adjustment, while administrators receive a 0.3% COLA. The agreements include changes to the pay structures, benefits, and contract language, with terms extending through 2028 for teachers and 2031 for support staff and administrators. For more information on these or any of our other local news stories, be sure to join us on the web at WFMD.com or pay a visit to the WFMD Facebook page. 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
1: The 930 WFMD SkyScan forecast for Frederick and surrounding counties. It's quite likely we could see showers and thunderstorms continue through the evening into the night with a cloud and a low of 66. Saturday, there's a good chance of showers and thunderstorms continuing with new rainfall amounts between a tenth and quarter of an inch and a high near 80. Saturday night, showers and thunderstorms likely to continue. 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A service of Frederick Air. 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
12: 270 North is going to be a slow ride from 28 in Rockville through the Clarksburg lane drop and as you're passing by 80 in Urbana. 15, you're stacked in both directions through Frederick City between New Design and 26. 70 West, slow through 29 and from 355 through 180. 81 North, it drags from the Maryland State Line up through the exit for 70. 70 East, slow through Marriottsville Road and the exit for 695. 97, slow through 32, Hook Road, and from 140 to Magna Way. 30 North gets jammed in Manchester. 340 West crawls going into Harper's Ferry. Also, 340 East is slow as you're approaching from the other direction. In Loudoun County, 9 and 287, packed through Wheatland. 9 West slow from Mountain out to Harper's Ferry Road. 15 North, it crawls from Battlefield to Luckett's and to the point of Roxbridge. This is Drew with your WFMD traffic, which is brought to you by Frederick Air and Bryant. 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
1: 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The S&P 500 relatively unchanged today and headed for a weekly loss as investors rotated out of key technology stocks and into more defensive areas of the market. The broad market traded down about 0.1%, while the NASDAQ composite fell 0.2%. The Dow Jones Industrial Average down 0.1%. The S&P 500 is tracking for a more than 1% loss for the week, while the NASDAQ is heading for a 4% drop. The Dow is pacing for a winning week, having risen 0.6% in the period. Chip stocks weaker after a New York Times report that OpenAI is considering delaying its IPO to next year because of SpaceX poor performance following its debut and overall volatility in AI-related shares. Shares of Micron Technology declined 4%. Advanced Micro Devices lost 2%. Shares of Intel shed more than 3%. And the sell-off was especially severe in Asia. SoftBank Group, which is a key backer of OpenAI, led losses across the region today, plunging more than 12%. The S&P 500 information technology sector dropped 1% on the day as investors moved out of chip stocks, continued to buy up shares of healthcare names after the group was a standout in the prior trading day. So shares of Eli Lilly were up 7%, while Johnson & Johnson gained more than 3%. AbbVie shares advanced more than 1%. Oil prices remained lower today, even after President Donald Trump said that Iran violated the ceasefire agreement with the U.S. So the final numbers turned out like this. Dow Jones Industrial Average was down to 51,876. The S&P 500 priced at 7,354, and the NASDAQ now at 25,298. The price of gold went up. The price of oil went down. That's the McCaskill Market Update on 930 WFMD.
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1: Our Free Talk being heard in Jefferson and Gettysburg. Good afternoon. 4:13 is the time. Mid-Maryland Live is the program. Tim and Frank, and your calls at 301-694-9363, 301-694-WFMD. Yeah, I know. It was a bummer last night for the U.S. men's national soccer team, but doesn't matter if you think about it, because we've made it to the knockout round.
0: Absolutely.
1: So we'll be watching that closely. And let's see, elsewhere, watching the weather closely, because there's a double heat dome pretty much developing all over the U.S. So not necessarily, well, I'll tell you about our listening area, but there's a lot of traveling going around this time of year as it gets close to the 4th of July. And they're saying this could be the first widespread significant heat wave of 2026 for a lot of the South and the Midwest. What's a heat dome?
0: What's heat
1: basically
0: dome?
1: A high-pressure weather system that traps heat and humidity in one area for a few days. So it's really going to creep if you're traveling to the South and Midwest, be aware. As far as our listening area, if you look at the extended forecast, which I don't put as much faith into as like a three-day forecast or so, but the extended forecast after some possibility of rain this weekend, no more expected next week, but
0: good.
1: The temperatures started getting into the 90s on Tuesday, and then Wednesday, the upper 90s, and the current expected high for next Thursday, 101 degrees.
0: So I was watching, Frank. I was watching the canoes, and it was over in Europe where they're having a heat dome or whatever you want to call
1: it. Big time.
0: Big time. Do you know that 80% of Europe do not have air conditioning?
1: No.
0: Well, I just told you.
1: 80% of Europe? I do find that hard to believe.
0: Yeah, do not.
1: Where do you hear that?
0: Well, this I heard on the news. That's what I'm saying. Oh. I found, and they were talking to folks in England and people in France, and that's why they're having a lot of deaths, because there's no way to cool down.
1: In those countries, I would be especially surprised.
0: Yeah, well,
1: maybe if you're in, you know, a Nordic country where you don't need much.
0: No, I'm telling you. it was a ridiculous number. I think it was 80% do not have air conditioning because they think it hurts the climate. And so they're dying because they think they're hurting the climate if they have air conditioning. So I don't know what kind of number, what numbers do you see that you always check me on?
1: Well, air conditioning is widespread in southern Europe, historically rare in the north due to milder summers, as I said, but also because of higher electricity costs, building codes that favor traditional passive cooling. Yeah. But
0: what percentage?
1: Yeah, only about 20% of European households,
0: I was right.
1: All in all, have air conditioning.
0: See, I was right, Frank. 80% do not have air conditioning. You want to be like them? Yeah, let's be like Europe. We can. Frank, they're dying. I mean, the numbers of people that have started to die this early summer is ridiculous. Everywhere. No air conditioning. What is wrong with these people?
19: Oh, we can't afford it because we don't have electricity, and it makes the building look bad. The mere fact that people fall over and not with us, it's good for the environment.
0: Who says that? Well,
1: we can get into that. You could talk about the heat wave in Europe. I want to talk to Mary, the contrary caller, who's on the line. Mary.
20: Hey.
0: Hey, Mary. Tim, Mary, quite Frank. Contrary.
20: Hey.
0: Hey.
20: Good to hear your voices. Can you hear me?
0: Loud and clear.
20: All right, listen to this, please, for your listeners to understand and yourselves.
0: Yes, ma'am.
20: Three different people in this community that are in no way, shape, or form tied with each other. Friendship, political party, Rotary Club, whatever.
0: Tell me more.
20: Anything. You know what I'm saying? Three people not connected. Today, the third person, third day in a row, has contacted me and suggested something to me that may happen as a result if this election for our county council and our county executive goes a certain way. Okay? Yeah.
0: Tell me more.
20: Now listen to me. If after the general election, Jessica Fitzwater crosses the finish line, and we know Jeff has a tough climb, okay?
0: Oh, yes, absolutely.
20: She's the incumbent. So if she crosses the finish line, and we get Tiffany Grant, and we get Renee Knapp, Brad Large, council members, and we get Louisa Conklin, District 1, who is, I say, a female Kai Hagan, an environmentalist, all the way, baby. If we get her, and we get Jamie Shoplin, if they don't keep District 2, Steve McKay's district, red, and we get Jamie Shoplin, and we get District 3, Christian Benford, there's no way Tammy Bogger, Republican's going to win. District 3 is packed with blue voters. Christian Benford has a huge progressive plan. Just like Jessica came on board as a council member with a big progressive agenda. And this Christian Benford does as well. We got Cavante, who you know he's going to win District 4. And then we know Mason Carter's going to go to District 5. We end up with this group. I would pretty much guess, if given the opportunity, Tiffany Grant would vote for a county police force. I would guess Louisa Conklin would vote for it, and I would guess Christian Benford would vote for it, and I would guess Cavante would vote for it, and I would guess Jessica Fitzwater would support it.
1: You left out, Mary, the other at-large candidate, who is number two.
20: I don't count on Renee because I don't know where she stands, and I respect her enough not to assume she would vote for that.
1: I have heard that she's expressed interest in that.
20: Okay, Jamie Shoplin, well, even not counting her. I didn't count Jamie Shoplin. I'm not counting Mesa Carter. The vote would still be 4-3.
0: Mm-hmm.
20: And how would we pay for that?
0: Can't.
20: Very expensive. Very
0: we can't.
20: Data center money.
0: We can't.
20: Data center money.
0: Oh, okay.
20: Now, Brad Young, we know, He would never go for a county police force. He and Chuck Jenkins have a fabulous working relationship, even though they don't have to agree on everything politically. They worked together when he was a school board member, et cetera. Okay? But he even pledged in front of everybody at his first big fundraiser, Brad Young did, that the data center money should go to repairing our schools and property tax.
0: Amen.
20: So if you are not careful, Frederick County, you're going to vote in a pro county police force group, and you'll know it's coming when they commission a study.
0: Amen.
20: And that's what I called to say.
0: Well said, Mary. It's well said. I have no fear about this because I know what it costs. I have no fear that the taxpayers will not support a county police force.
1: Yet, with the growth of Frederick County, like Montgomery County, went to charter government.
0: It's horrible.
1: Who knows? We might adopt their policing.
0: Frederick County will never vote for a county police force, no matter how many progressives we get there, because the voters will not hear of it. Trust me.
20: Well, the third person called me about it, so I just wanted to say that the talk is out there. Yeah. I don't know if we had a whisper campaign to get rid of Brad Young or what in the Democratic Party so that they could get Tiffany in there, but something to think about. Now you're saying you think Renee it would be for that. So that's
1: I don't know for sure. I get that feeling, yeah.
20: Okay. Well, it's one to watch. That's all I called to say.
0: And it's well thought out. Okay. Well thought out.
1: I don't know about a whispering campaign, but, you know, with the people who are surprised that Brad Young didn't make it.
0: That's me.
1: Among the top two, I think he feels, and I think it makes sense, when you have such a low turnout in an election, you know, odd things happen. That's all I can say.
0: What was the percentage? Do we know yet?
1: I don't know.
0: Yeah.
1: Do you know, Mary?
20: I don't know.
1: Yeah.
20: I do not know. But is shocked.
0: Have you heard this? Have you heard this? That Brad, I was texted today and told that Brad's lost because he was a big supporter of David Trone, and that women who supported April did not support Brad.
20: Well, that's a new one on me.
1: Same here.
20: I think that he was correct when he said, if anything gets me, it's a data center issue. Because let's listen now. He had to carry the water for that issue almost alone.
0: Yes.
20: I mean, even Jessica Fitzwater paused the building and the build out and so on and so forth.
1: Yep.
20: So here he was carrying the water. How many times? I don't know. I don't recall hearing. I'm not trying to be critical, but let's be real. I don't recall Cavante speaking out about it a whole lot.
0: Nope.
20: Calling in to any media.
0: Nope.
20: I don't recall MC, but she's not running again.
0: Yep.
20: We certainly heard from Steve McKay about it.
0: Right.
20: I don't recall Renee coming onto your show, calling in all the time. You know that Brad Young has been a very visible force in terms of for your listening community on WFMD. He calls into WFMD in the morning, Bob Miller. And I don't know that we're going to have that anymore.
0: Oh, I don't see how. No.
1: We'll work on it, but we'll see.
0: Well, we have yet to have the county exec. We have yet to have the county exec on in 4 years, coming up on four years.
1: But she's a regular guest on the morning show.
0: I didn't say anything about the morning show, Frank. Stop trying to defend her.
20: They won't do much if they get Jeff Holtzinger as county executive.
0: That would be,
20: he would make sure.
0: Oh, that would be beautiful.
20: Get him in.
0: That would be beautiful.
20: See
0: as far as taxes, oh, yes. And especially, I think that would help Jeff.
20: County police. Jeff would stand up against that. You think Jeff wants the county police force?
0: Absolutely not. I think, he would be the go-to candidate to people that did not want a county police force, which is the majority of the county. Well said, Mary.
20: Thank you. On the radio too.
0: Absolutely, absolutely. Well said, Mary. We take a break for a minute. Coming right back to you. It's 4:24, Frank. If you want to know.
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12: Expect a slow ride on 270 North starting at Montrose and Rockville and rolling all the way through 80 in Urbana. 15, you're stacked in both directions through Frederick City between New Design and 2670 West. It's slow through 29 and from 355 through 180. Also through the 40 split up in Washington County. 81 North, it's slow from Waynesport up to 144 in Hagerstown. 70 East, slow through Marriottsville Road and the exit for 695 as you're approaching that. 32 North clogged at 70. 97, you're going to see some brake lights from 32 Hook Road and from 140 to Magna Way. 140 also really clogged as you're coming to and from that 97 intersection in downtown Westminster. 340 slow in both directions as you're heading into Harper's Ferry. And in Loudoun County, 9 and 287 packed through Wheatland. 9 West slow from Hillsboro out to Cedar Mill Road. 15 North, it's brake lights from Battlefield to Luckett's. 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Whatever it takes to keep you comfortable, Frederick Air, it's a good call.
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0: Frankie. I'm back, Frank. 4:28 in the afternoon. No, you had that thing going canned.
1: Rest your voice for a moment. Let me tell you something about Mary's call.
0: Okay, please do.
1: And the election and data centers. Did you hear the story? It's kind of interesting. The county exec, Fitzwater, requested additional air quality monitoring around Adamstown. Now, this all has to do with the data center there and the issues there. But I don't think it's political because this came out like the day after the election. You got to plan these things out. And I think it's just coincidence, but it kind of shows that she wants to show, you know, interest to some of the people who were concerned and upset in the Adamstown area about the data center. But, you know, she announced the placement of air quality monitor at Carroll Manor Elementary School, et cetera. I think that's still a primary issue that affected the election, local elections. And we're talking just now about Frederick County this past Tuesday. And again, I think it's a lower turnout. Other theories, I don't know so much about.
0: Well, Frank, we only had a 15% turnout.
1: That's what I'm saying.
0: 15%.
1: It's a few people making, and you get candidates who have, you know, a big, were able to do a great job organizing a turnout of, you know, friends and colleagues, and
0: 32,000 voters out of 206,000. Yeah. Unbelievable.
1: Yeah. So, but that's normal.
0: 15% of the people controlled what happens in the county.
1: Yeah.
0: Sad, but true. Interesting, to say the very least. All right, we take a short pause for all the good causes, then coming right back to you. Because why? It's Free Talk Radio. Frank Mitchell, Tim May, coming right back.
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4: Maryland lawmakers could soon return to Annapolis for a special legislative session focused on congressional redistricting. Governor Wes Moore says that he's planning to call lawmakers back, with Senate Democrats having already met to discuss the proposal. The House has already approved legislation aimed at making it easier to redraw congressional districts. But the effort stalled in the Senate earlier this year due to concerns that a gerrymandering effort could backfire legally and politically. Lawmakers are now considering a constitutional amendment that would go before voters this November, potentially clearing the way for new congressional maps for the 2028 elections. House members have been asked to keep dates open in mid-July and early August for a possible special session. Nearly 9 years after a woman was sexually assaulted in Franklin County, Pennsylvania State Police say DNA evidence has led to the arrest of a suspect. Investigators allege 33-year-old Mason Hall was identified through advances in forensic DNA technology and genetic genealogy. The assault occurred in September of 2017 near Letterkenny Township. Authorities say the victim was attacked while walking on a trail. Hall was taken into custody and charged with rape and related offenses. State police say the breakthrough highlights how modern DNA analysis is helping investigators solve cold cases that have remained unresolved for years. The federal government is investigating Frederick County Public Schools, along with Montgomery County and Prince George's County school systems, over policies involving transgender students and athletes. The U.S. Department of Education says it is examining whether those policies, as well as guidance from the Maryland State Department of Education, violate Title IX under the Trump administration's interpretation of federal law. Maryland school districts currently allow students to participate in sports, use facilities, and access programs that align with their gender identity. State education officials say those policies are intended to protect transgender students from discrimination and ensure equal access to educational opportunities. Frederick County has installed an air quality monitor at Carroll Manor Elementary School following concerns from parents and residents about a nearby data center project in Adamstown. County officials say the monitor is part of an expanded effort to track air quality as construction continues at the Quantum Frederick campus. Existing monitors in the area have not detected air pollution levels above those found elsewhere in the county. County Executive Jessica Fitzwater has also asked the Maryland Department of the Environment to establish additional state-run air quality monitoring in the area. If you have a news or a traffic tip, please text it to us at 301-694-9363. For Mid-Maryland's Radio News Center, I'm Jimmy Key on 930 WFMD.
5: Fox News, I'm Angelo Bavaro. Israel and Lebanon signing a U.S.-mediated framework agreement intended at eventually ending the Israeli occupation of southern Lebanon.
6: As I told all the parties here today, it's the beginning of the beginning. There's a lot of work ahead. We don't in any way underestimate the difficulty of the task ahead, but we understand the importance of it, how vital it is, and we are honored to have played a part in bringing this together.
5: Secretary of State Marco Rubio. The case against the man accused of starting last year's deadly Palisades fire ending in a mistrial.
7: 10 jurors said they would vote against conviction or not guilty. 2 others would not go along on any of the 3 charges.
5: Federal prosecutors say they will retry. That was Fox's William Lajeunesse. The death toll in Venezuela climbing to at least 920 from major twin earthquakes. 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
1: The 930 WFMD Sky Scan forecast for Frederick and surrounding counties. It's quite likely we could see showers and thunderstorms continue through the evening into the night with a cloud and a low of 66. Saturday, there's a good chance of showers and thunderstorms continuing with new rainfall amounts between a tenth and quarter of an inch and a high near 80. Saturday night, showers and thunderstorms likely to continue. 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A service of Frederick Air. It's a good call.
8: Expect a slow ride on 270 North starting at Montrose and Rockville and rolling all the way through 80 in Urbana. 15, you're stacked in both directions through Frederick City between New Design and 2670 West. It's slow through 29 and from 355 through 180. Also through the 40 split up in Washington County. 81 North, it's slow from Waynesport up to 144 in Hagerstown. 70 East, slow through Marriottsville Road and the exit for 695 as you're approaching that. 32 North clogged at 70. 97, you're going to see some brake lights from 32 Hook Road and from 140 to Magna Way. 140 also really clogged as you're coming to and from that 97 intersection in downtown Westminster. 340 slow in both directions as you're heading into Harper's Ferry. And in Loudoun County, 9 and 287 packed through Wheatland. 9 West slow from Hillsboro out to Cedar Mill Road. 15 North, it's brake lights from Battlefield to Luckett's. This is Drew with your WFMD traffic, which is brought to you by Frederick Air and Bryant. Whatever it takes to keep you comfortable, Frederick Air, it's a good call.
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10: At the World Cup right now, France has a 3-1 halftime lead over Norway thanks to a hat-trick by Ousmane Dembele on Fox.
11: And Dembele will try to get on that left foot again. You know it, you know it. And there's the result. He's got a hat-trick. Ousmane Dembele, unerring.
10: Both teams have already clinched berths in the knockout round. France can win the group with a win or a tie. Norway would have to win the group with a victory. But again, it's France leading Norway 3-1 at halftime. Also at halftime, Senegal, a 1-0 lead against Iraq. The winner stays alive. The loser will be eliminated. Iraq having to play the rest of the match with 10 after a red card in the 13th minute for the denial of a goal-scoring opportunity. Baseball today, the New York Mets fired their manager, Carlos Mendoza.
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1: 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Phone lines are open. All views are welcome. First-time callers go to the top of the line. 301-694-9363. 301-694-9363. WFMD. And what we do every weekday afternoon between 3 and 6 is mix it up as far as local stuff and then the hot national headlines. And we've been talking a lot about local stuff. So, Tim, it's time to get in the headlines. And
0: okay,
1: I'll tell you
0: okay.
1: what I'm most worked about.
0: What are you most worked about?
1: Worked up about. And that would be the Supreme Court decision yesterday.
0: Which one?
1: Which would allow the president to take away protections from thousands of Haitian, Syrian, and many other immigrants from many other nations.
0: Yes.
1: 6-3 vote in favor of giving the presidency more power to do this kind of thing, which means many people could be subject to deportation and probably will with a person named Stephen Miller in control in the White House. There are about 350,000 Haitians here, 6,000 Syrians. If you believe, you know, what the vice president told the president and the whole idea that Haitians eat people's pets and, you know, asshole countries and all that kind of thing. Then, okay, you believe that. If you believe what you see with your own eyes and that a lot of these Haitians, for example, are in the medical field, from top physicians on down to people working in nursing homes and all of that, we're definitely going to be seeing in front of us a big, big change.
0: Yeah.
1: This is very, very concerning. Haiti, according to the U.S. government, is not a safe place even now to visit and to take people who have been here for many, many years and send them to that place.
0: What happened to ones who were dumped in by the Biden administration? That ruined towns, that destroyed wages, that did away with the school system, that did away with the medical facilities because they couldn't handle them. What about the Biden administration just dumping tens of thousands of Haitians into communities that did not ask for them, cannot handle them, and destroyed the way of life? Oh, that's okay, though, because, you know, no, it's not okay. The Supreme Court got it right.
1: I don't know about the Biden administration. I know about the Statue of Liberty and what we're supposed to be all about.
0: No, we're not.
1: And I know that in Ohio, the conservative Republican governor said, no, this is wrong because in, for example, the town they highlight, Springfield, Ohio, they have increased, they have done a lot for the economy and the community. They've talked to people who are employers who say they're very concerned about losing their best workers.
0: They're paying under salaries. They're paying, Frank, you don't understand what real life is about. Talk to the people that live there. The people that live there have had enough. They've had their jobs taken away from them. They've had their wages decreased because you can hire the Haitians and they'll take less money. And they destroyed the community. Absolutely. You cannot dump 10,000 people into a town of 5,000 and think that's going to be hunky-dory. Wrong song. And I agree 100% with the Supreme Court. They knew exactly what they were doing. You just cannot arbitrarily dump tens of thousands of people into the United States. It has nothing to do with the Statue of Liberty. It didn't say, give me this because, you know, we have an open border. We don't care who you are. It never said that, Frank. It says that if you want to come here, come the right way. Not by presidential acclamation under the Biden administration, who dumped 150,000 Haitians into the United States, along with other countries. It's got to stop, and this is a good way to stop it. I think it's the Supreme Court wasn't even so right on this. There's no... When you talk to politicians, they're going to tell you anything you want to hear. Why, I don't know why people are so subordinate to a politician speaking. They lie.
1: Yep. And I agree with you in a lot of cases.
0: And I am talking.
1: So I listen more to the nursing homes, factory owners.
0: Yeah, Frank. They are the ones that do the dirty work. Oh, that's great, Frank. Let's bring in more people so Americans don't have to do, you know, empty bed pans. Yeah, let's bring in more Haitians so they can mow the grass. Let's bring in more Haitians. That's horrible, Frank. That's horrible.
1: This is one of the most horrible decisions the Supreme Court has ever made.
0: Slave labor.
1: A great article in the Post says business owners started calculating how many days they can continue to employ workers whose legal status is set to expire. And nursing home leaders warn they have fewer beds to offer if health aides are forced to leave the country.
0: Absolutely.
1: A lot of concern.
0: Because you're getting cheap labor, Frank. That's what the businesses are saying. You're taking our cheap labor away from us. It's slave labor. They go from Haiti to be treated like that? Nope. It's all the Supreme Court got it right. No question whatsoever. Wasn't even close.
1: As Stephen Miller said, right out of his mouth, quote, if you no longer have status in this country, then you're supposed to be deported.
0: Correct. That's the law, Frank. I didn't make it up. It's the law. If you don't like the law, change it. But you can't change the law because they don't want to change the law, Frank.
1: Long before the Biden administration, temporary protected status was created in 1990. It was a George Bush Sr. Program, which helped people in countries that were engulfed in war, natural disasters, other emergencies, and gave them status in this country.
0: Sure.
1: And President Donald Trump and his allies, you know, make up stuff about eating pets and stuff. And
0: that came from people living there, Frank. That didn't come from
1: people living there.
0: Yeah, Frank, that's where it came from. People living in Springfield, Ohio. Yeah.
1: Here's a 38-year-old registered nurse in Florida who says she hasn't been to Haiti since she left for the U.S. at age 7.
0: Okay.
1: And never visited because everyone told her it was too dangerous.
0: Okay.
1: So to tell me to go back to a country I know nothing of is the sickest and the most evil thing I could think of.

0: in his state of Ohio. The governor of New York is going to fight the ruling, even as the path to challenging it is unclear.
1: You can't fight the ruling.
0: She said, I'm telling you, it's going to cripple our health care system. Who's going to show up tomorrow to take care of grandma? Who's going to do that?
1: Take care of the bedpans? Let's say it like it is, Frank. Who's going to do the slave labor? Who's going to do the labor that nobody wants to do? Yeah, let's get some more Haitians in here. Maybe we can get some people, other people. I don't want to empty bedpans and mow grass. That's exactly what you're saying. And I cannot believe you're defending these corporations and these big businesses, Frank, because that's all they're doing, taking advantage of people. Maybe they should go back to Haiti and change the government. Maybe rather than, you know, you take the intellectual ability out of a country, what do you have left? Nothing.
0: Go back to Haiti and change the government. They go back to Haiti, they'd be murdered.
1: Well, maybe they could take over, Frank. Maybe they could change the government. Maybe they, you know, they could do that. They ran. They didn't fight.
0: But I'll never forget Trump in the 2024 campaign talking about the lies about eating cats and dogs. Mm-hmm. Residents say the loss of hardworking employees, homeowners, renters who became trusted members of the community will be painful.
1: Yeah, because they've raised the rent prices, they've lowered the wages, and they've kept the community down. Talk to the people, Frank. Don't talk to the business owners who are going to have to pay real wages now. Don't talk to the landlords who are going to have to lower their rents because there's not over influx of people that don't know any better and have to pay that because they can't find any place, so they have to pay the big bucks. No, Frank, it's a slavery at its best. And I can tell you what it's at its worst, in my opinion. 301-694-WFMD. 301-694-9363. Frank, you are remarkable. Because if any other company said, oh, well, we want to hire the illegals because we can get them cheaper, you would be jumping up and down. Yeah, you're taking advantage of people. And yet you have people doing it every day in Ohio. And the townspeople are telling you, we can't work because we can't live under these prices that they're paying, which is lower than normal, and you say, "Oh well, yeah. Well, who's going to empty?" And what is their cry? Who's going to empty grandma's bedpan? Is that what the Haitians are for? To empty grandma's bedpan? Sure, sounds like it to me. Sick. S-I-K. Sick. 301-694 WFMD. Can I talk to somebody? Let me talk to Steve. See what he says.
2: Hey, guys, thank you very much for letting me on here. Listen, I've met a fair amount of people, and some of them were retired military, that have moved to Mexico, and they never become citizens of Mexico, but there's an entire community down there from Americans that retire there, and there's also a number of people that still work here in the U.S. that I've been told I can't verify this, but they're moving to Portugal.
1: Yeah, I heard that.
2: And, I don't think this is unique. Especially the folks that I've talked to that were retired Army moving to Mexico to live, as it was just so much better for them, they said.
1: Well, price-wise, but, obviously, you could live as a king down there in what we live here. Yeah, absolutely.
2: Yeah,
1: I choose not to.
2: Thank you much.
1: Yeah, very good, Steve. Thank you for listening. Appreciate it.
0: No, he's right.
1: Absolutely. Sure. I just prefer to stay in the USA because I'm proud to be an American. Oh, no, that's... What's that one you like, Frank? Oh, that Donald Trump plays all the time.
0: I have no idea.
1: You know exactly what I mean.
0: Kid Rock?
1: No. Nice try, though. 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
4: Expect a slow ride on 270 North starting at Montrose and Rockville and rolling all the way through 80 in Urbana. 15, you're stacked in both directions through Frederick City between New Design and 2670 West. It's slow through 29 and from 355 through 180. Also through the 40 split up in Washington County. 81 North, it's slow from Waynesport up to 144 in Hagerstown. 70 East, slow through Marriottsville Road and the exit for 695 as you're approaching that. 32 North clogged at 70. 97, you're going to see some brake lights from 32 Hook Road and from 140 to Magna Way. 140 also really clogged as you're coming to and from that 97 intersection in downtown Westminster. 340 slow in both directions as you're heading into Harper's Ferry. And in Loudoun County, 9 and 287 packed through Wheatland. 9 West slow from Hillsboro out to Cedar Mill Road. 15 North, it's brake lights from Battlefield to Luckett's. This is Drew with your WFMD traffic, which is brought to you by Frederick Air and Bryant. Whatever it takes to keep you comfortable, Frederick Air, it's a good call.
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0: All right, that's that time of day. We want to hear what you have to say. It's Free Talk Radio, 930 WFMD. A shout out to my friends at 930 WFMD, along with the owners of the Gun Center in Frederick, Maryland. That's the Gettysburg Training Post, 2222 York Road, Gettysburg, Pennsylvania. Thank you for sponsoring the Daily Veteran Check. 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And always thank the veteran for their service. Ask him if there's anything you can do to assist them in their lives. Because sadly, my friends, it's a fact. Up to 22 veterans each day take their own lives. And it must stop. So please make this a Vet Check Day. Thank you, 930 WFMD. And of course, the owners of the Gun Center, located in Frederick City, Maryland, at Rosemont and Military Roads. The Gettysburg Trading Post, York Road, Gettysburg, Pennsylvania. Frank Mitchell, did you know Monday is the beginning of the Walkersville Volunteer Firemen's Carnival?
1: Oh, yeah?
0: Yeah, it start runs for there through July 4th. And so much going on. If you've never been to the Walkersville Carnival, I invite you to come on out. It is a free parking, free admission, of course, and a lot of great events. Check your local, go to their website and find out what the entertainment is for that particular evening. Benefits the volunteer firemen of Walkersville and the ambulance folks also as well. And always a great time to be had by all. That's the Walkersville Volunteer Fire Company Carnival. Starts Monday evening at in Walkersville, Maryland. Okay, Frank, we're back. It's 4:53. It's Friday. I cannot believe this. I cannot believe how fast the time goes when you're having fun. So, Frank, you were talking about some of your some of the things that were of interest to you. I was thinking about some of the great things that are happening around the country, like the carnival, the Great American Fair that is going on through.
1: I'm sorry.
0: I noticed a little.
1: You may continue.
0: I noticed a little change in your voice.
1: No, there's some good things for that.
0: Mm-hmm. Yeah. All states are represented. You can make your
1: Not
0: way down.
1: All states.
0: Yeah, all 50 states have tents there.
1: Pennsylvania, I think, declined.
0: Really?
1: Yeah.
0: I had thought all 50. I read all 50. Why would you decline to be part of America? Well, I don't know. Well, that's something to see if you make your way to Washington. It's free, and you get to see, I mean, unbelievable amount of foods, amount of, it's a great time. It's had by all. If you want to be around. Now, let me tell you, it's crowded. And if you're not a fan of crowds, you may not be appreciative of it, but it's something to see. Happens every 250 years. So if you have an opportunity, make your way down there and enjoy yourself. If you make your way to Washington, it's a lot safer now in Washington than it's ever been, which means, of course, our city of Chicago, which is, I always like to, I don't even make fun of it because there's too many people dying. I just can't believe that you keep electing leaders that are so ignorant to taking care of people or so Trump deranged syndrome that they won't accept the help that they so desperately need and that they have this horrible, horrible situation where it's not safe to be out because, you know, every weekend, just in the weekends alone, you know, 20, 30, 40 shootings, not unusual, you know, anywhere from 5, 10 deaths, not unusual. And they do nothing about it because they can't, because they don't have enough law enforcement. They don't have enough manpower, people power, because they don't ask for help. And you got the governor and you got the mayor, Brandon Johnson, who just is so ignorant because he could be taking care of his constituents. I guess if the South Side of Chicago don't really care about the people, okay, maybe he's got some kind of sick plan in his head that the population, well, it's thinning out down there. Horrible, horrible. How can you treat people like that? You know, you complain about, oh, you know, there's Trump getting rid of illegals and things like that. What about Chicago? When you don't even have a mayor that cares enough to keep you alive. This is sick. This, my friends, needs to change. And yet, because of Trump derangement syndrome, which is obviously a trait that so many people have become infected with, they lose their minds. They lose their minds. And Governor Pritzker and Mayor Johnson, I just think you're doing a great disservice. Oh, we can't handle it. And what they've set up a new commission on gun violence. You want to kill something. I wish I wouldn't use that word. You want to end something. All you have to do is put it into, let's do a study. Let's have a commission to look at this. Yeah, that's one way to. Well, that way you can always tell the voter, who should not be voting for anyone who doesn't keep them safe. You should say to the, you know, look, I formed this commission. It's a gun violent commission. What have you done? Well, we're having a meeting, and, you know, you can take that meeting. What we need is police officers down here that are not afraid to come down because you have the no-go zones. You know, you don't think I know about those. Well, I do. It's wrong. Baltimore used to have them. It's ridiculous. No-go zones. In other words, crime was so bad you didn't want to send officers into the area. That's ridiculous. If your town or your city or your state or anything has gotten to that point, you need leadership. Because the leadership you have is letting you down, folks. Absolutely. And I mean that without fear or doubt of being incorrect on that. New York City, what does he do? Well, Kami Mandani has at it again. What did he do now? Well, he has convinced the rent control board, those who protect both the renters as well as the landlords, a rent freeze for 2 years. Now, people are going to applaud. Oh, that's wonderful, wonderful. Now, that would be wonderful, Kami Mandani, if you don't raise taxes. If you don't raise fees, like gas, electric, water, but you do. So now you have deficit housing. The next thing come is called government housing, where the government takes over because you've run the landlords out. They're not going to stay and lose money. They're not a charitable organization. But under this socialist, communist dictator called Mandani, it's exactly what you're going to have. And when it gets into the hands of the government, look out. You don't get the best, you get the worst. So rent control for 2 years. Well, as you can see, landlords will be selling. If anybody wants to buy, who would want to buy? Who would want to build an apartment house in New York? No one. When the idea is to recoup your money that you have so that you can, you know, live happily ever after. It's not gouging people. It's just trying to get the money you need to survive. But under the communist way of thinking, well, if the landlord leaves, we'll take it over. It'll be government housing. We'll manage it. You know how well that works. All you have to do is look at some of your state prisons. All right, we'll be back in just a moment. We don't go that far, and we want to hear what you have to say. That's our idea here. I'll open the phones at 301-694-WFMD. Frank will take some calls. I'll take some calls. Most importantly, we want to hear your call. Because, why? It's Free Talk Radio, 930 WFMD.
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3: This is a Fox News alert. New strikes on Iran. I'm Lisa Brady. The U.S. military just launching new airstrikes targeting Iranian missile and drone storage locations after President Trump accused Iran of violating a ceasefire with a drone attack that hit a cargo ship in the Strait of Hormuz.
4: I just spoke to a senior U.S. official who confirmed that those airstrikes were, in fact, in response to Iran firing a one-way attack drone against a Singapore flagged ship overnight. That ship was trying to leave the Strait of Hormuz. It was passing along the Omani coast.
3: Fox's Jennifer Griffin. President Trump telling reporters less than an hour ago.
5: I don't like the fact that they took a shot yesterday. Actually, four. We knocked down three at a ship. Not an allied ship, but a ship, a very expensive ship.
3: A memorandum of understanding between the U.S. and Iran requires allowing travel freely through the strait in exchange for a U.S. naval blockade ending. Meantime, the U.S., Israel, and Lebanon reaching a trilateral agreement aimed at eventual peace after months of Israeli conflict with Iran-backed Hezbollah militants in Lebanon. One Hezbollah official is criticizing that agreement and warning it won't be enforced without civil war. A staggering toll in Venezuela, where the Associated Press is now reporting more than 51,000 people missing in double earthquakes, already blamed for more than 900 deaths.
6: Government officials in the South American country expect the numbers to climb higher as searches through rubbled buildings continue. Both quakes registered magnitudes in the 7 range, hitting late Wednesday in coastal cities such as La Guaira and Morón and the capital of Caracas. Hundreds of structures have been destroyed, leaving survivors homeless. U.S. military search and rescue teams reportedly are now on the ground to assist.
3: Fox's Evan Brown, more than 3,000 injured. 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
3: A mistrial declared in the federal arson case against a man accused of setting a fire that later grew into L.A.'s deadly Palisades fire. The judge ordering the suspect to remain in custody ahead of a retrial in October. The California governor is pushing for a national tax on the super rich.
8: California Governor Gavin Newsom calling for a national minimum tax on anyone with a net worth above $100 million.
9: A true minimum tax on billionaires that, well, ensures the people at the very top pay at least the tax rate their own workers pay.
8: The Democrat, who is debating a 2028 White House run, also wants to make it illegal for the wealthy to borrow against their stock portfolios to fund their lifestyles tax-free.
9: And as AI reshapes the country, every American should own a piece of the future it builds through a national public equity fund.
8: His announcement comes after revealing he would vote against a billionaire tax on the California ballot this November, arguing it's not effective because wealthy people can just move assets to other states. Kristen Goodwin, Fox News.
3: Republicans have argued that wealth taxes stifle investment and that wealthy Americans already pay a significant share of the overall tax burden. Some big names in music and entertainment will pay tribute as an icon in the industry is laid to rest.
10: The private ceremony for Clive Davis will be held on Monday in New York City with names like Barry Manilow, Jennifer Hudson, Bruce Springsteen, Alicia Keys, and more on the list. Davis was one of the most influential figures in the history of the music business in his six-decade career. He made household names of artists like Bruce Springsteen, Janis Joplin, and Whitney Houston, as well as revitalized the careers of Carlos Santana, Rod Stewart, and Aretha Franklin.
3: Fox's Tony J. Powers, the Grammy winner and Rock and Roll Hall of Famer, died this week. He was 94. A strong start, but weak finish on Wall Street. The Dow down 44. The S&P and the NASDAQ also ending in the red. I'm Lisa Brady, Fox News.
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11: Supporters of a referendum challenging Frederick County's data center zoning decision are taking their case to the Supreme Court. According to the Frederick News Post, the referendum committee has appealed after a circuit court judge ruled the measure could not go before voters, finding that zoning map decisions are administrative actions not subject to referendum and citing deficiencies in the petition documents. The group maintains the decision should be placed on the ballot and is seeking to have the lower court's ruling overturned before ballots are finalized for the November election. Oral arguments in the case will be heard June 30th. The U.S. Postal Service could stop delivering mail ballots in states that refuse to comply with a Trump administration election order requiring voter information to be shared with federal officials. Supporters of the proposal say the policy would help ensure accurate voter rolls, strengthen election security, and improve confidence in the voting process. They argue that access to voter data is necessary to verify eligibility and prevent ballots from being sent to ineligible voters. Backers also say the measure would encourage states to follow consistent election standards nationwide while helping protect the integrity of mail-in voting. More than 3 years after a fatal gang-related shooting in Silver Spring, another MS-13 member has been convicted. Montgomery County prosecutors announced that Sender Godoy Lemus was found guilty of first-degree murder for the 2022 killing of 20-year-old Edvin Augustine Leon and the attempted murder of a second man. Investigators say the attack was carried out by alleged MS-13 gang members at a Silver Spring park. Godoy Lemus' conviction follows a retrial after jurors failed to reach a verdict in his first trial. Officials say he is now the third gang member convicted in connection with the case. New contracts are in place for Frederick County Public School employees after the Board of Education and its three bargaining units reached agreements ahead of the new fiscal year. The contracts, ratified by union members and signed June 24th, provide step increases for all eligible employees. Support staff will receive improvements to starting pay and longevity compensation. Teachers will receive a 1.55% cost of living adjustment, and administrators will receive a 0.3% COLA, with those at the top of the pay scale receiving a one-time stipend. School officials say the agreements reflect a continued effort to support employees while maintaining a collaborative relationship with labor groups. For more information on these or any of our other local news stories, be sure to join us on the web at WFMD.com or pay a visit to the WFMD Facebook page. For Mid-Maryland's Radio News Center, I'm Jimmy Key on 930 WFMD.
12: The 930 WFMD Skyscan forecast for Frederick and surrounding counties. It's quite likely we could see showers and thunderstorms continue through the evening into the night with a cloud and a low of 66. Saturday, there's a good chance of showers and thunderstorms continuing with new rainfall amounts between a tenth and quarter of an inch and a high near 80. Saturday night, showers and thunderstorms likely to continue. 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A service of Frederick Air. 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
13: 270 North is stop-and-go conditions from 124 in Gaithersburg through 80 in Urbana. 27 North is a crawl from Davis Mill through Sweepstakes Road right now. We've also got an accident on 144 West at Terra Firma Road. The left lane and left shoulder are closed. 15, you're stacked in both directions through Frederick City. 70 West, slow through 29. And from 355 through 180, also as you're arriving up at 11 in Washington County. 81, though, looks good up in Washington County. 70 East, slow as you're approaching 29 and 695. 140, a lot of brake lights through downtown Westminster. 30 North gets jammed in Manchester. 340 West, crawls going over the bridge into Harper's Ferry. In Loudoun County, 9 and 287, packed through Wheatland. 9 West, slow as you're approaching Hillsboro. 15 North, it's a crawl from Battlefield to Luckett's. 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
12: And it's time for the McCaskill Market Update on 930 WFMD, a service of Scott McCaskill, a certified financial planner professional. Scott's phone number, 301-668-7366, 301-668-7366. The S&P 500, relatively unchanged today, and headed for a weekly loss as investors rotated out of key technology stocks and into more defensive areas of the market. The broad market traded down about 0.1%. NASDAQ fell 0.2%, and the Dow Jones Industrial Average down about 0.1%. The S&P 500 tracking for a more than 1% loss for the week, while the NASDAQ is headed for a 4% drop. The Dow pacing for a winning week, having risen 0.6% during the period. Chip stocks were weaker after a New York Times report that OpenAI is considering delaying its IPO to next year because of SpaceX's poor performance following its debut and overall volatility in AI-related shares. Shares of Micron Technology declined 4%, Advanced Micro Devices lost 2%, and shares of Intel lost more than 3%. The sell-off especially severe in Asia, with SoftBank Group, a key backer of OpenAI, leading losses across the region today, plunging more than 12%. The S&P 500 information technology sector dropped 1% on the day as investors moved out of chip stocks, continued to buy up shares of healthcare names after the group was a standout in the prior trading day. So shares of Eli Lilly were up 7%, while Johnson & Johnson gained more than 3%, and AbbVie shares advanced more than 1%. Oil prices remained lower today, even after President Donald Trump said Iran violated the ceasefire agreement with the U.S. And final numbers show up as the Dow Jones Industrial Average going down to 51,876. S&P 500 priced at 7,354. And the NASDAQ now 25,298. With the price of gold going up and the price of oil going down. That's the McCaskill Market Update on 930 WFMD.
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12: 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Mid-Maryland Live, final hour, final day of the week. Thank you for joining us. Phone lines open. Anytime to jump in at 301-694-9363. And I want to bring up a couple of things tied into what Tim was talking about right before the news break and having to do with us. People of a certain generation, and I don't like talking about my age on the radio, but I will kind of admit that I remember something from a certain time. All right, let's make sense of all this. First of all, many might remember that I think maybe it was 2012 was the election year. I'm not sure. But there was a race for governor, and one of the political parties had an interesting name and an interesting candidate. You maybe would remember this.
18: I represent the rent is too damn high party. People are working 8 hours a day and 40 hours a week to some a third job. Women can't afford to take care of their children, feed their children breakfast, lunch, and dinner. My main job is to provide a roof over your head, food on the table, and money in your pocket. This is politics as usual. Playing a silly game. It's not going to happen. The rent too damn high movement, the people I'm here to represent can't afford to pay their rent. They're being laid off right now as I speak. They can't eat breakfast, lunch, or dinner. Listen, someone's stomach, your child's stomach just growled.
12: Anyway, it goes on. The rent is too damn high party was a political force in New York City and New York State.
0: I never knew
12: of
0: it.
12: A guy named Jimmy McMillan, you don't remember?
0: Not at all.
12: Saturday Night Live made fun of him and all that stuff. But, boy, after all these years, things hadn't changed that much because the people in New York said the rent is too damn high, and the new mayor of New York has been able to establish a 2-year rent freeze for 1 million rent-stabilized apartments. It was approved yesterday and will go into effect October 1st. Since you were talking about Mondami, Tim...
0: Yes.
12: He's been pretty successful with that. Other promises he said he was going to do, he's done and kept a balanced budget.
0: Yeah, not at all. He's dropping the amount of police that he has. He's not funding services that are needed. And it's very sad. It's very sad because there are already rent-stabilized apartments in New York City. And the landlords, of course, have to find a way to sustain that, because once you have it's called rent stabilization. Once you have that, then you have to hope that the prices of services don't go up. And let me put it into common sense. If you're living in your apartment and you notice that, the price of your gasoline has gone up, or the price of haircuts have gone up, or the price of shoe shines have gone up, or the price of bowling has gone up, How do you handle that? Well, you either have to drop something or have to get more income. Same thing with a landlord. If you're not meeting the obligations, what is the benefit of having an apartment house? Because everybody like Frank, not like Frank, but Frank sometimes thinks this, if someone owns an apartment house, most of these apartment houses are handed down from family by family by family. If they break even, good. If they make a few bucks, good. But when you put a rent freeze in and then you don't freeze the taxes or you don't freeze the utilities or you don't freeze this or that, then all you're doing is you're pushing the landlord to the point, well, I won't have any more apartments. You know, especially if you can't afford it, then you close the apartment down. Then where do the people go? Because there are millions of people in New York that have, you know, have substandard living conditions. It's horrible. And those people that can afford it, it's ridiculous. The cost of living in New York is crazy. Not because of the landlords, because of the cost of living in New York. The taxes that are thrust upon these folks. Not just the landlords, but the property taxes, but the utility costs. The ridiculousness of it. And you say, well, yeah, but they should be able to. No. What happens is, it's called the Great American Escape. People will leave New York. People will get out of New York. The sooner, the better. And that's what you're seeing. That's what you're seeing. I don't know of any blue state that's increasing in population. I certainly know all red states are. Why? Because common sense prevails, not idiocy. And if you think a communist can run New York City, you got to wait till you see the end of this. I think it is the biggest gift the Republican Party can had ever hoped for. And that's to see how this is running. He will undo the city. I mean, probably the last couple mayors of New York, terrible. You got to go back to a time when common sense prevailed. And you didn't have it. You didn't have it under Big Bird. You didn't have it, you know, under the last mayor. And you certainly don't have it under this mayor. You better go back because, you know, once great places, like Hollywood. What happened in California? Newsom did the same thing. Increase the rent. Increase the taxes. I'm talking about the state. Increase the taxes. Where's Hollywood moving? Well, it ain't Hollywood anymore. It's just a place that people used to make movies. Because you move to areas where you can earn a living, where you can pay people what they deserve. But when you're taxed the majority of your profits, it's time to get out. And that's why the Great American Escape from California, from New York. They're moving. They're getting out. And I don't blame them.
12: All I'm saying is that Mondami made this a centerpiece of his campaign to freeze rents.
0: He can't sustain it, Frank.
12: For rent-stabilized apartments.
0: Uh-huh.
12: And just 6 months into his first year, they're delivering on it. And he won. I think a lot of people like this policy.
0: Oh, Frank, I think it's wonderful. What happened to the free buses?
12: And every time
0: that's right. He had to stop that because they couldn't afford it. I understand. Go ahead.
12: I was thinking every time, Tim, you call somebody a communist, yes. I'm going to call somebody a fascist.
0: Okay.
12: And I thought, no, I'm better than that.
0: Okay.
12: Maybe I'll just get a shot glass and
0: take a drink.
12: Yeah, every time you use that word. Maybe that would be better.
0: All right. I won't call Zami Mondani the commie anymore.
12: So
0: fascist Zami Mondani.
12: The days of the rent is too damn high. Let's go way back to the 1970s. You may not have been around at that time, but you've...
0: What year?
12: No history. Specifically, 1974, I'd say.
0: Okay.
12: What the Vice President of the United States said about Richard Nixon and Watergate. Fascinating. Did you hear about this, Tim?
0: I can't say that I remember it if I did.
12: No, this is like yesterday.
0: Oh.
12: Vice President J.D. Vance said the Watergate scandal that brought down President Richard Nixon would have been a blip in today's news cycle.
0: Amen.
12: And he drew parallels between Nixon and President Donald Trump, arguing that both were targeted by deep state forces.
0: Well, I don't agree with J.D. He's wrong in that.
12: He described his admiration for Nixon during a conversation yesterday at the Richard Nixon Presidential Library, according to The Hill. Quote, he said, if Watergate happened tomorrow, it'd be like a 12-hour news story.
0: Mm-hmm.
12: The idea that it would have taken down the presidency is crazy. what I see the differences then and now is that you had a lot of Republicans get together, go to the White House and say, Mr. President, if you don't resign, you will be impeached.
0: Yeah.
12: Now you just have a bunch of Republicans going to the White House and saying,
0: "Keep up
12: the
0: work.
12: You're so good, Mr. President.
0: He is.
12: Such a brilliant man.
0: He is.
12: You're such a handsome man.
0: Absolutely.
12: You're such a wonderful man.
0: Absolutely.
12: And everybody loves you."
0: Well, I think, Frank, you're pretty close to telling the truth there.
12: No, thank you.
0: There's a lot of difference between President Trump and Nixon, my gosh.
12: No, J.D. says they're the same.
0: Well, I can tell you what. President Trump is probably the greatest president in my lifetime. And I don't say that without knowing other presidents. And no doubt the worst president in my lifetime was the former president, Barack, who's... No. I won't say that. Joe Biden, definitely. But I have so many other things to tell you about that are important, Frank, other than what J.D. Vance said at the... Oh, did you hear what happened up at the yes, we talked about this, up at the President Barack Hussein Obama Presidential Library, and that's what it's called. I'll tell you more when we come back.
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13: 270 North is stop and go conditions from 124 in Gaithersburg through 80 in Urbana. 27 North is a crawl from Davis Mill through Sweepstakes Road right now. We've also got an accident on 144 West at Terra Firma Road. The left lane and left shoulder are closed. 15, you're stacked in both directions through Frederick City. 70 West slow through 29. And from 355 through 180, also as you're arriving up at 11 in Washington County. 81, though, looks good up in Washington County. 70 East slow as you're approaching 29 and 695. 140, a lot of brake lights through downtown Westminster. 30 North gets jammed in Manchester. 340 West, crawls going over the bridge into Harper's Ferry. In Loudoun County, 9 and 287 packed through Wheatland. 9 West slow as you're approaching Hillsboro. 15 North, it's a crawl from Battlefield to Luckett's. 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
0: We're back. 25 after the hour. The hour is 5. Give us a call. 301-694-WFMD. You know, just like New York City, where you just run the people out. California's in the same situation now. They will have a ballot initiative coming up this election on what they call the billionaires tax. 5% on all billionaires. And the Governor Newsom's once again found himself outplayed. And he's encouraging people to vote against it. Why? Because he says it very truly that average people can't pick up a move, but billionaires can, and we can't afford to lose their wealth. Well, it's because it's happening. I mean, he's run half of the IT or whatever you want to call it, industry out of the state because they put on the same the state of Maryland did, you know, when we put that 3% IT tax on or whatever it's called. And where the state had hoped to make $100 million, it came up like $30 million, like $70 million short because companies will move. I don't understand what you don't. I don't get it. You don't understand. They're going to go where there's less taxes, not more taxes. One of the reporters says it's like a restaurant getting ready to go out of business. So instead of, you know, lowering prices to get rid of things or to get people in, it raises prices. And that's exactly what California's doing. Raise the prices to keep people here. Doesn't work that way, my friend. And they will leave, and they are leaving, to Texas, to Florida, to other blue states. I mean, away from blue states to red states. So, again, I'm not in that category, and I'm not, I don't really care what Newsom does, but he is the leader of California right now. He and Karen Bass, of course, are in a little bit of trouble with the, you know, fire situation out there, especially the one that's, you know, been bellowing now for about 2 weeks, that they haven't. Oh, wait a minute. They were in at the opening of the, that's right, of the Barack Hussein Obama Presidential Library. Oh, yeah. So they're showing the, I guess, people that don't appreciate Karen Bass and the governor. They had them, pictured them sipping champagne while the city burns. Well, it happens. I mean, it's just that Karen has a trouble. Karen Bass has trouble. Every time there's a fire or getting ready to have a fire, she leaves town. I think I start to call her in investigations. Talking about the toxic smoke that still goes on in California from the warehouse or whatever it was that still billowing toxic fumes into the air. But it won't hurt Karen. No, she's with Newsom. They were in, you know, Chicago celebrating the new North Korean, you know, tower. Patrol tower. Yeah, whatever. Again, I don't want to cast aspersions on these wonderful people, but they just they're elitist. Why don't you understand that? They don't care what happens to you or I. Don't you understand that? Do you think Governor Westmore cares what happens? If he did, he wouldn't be putting the taxes on. We wouldn't have to pay what we have to pay. We wouldn't see people trying to get out of here. Don't you understand? They don't have I have a warm and feeling fuzzy. No, I can tell you that the President of the United States, who some of you hate, cares more about you than your own elected officials. And that's not without saying it was sadness, because those closest to us, you know, all politics local, should be taken care of. And they don't. Unbelievable. And this is what we're having. This is what we're finding. Because it's we as America have to come together as Americans, not as Democrats and not as this and that, but as Americans. And stand up for a country that's worth standing up for. Not beating it down, knocking it down, listen to nonsense from socialists and communists and Marxists. It's, you know, open your eyes. Oh, how to get elected? I think President Trump said today he'd make a great communist. He said, you know, I'd tell people anything. I'd give you anything. He said after about 3 years, we wouldn't have anything to give, so you'd be really upset with me. Well, that's how socialism works. Wasn't Margaret Thatcher who said, you know, socialism's great until you run out of other people's money? Well said, Margaret. Well said, Frank. We're coming back. We'll open the phones. We'll take some calls. It's Free Talk Radio, 930 WFMD.
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11: A special session of the Maryland General Assembly appears to be drawing closer as Democrats consider changes to the state's congressional district boundaries. Governor Wes Moore says lawmakers will likely be called back to Annapolis, with Senate Democrats having already discussed the issue. Earlier this year, the Senate President and Democratic Caucus held concerns that a gerrymandering effort could backfire legally and politically. The proposal would include a constitutional amendment designed to address legal obstacles that blocked previous redistricting efforts. If approved by lawmakers and later by voters, the change could allow new congressional maps to be drawn for the 2028 election cycle. House members have already been told to reserve several dates in July for a possible special session. A Franklin County rape investigation dating back to 2017 has resulted in an arrest thanks to DNA evidence, according to Pennsylvania State Police. Authorities say genetic genealogy and forensic testing helped identify 33-year-old Mason Hall as the suspect in the case. Investigators say a woman was sexually assaulted while using a trail in the Letterkenny Township area nearly a decade ago. The case remained unsolved until recent advances in DNA technology provided new leads. Hall now faces rape and other charges, and police say the arrest demonstrates the growing role of DNA evidence in solving long-standing criminal investigations. Frederick County Public Schools is among three Maryland school districts now under federal investigation over policies affecting transgender students. Montgomery County and Prince George's County schools are also being reviewed by the U.S. Department of Education's Office for Civil Rights. Federal officials are examining whether state and local policies allowing transgender students to participate on sports teams and use facilities consistent with their gender identity comply with Title IX. Maryland education leaders maintain the guidance is designed to protect transgender students from discrimination and provide equal treatment in schools, while the federal government is reviewing whether those policies conflict with its interpretation of federal law. Concerns over possible air pollution from a planned data center have prompted Frederick County to expand air quality monitoring near Carroll Manor Elementary School. A new monitoring station has been installed on the school campus to provide additional data for the community. County officials say readings from existing monitors around the Adamstown area remain consistent with air quality across Frederick County. The county is also asking the Maryland Department of the Environment to launch a broader monitoring program as data center construction moves forward. For more information on these or any of our other local news stories, be sure to join us on the web at WFMD.com or pay a visit to the WFMD Facebook page. For Mid-Maryland's Radio News Center, I'm Jimmy Key on 930 WFMD.
10: This is a Fox News alert. I'm Carmen Roberts. Sources tell Fox News the U.S. military is carrying out airstrikes on Iranian targets following Tehran's drone attack on a cargo ship in the Strait of Hormuz.
1: This is in response for what the president has said was a breach of the Memorandum of Understanding and a breach of the ceasefire. Now we have a statement from CENTCOM saying that the targets were drone and missile storage sites as well as radar installations.
10: Fox's Jennifer Griffin in Washington. The unbelievable earthquake tragedy worsens in Venezuela as the death toll soars to 920 and the number missing more than doubles to 51,000.
4: Hundreds of structures have been destroyed, leaving survivors homeless. U.S. military search and rescue teams reportedly are now on the ground to assist.
10: Fox's Evan Brown in Miami. 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
12: WFMD Sky Scan forecast for Frederick and surrounding counties. It's quite likely we could see showers and thunderstorms continue through the evening into the night with a cloud and a low of 66. Saturday, there's a good chance of showers and thunderstorms continuing with new rainfall amounts between a tenth and quarter of an inch and a high near 80. Saturday night, showers and thunderstorms likely to continue. 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A service of Frederick Air. It's a good call.
13: 270 North, still slow through 124 in Gaithersburg, and from Clarksburg to Urbana. 270 South drags as you're approaching Hightstown. 15, you're stacked in both directions through Frederick City between New Design and 26. 70 West, slow through 29 and from 355 through 180. Still dealing with the accident on 144 West at Terra Firma Road. They're clearing it, but it's still a little slow through that area. 70 East jammed at 695. Things look good in Westminster. 340 westbound, we have a disabled vehicle around Lander Road. Keep an eye out for. Also, 340 west, slow going over that bridge into Harper's Ferry still. In Loudoun County, 9 and 287, packed through Wheatland. 9 west, slow from Percival to Hillsboro. 15 north, a lot of brake lights from Battlefield to Luckett's and going over the Point of Rocks Bridge. 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Whatever it takes to keep you comfortable, Frederick Air. It's a good call.
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3: At the World Cup, France has just defeated Norway 4-1 behind a hat trick from Ousmane Dembele. He scored all three goals in the first 33 minutes of the match. Both teams had already advanced to the knockout stage, but France has officially won Group I. Right now in Toronto, Senegal has a 5-0 lead over Iraq in second half stoppage time, thanks to two second half goals by Pop Gay in a 13-minute span after being subbed in off the bench. Iraq moments away from being eliminated. Senegal, however, will keep its hopes alive of advancing to the knockout stage. In Major League Baseball today, the New York Mets fired manager Carlos Mendoza. The Mets at 34-47, currently on a 6-game losing streak and in last place in the National League East.
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12: 930 WFMD. It's 537 as we head into another great weekend in and across and around Mid-Maryland. It's Mid-Maryland Live, the program now, and it's final half hour of the week, but you can call in. There's still time. 301-694-9363. A lot of things going on this weekend, even here in our home base of Frederick. You got the big Pride Festival going on this weekend. Sunday evening, the Summer Concert Series continues, which goes on every Sunday evening throughout the summer, as it has every year, put on by Celebrate Frederick, City of Frederick, and WFMD is co-sponsoring this Sunday's summer concert series with a go-go band. And I am going to be there making one of my rare public appearances. Oh, it is the Joe Go Project. What? It starts at 7 o'clock. What? Admission is free, and look forward to seeing you there. So it's funny, we talk about some of the things we talk about, Tim, we both are familiar with, but some things I never heard of that you bring up, and some things I bring up you never heard of, which is a whole other concern.
0: Yes.
12: Because we should all be sharing the same news, but different people hear different and read different things.
0: Absolutely, Frank. Absolutely.
12: But for example, have you been hearing about the CDC trying to block the COVID-19 study that came out?
0: I have not heard that, Frank.
12: Really?
0: Really, I haven't, no.
12: Well,
0: I've heard of Rand Paul going after Dr. Fauci for funding the...
12: No.
0: Oh, you don't want to hear that.
12: There was a major COVID-19 study that came out looking at the effectiveness of the COVID-19 vaccine. It came out some time ago.
0: Didn't know that.
12: But the CDC...
0: doesn't like it?
12: Under RFK Jr. blocked it.
0: Why?
12: Because they don't like what it showed.
0: Why?
12: Well...
0: what did it show?
12: It looked at the effectiveness of the 2025-26 vaccine among adults 18 and older who did not have weakened immune systems during the fall and winter of 2025. The study estimated the updated vaccines lowered the risk of COVID-19 hospitalization by 55% and COVID-19-related emergency department or urgent care visits by 50% compared with those not receiving the shot. And the findings were in line with what past studies have shown. The COVID-19 shot can definitely help lower the risk of serious illness.
0: Frank, how?
12: But now Bernie Sanders released some internal emails involving Mr. Junior RFK. Released some emails showing that he pressured the CDC over, specifically, directing the CDC to restrict access to vaccines, change recommendations for the COVID-19 vaccine without any CDC input, allowed researchers access to confidential data that shows the disproven claim that vaccines cause autism, directed the cancellation of flu vaccine campaigns.
0: Yeah, Frank, nice try. Here's the thing, Frank. You read why this is impossible to say. It says, did you remember what you said? Yes, it it lowered the rate by 50%.
8: Yeah.
0: That would mean, Frank, that you know how many people that didn't have it. So the majority of the world did not get hurt from the COVID because of not. Yes, you say it backwards. You like it. Oh, it was 50%. No, it wasn't. Absolutely not. You got to use the numbers in the right way, Frank. That's cheating. Saying, oh yeah, but they had. You can't tell that because you don't know how many people didn't have it, didn't take the vaccine. It makes no sense what you're saying.
8: It makes perfect
0: sense. No, I didn't get the vaccine, Frank. Now, where do I what category did I fall in?
8: Oh, well, you were lucky.
0: No, I wasn't lucky. I was
8: once again, I'll say it. I'll repeat it a little bit slower. The study estimated the updated vaccines lowered the risk of COVID-19 hospitalization by 55%.
0: How do you know that?
8: And COVID-19 related emergency department or urgent care visits by 50%. Compared with those who did not get the shot.
0: Frank, it makes zero sense what you're saying. let's look at this philosophically, Frank. It makes no sense. It lowered 50% of the people that got the shot or didn't get the shot. It makes no sense, Frank. It what you're saying makes zero sense.
8: Those who got the shot had lower hospitalization rates. Or visit urgent care,
0: you know?
8: Or whatever.
0: There's no way to know.
8: Compared with people who didn't.
0: Because you can't
8: it was
0: say
8: a study.
0: That. You can't say that, Frank.
8: It was a big study.
0: Oh, my gosh. Yeah.
8: It was conducted by researchers of the CDC and researchers in California, Colorado, Georgia, Indiana, Maryland, Minnesota, New York, Oregon, Texas, and Utah.
0: Can't be done. All right, we're going to see how many people that didn't get it, that didn't get a shot. Oh, you don't know because we don't have any people that didn't get it. People that don't get it going to go to the doctors. Oh, obviously. Unbelievable. Unbelievable. Maybe
8: it's 50%. The thing is, RFK Jr. did not like what this showed.
0: I don't care what
8: And tried to block it.
0: Well, I don't care
8: what it's finally being published after being blocked by the CDC.
0: I can see why. It makes about no sense. Yes, we are going to find out how many people who did not get the shot did not get sick, but didn't report that they didn't get sick because they didn't get in the study. It's ridiculous. Now, if you say the things as it's supposed to be said, maybe there were 50% less people in the emergency room and the urgent cares than the year before. That's fine. But it also doesn't help because maybe less people took the daggone shot. Unbelievable. I saw some national headlines you don't know about. Ready?
8: Well, I know the national headlines.
0: I got one for you. Every Maryland sheriff who backed ICE and the ban on illegal immigration enforcement won their primaries.
8: Okay.
0: They were all challenged by those who did not support the strong immigration status. And all five won their primaries in Maryland. So that would seem to tell me that people want the enforcement of immigration, and they want and like the 287G.
8: No. Nah.

0: And so that doesn't matter as far as what you're saying.
1: Harford County, Carroll County, Worcester, Wicomico, Frederick County. They all, Frank, they're not all the areas you're talking about. Sheriff Chuck Jung has doubled down on his stance, saying immigration always has been a big issue for every 4 years. I'll stand by the fact that Frederick County is a safer place because of the program.
0: Do you know that his opponent opposed 287G? He did not.
1: He did not say that he would. Frank, did you hear what he said after? He will not spend his time on his on the immigration. That wasn't important to him. I read his comments in the FNP. That was not his big deal. He said that the sheriff spent too much time on the immigration situation. The sheriff didn't spend any time. When you have this program set up, it runs great. Do you think any of the Democrats, Frank, have a chance proposing 287G in Frederick County, Maryland?
0: What were the results where most people live? Talking about Anne Arundel, Baltimore County, Howard County, Montgomery County, Prince George's County. How did the sheriffs do in their primaries there?
1: I don't even know if there were Republican sheriffs there. These are Republican sheriffs.
0: Oh.
1: Republican sheriffs, Frank.
0: I thought it was just sheriffs.
1: No, no. These are the five Republican sheriffs in Deep Blue, Maryland.
0: I just read you Deep Blue, Maryland.
1: I just read it from there.
0: Deep Blue, Maryland is Anne Arundel, Baltimore, Howard, Montgomery, and Prince George's County.
1: Mm-hmm. Yeah. Well, I just thought that was pretty interesting, to say the least. I think that people who care about their communities care about being protected. They like the safety. They like the idea that, you know, you have less crimes here, less criminals here. That makes sense to me. What I know, I'm not the sheriff. 301-694-WFMD, your chance to sound off and to hear. Tell us what's being said. I'd like to hear from you. It is Free Talk Radio, 930 WFMD. And we want to keep you in the loop, Frank, on that. So what else is going on? Oh, I have so much. What, you have someone right now?
0: By the way, speaking of sheriffs and the election this past week in Montgomery County, it looks like the incumbent has been defeated.
1: Where's this?
0: In Montgomery County. Sheriff Maxwell, I'm not sure how you pronounce U-Y, is how you pronounce his, spell his name, officially conceded to his opponent, Will Millam, who is a Poolsville resident, right here in our listening area.
1: Good.
0: Oh, okay.
1: I don't know either. I don't know either the gentleman or whatever. I just, okay.
0: So I just thought I'd mention that.
1: Okay, I don't know anything about him. I'll try to check it out so I have an idea who I'm talking about. 301-694-WFMD. I did it again before we go to the belly buster. A friend of mine's traveling in Europe, in the Netherlands, and Ireland right now. And I just found out that they, no air conditioning. The best he's able to acquire so far in her stays is a fan every now and then instead of air conditioning. As
0: well, did as, you tell him to man up?
1: I can't tell her to man up. I'll tell her to woman up.
0: Tell her to woman up.
1: All right, Frank, what do we have for me? Belly busters, that time of day.
0: 4th of July, getting really close now.
1: Yep.
0: And Jim Brewer thinks about the 4th of July and sets off expensive fireworks.
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4: 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He's lighting off the $48 one, hurry up.
3: What does he do?
4: That's the thing, I don't know. Flint, Flint! It goes on his back. You're like, try to put it up. Don't touch it. Is it still lit? I don't know if it's still lit.
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1: This is one from earlier this week. Illegal alien accused of raping 11-year-old girl at knife point in Georgia home invasion. 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Any marches for him?
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4: 930 WFMD traffic for Frederick and surrounding counties. 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
5: 270 North, still slow through 124 in Gaithersburg, and from Clarksburg to Urbana. 270 South drags as you're approaching Hightstown. 15, you're stacked in both directions through Frederick City between New Design and 26. 70 West, slow through 29 and from 355 through 180. Still dealing with the accident on 144 West at Terra Firma Road. They're clearing it, but it's still a little slow through that area. 70 East jammed at 695. Things look good in Westminster. 340 westbound, we have a disabled vehicle around Lander Road. Keep an eye out for. Also, 340 west, slow going over that bridge into Harper's Ferry still. In Loudoun County, 9 and 287, packed through Wheatland. 9 west, slow from Percival to Hillsboro. 15 north, a lot of brake lights from Battlefield to Luckett's and going over the Point of Rocks Bridge. 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Whatever it takes to keep you comfortable, Frederick Air. It's a good call.
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7: I'm taking what they're giving because I'm working for a living.
8: All right, I like that. I like that. Working for the man, it's about that time of day. It's on a fantastic, fabulous Friday, the best day of your life. My favorite day of the week, with the minor exception, Thursday, Wednesday, Tuesday, and Monday. Frank, do you know what? You know, I didn't hear the big bell, big buzzer, the horn, the air horn, the that works over, you know?
9: Huh?
8: You know, we can, you know, the whistle. You know what I'm talking about?
9: No.
8: Okay. Whew. All right, we're here. 301-694-WFMD, your chance to sound up. America did pretty well last night. They did lose. I believe it was Turkey, and I didn't get to see the game. It came on too late. Plus, I don't watch it. But I was cheering the United States team on. I'm telling you that. But I didn't get to see it. Frank, did you stay up and watch it? Started.
9: I did not get to, but I caught a few highlights.
8: Yeah, that's all I did. Yeah, it sounds good. All right. 301-694. You still have a chance to get on if you want to offer your opinion. We'd love to hear it.
9: You know, people are traveling throughout the summer when it gets to be a weekend and all. A lot of people head to Ocean City. And the Ocean City police are urging visitors to know the rules, warning that violations can lead to hefty consequences.
8: Tell me more.
9: Arrest and fines up to $5,000.
8: For what?
9: Well, a bunch of things.
8: Okay.
9: According to the banner. And someone with the police department there said, we don't want to be the fun police, but said the rules are for the greater good.
8: Tell me more.
9: Keep the shoreline smoke free.
8: I hate that.
9: The biggest issue facing the beach these days is the number of smokers.
8: Yeah.
9: Town ordinance prohibits smoking or vaping tobacco and nicotine products on the boardwalk, beaches, sideways, public spaces.
8: Ridiculous.
9: Violations may result in fines up to $500. It ought to be raised.
8: Yeah, it'll be erased. You're right. It should be erased. Can't even smoke a doobie on the beach, Frank. I'm surprised that you can't sit on the boardwalk and, you know, enjoy your cigar. No, that was too nice. That was too relaxing. Now you kind of have to go find a corner somewhere off of the beaten path. What?
9: Tim.
8: What?
9: People don't want your smoke in their face.
8: I don't smoke in their face. they happen to walk through my smoke, that's their fault, not mine.
9: No, keep Ocean City smoke-free, man.
8: No, absolutely not. What about the legal marijuana? I mean, all right, let me talk to Sue. Good afternoon, Sue. Good afternoon. Welcome into the best day of your life.
10: Oh, well, thank you, and I hope you have a nice weekend.
8: I promise.
10: Get ready for some hot temperatures. They say next week, Wednesday, Thursday, and Friday, is going to be over 100.
9: Yep.
10: But I just want to say I was a little disappointed with the election. The biggest thing was the amount of people that didn't vote.
8: 15%. 85% of voters did not vote.
10: Yeah, it's very, very sad. But I was happy for Dave Wallace to win in the second. And I was happy for Ficker that he won in the sixth. And, I'm very disappointed with Dan Cox, because I think all that's going to do is give more another 4 years. There is some talk in the Hale campaign that he has until August the 4th to prepare a write-in for the general election in November. I know I'm going to write him in. I'm not pulling that lever for Cox. And I think all it did, this is the candidate the Democrats wanted.
8: Absolutely.
10: And so last time he lost by double digits.
8: 32%.
10: Mm-hmm. It's going to be very sad that Maryland has to go through another 4 years of Westmore because, the ego of Dan Cox couldn't step aside and see what was best for the state.
9: But, Sue, let me ask you, why do you think so many Republicans disagreed with you? He won almost in a landslide with the Republican voters.
10: Well, who else was running for governor on the Republican ticket?
9: Hale and Ficker were the two main names.
10: I couldn't name you anybody other than Hale. And I think that... we're going to go. It means that thing they say the definition of
8: insanity,
10: crazy, is doing the same thing over and over again, expecting a different result. The ego of that guy should have stepped. He should have stepped his ego aside and said, "I want to do what's best for the state of Maryland." And he should have stepped aside. Ed Hale was the one that Westmore and the Democrats were afraid of. He's a very conservative. Fiscal conservative, and he was the only hope we had. And now
8: wasn't
10: we got
8: he a
10: this
8: former,
10: nonsense.
8: Wasn't he
10: going
8: a
10: on.
8: Former Democrat?
10: So wasn't Ronald Reagan a former Democrat? Wasn't I a former Democrat?
8: Yeah, I heard a lot though about the people saying, "Well, he's just Westmore with a Republican monitor."
9: A what?
10: Not if you looked into the campaign, nobody with an IQ of a 40 would say that. And we got. Another 4 years
8: Absolutely.
10: Of this guy that's going to redistrict us and everything else.
8: Yep, you're 100% right. I hate to say it, but maybe it could be a miracle. Anything is possible. You think Robin Ficker has a chance?
10: I do. I do think he has a chance, but once they redistrict, what Moore wants to do is pull all of Eastern Frederick County out of the six.
8: Uh-huh.
10: And put it in the eighth, and then I guess they're gonna try to get the 12 bedroom or 16 bedroom 12 bathroom mansion that Delaney has and scoop her into the six, so she can no longer be there and not be a resident of the six.
9: Maybe, but I think their main concern is still Andy Harris on the eastern side of Maryland
10: Andy Harris.
9: Yeah.
10: They're going to fix it so the six, so Delaney is actually in the six. They're going to go after Andy Harris. And you know what? I got a bone to pick with Andy Harris anyway.
9: Well, you're going to have to tell us about it next week, Sue.
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12: This is a Fox News alert. The U.S. military is carrying out strikes against Iran.
13: This is in response for what the president has said was a breach of the Memorandum of Understanding and a breach of the ceasefire. We heard that there were explosions in three locations in Sirik, Iran. That is along the Strait of Hormuz coast. Now we have a statement from CENTCOM saying that the targets were drone and missile storage sites as well as radar installations. It is a strong warning shot across the bow at Iran to get the IRGC under control and to stop firing on ships in the Strait of Hormuz.
12: Fox's Jennifer Griffin. Iran's Revolutionary Guard says its response to today's U.S. attack will be, in its words, swift and decisive. The case against a man accused of starting last year's deadly Palisades fire ends in a mistrial. Fox's William LaJeunesse has details from Los Angeles.
14: A mistrial this morning declared in the case against the man accused of setting the most expensive fire in U.S. history. 10 jurors said they would vote against conviction or not guilty. Two others would not go along on any of the three charges: arson, destruction of property, and lighting a timber fire. U.S. Attorney Bill Esaly has already said he will retry the case. I want to read a note that the jury sent to the judge last night. Quote, "We have people on both sides that are dead set, unwavering. We are at a standstill. We are unsure how to proceed. There is nothing the court can do to assist the jury in their deliberations. Those watching this case, not a real surprise."
12: And federal prosecutors say investigators arrested 20-year-old Alexander Mercado of Chicago on charges of helping plan the terror attack on the UFC event at the White House earlier this month. They say Mercado helped administer encrypted signal chat groups where the attack was discussed. America's listening to Fox News.
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17: The fight over a proposed Frederick County data center is heading to the state's Supreme Court. According to the Frederick News Post, the group behind an effort to force a public vote on the county's data center overlay zoning has filed an appeal after a judge ruled the referendum cannot appear on the November ballot. The judge determined the zoning action is administrative, not legislative, and also found problems with how the petition materials were presented. The referendum committee argues voters deserve the opportunity to decide the issue and is asking the state court to reverse the ruling before ballots are finalized. Oral arguments in the case will be heard on June 30th. States that do not comply with President Trump's election order could lose U.S. Postal Service delivery of mail ballots under a proposal outlined by Postmaster General David Steiner. Supporters of the measure say it would encourage states to provide voter registration data requested by federal officials and help ensure election records are accurate. They argue the policy would strengthen oversight of mail voting, reduce the risk of ballots being sent to outdated addresses, and increase public trust in election results. Backers say the proposal is part of a broader effort to improve transparency and accountability in the election process. A Montgomery County jury has convicted an MS-13 gang member in a deadly 2022 execution-style shooting in Silver Spring. Prosecutors say 22-year-old Sender Godoy Lemus was found guilty of first-degree murder and related charges in the death of 20-year-old Edvin Augustine Leon and the attempted murder of a second victim. Authorities say five alleged MS-13 members were involved in the shooting at a park in November of 2022. The conviction comes after an earlier trial ended with a hung jury. Prosecutors say two other gang members have already been convicted in the case. The Frederick County Board of Education has finalized new labor agreements with all three employee bargaining units, making the fourth straight year negotiations were completed before the start of a new fiscal year. The agreements with the Frederick County Teachers Association, the Frederick County Association of School Support Employees, and the Frederick County Administrative and Supervisory Association were signed during Wednesday's board meeting and take effect July 1st. All eligible employees will receive a step increase. Teachers will also receive a 1.55% cost of living adjustment, while administrators receive a 0.3% COLA. The agreements include changes to the pay structures, benefits, and contract language, with terms extending through 2028 for teachers and 2031 for support staff and administrators. For more information on these or any of our other local news stories, be sure to join us on the web at WFMD.com or pay a visit to the WFMD Facebook page. For Mid-Maryland's Radio News Center, I'm Jimmy Key on 930 WFMD.
4: 930 WFMD traffic for Frederick and surrounding counties. 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
5: 270 North still showing some brake lights getting off 495 and through the Clarksburg Lane drop. 270 South, though, drags from Urbana down through Hyattstown. 15 North backed up from 70 to Rosemont. 70 West slow through 29 and Ballinger Creek Pike. 70 East jammed at 695. Things look good up in Westminster. Just a slight delay on 140 through downtown. In Loudoun County, 9 and 287. Slight delay through Wheatland. And then 15 North, it is a parking lot from Limestone School Road through Luckett's and from St. Clair Lane to the Point of Rocks Bridge. This is Drew with your WFMD traffic, which is brought to you by Frederick Air and Bryant. Whatever it takes to keep you comfortable, Frederick Air. It's a good call.
18: 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My show starts now, right here on Free Talk 930 WFMD. Glad to have you on a Free Speech Friday. Whatever's on your mind, fair game. If I know something about it, we'll talk about it. If not, we'll move on. 833-JOE-PAGS, 833-563-7247, joepags.com. Definitely want to hear from you today. There's a topic that you weren't able to get to during the week. We had very, very busy phone lines this week, and you couldn't get through. Get through now, and you can have that conversation. We've got a lot to get to. John Bolton admitted guilt in an Espionage Act case. Whoa, it's kind of a big deal. Jennifer Coffendaffer on the program today. She is the former FBI special agent who we've been going to for updates on Nancy Guthrie. There's a lot to that case now, a fingerprint, and what the second ransom note said about she's dead and she's buried in nature. What does all that mean? We'll bring that together for you, hour number two. And then Elon Warman is going to be in the program, hour number three. Constitutional expert. He's a constitutional professor from Minnesota who talks about whether birthright citizenship is going to be overturned. And we also talk a little bit about those cases that happened yesterday in the Supreme Court. And what can you do about courts that are out of control? We're going to have that for you as well. Paul, did you email me that story? I don't see it.
19: About to send it to you right now.
18: Okay, yeah, send me that because it's very, very important. The big news off the top here. A lot of people have been paying attention to this. Sam, have you been looking out your window for the giraffe?
20: Yes, I have been, yes.
18: Now, I wasn't even aware of this because I'm kind of clueless when it comes to there's a giraffe on the loose. But your mother is off on vacation and sent me, like, memes. They're making memes about the giraffe is everywhere.
20: Yes. Yeah, Gracie.
18: The giraffe is everywhere. Yeah. The San Antonio giraffe. So here, has our news department at our flagship KTSA been all over this or what?
20: Yeah, absolutely.
18: I mean.
20: We've been having some fun with it.
18: Gracie the giraffe, I guess, has been photoshopped into every shot of everything everywhere. And apparently they found Gracie. Is Gracie okay? Paul, is Gracie okay? Before I even read this, is the giraffe okay?
19: From what I heard, yes.
18: I hope so. I don't want to be like laughing it up and Gracie's, you know.
20: No. Yeah, she's fine.
18: Ate too many burgers or something. I mean, where did Gracie go? I have no idea what this
20: season
18: is. I'm
20: sure going to say it in the story, but the sheriff was saying that she's fat and happy. So
18: come on, dude.
20: She was eating.
18: So Gracie was like, the food's a whole lot better outside the zoo than inside?
20: Yeah, yes.
18: Let me give you the Gracie story. Gracie the giraffe has been found. After days-long search through Texas Hill Country, Gracie the giraffe has been found safe in Texas Hill Country after her disappearance captivated social media with memes and a reward offer from her owner. I'm sorry, somebody like independently owns this giraffe? It wasn't like from the zoo?
20: Correct.
18: Is this the guy that lives around me with all the animals?
20: Probably,
18: yes. Are you serious?
20: I think so.
18: So Gracie literally could have been in my backyard at some point.
20: Yes, could have been swimming in your
19: pool. Check your cameras. Check your cameras.
18: I'm going to check the blink cameras. I got the house surrounded by. Can you imagine if I had something like that? That would be like breaking news. That would be huge.
20: That'd be hilarious.
18: That would be amazing. I definitely have to check and see if we have it. Out of Real County, Texas, a giraffe on the loose in the Texas Hill Country has now been found safe after her disappearance captured not only local attention, I'll be honest with you, this has captured social media across everywhere for the last several days. The situation all began Monday when Real County posted on social media that Cedar Hollow Ranch was searching for Gracie, a missing giraffe that was last seen west of Leakey. Her owner was offering a $5,000 reward for information that leads to Gracie's capture and safe return. Maybe I'm an idiot. Yes, we've got pretty big hills here. You can't see a giraffe walking around? What the heck? Let's see if it says where they found Gracie. During the search for the large animal, social media was captivated by the incident, and doctored photos started popping up showing Gracie spotted everywhere, from the Riverwalk to the tubing at Garner State Park. Friday morning, the Riel County Sheriff's Office confirmed she was found at 6:45 a.m. this morning. The office said she was found safe and healthy about 4 miles from the Cedar Hollow Ranch. I mean, come on, dude.
19: Okay, so this is something that bothered me a little bit.
18: Yeah.
19: 4 miles away from the ranch.
18: Okay.
19: This reminds me, I mean, it's different, but it just reminds me of some of these other things that have happened that the cops or whoever's searching for a person or something seem to keep missing. Because it's like, remember there was a girl that later they found that had passed or whatever, but it was like within like a mile or two of where she went missing. Then
18: there was a big search there, and she was found like right around the corner, and
19: right.
18: Unfortunately, you know, ended her own life. But no, you're right. You're 4 miles away. You can't put up a drone and find a freaking giraffe.
19: Well, and I think that's what they said, that they, like, I guess with a helicopter like flyover, that's how they were able to find it. But I'm like, why did it take so long? You know, and then it just makes me think too, like of the Guthrie case, that it's like it could be, you know, could be somewhere like close by, and what is it that you know these people are doing or not doing, that they're not finding what they're looking for. You know, I mean, it's frustrating because we hear about all this technology that we have and everything else, and
18: can't find a giraffe.
19: Yeah.
18: I mean, I would think with infrared technology, you would see the warmth of a giraffe-shaped shape out at, you know what I mean, Sam? In the wild, yeah. I mean.
19: And yeah. It's not an adult-aged giraffe, right? It's a
18: I have young. No idea how old it is, how tall it is. I know that it would be shaped as a giraffe, though. I'm pretty sure I'm on top of that. I would,
19: allegedly.
20: I mean, yeah, right.
18: I mean,
20: yeah.
18: If it's shaped like something else, maybe I get. I mean, but this is literally a giraffe. But no, you're right. And great segue to the Guthrie case. Well, I asked Jennifer Coffendale after all of that. Why is it taking so long? Been 4.5 months. Why don't we know something more? Did anybody get any payment? Do we now know why Savannah Guthrie was making those videos where we were trying to figure out what she meant? No, I agree with you. I said this a long time ago on this show because I really did think this when I was growing up. If I would lose something in my bedroom and I couldn't find it, I would think to myself, I'm sure they could find it. You know what I mean? I never defined who they was.
20: Yeah, right.
18: But yeah, they, I'm sure they could find it. And I always imagine some governmental agency showing up going, duh, it's right over here in the corner. So I would assume that there should be some, it should be easy pickings for the authorities to find a freaking giraffe on the loose. So, I mean, I agree with you. I mean, duh.
19: It's just, yeah, I mean, it's just frustrating because, again, it goes back to me. It goes back to the stupid space shuttle stuff. I'm very disappointed.
18: Are you really going back to the space shuttle? Are you really doing that again?
19: I'm just very disappointed. Wow. I'm just very disappointed in our technology.
18: I
19: thought we had better technology.
20: I mean, but really, would they use the top-of-the-line technology to find a giraffe? Let's be totally real. They probably didn't.
19: No.
18: I would think they would use the best available, let's go find a giraffe technology out there.
19: What I'm saying is that I think that somebody with a drone could have easily found this giraffe.
18: I would think so.
19: That's what I'm saying. I'm not saying they need top-of-the-line stuff. I'm just saying that there's top-of-the-line stuff out there that even just regular people own that could have, like, solved this mystery.
18: Can we be honest? The guy owns a giraffe and I'm sure other animals. He doesn't have a drone to keep an eye on him?
20: Right. True.
19: I mean,
18: I would think that probably,
19: an you know, air tag, to maybe into. Get an air tag or something, you know,
20: right.
18: I mean, we can
20: giraffe tag?
18: I mean, we tag, giraffe tag? Is that... Put a GT in there. Get a giraffe tag. I mean, all of our pets have the stupid infra or the little chip thing inside of them. You can't put a chip in the giraffe?
20: I mean, is the chip GPS? I don't think so.
19: Some do.
18: Yeah, some are. Generally speaking, it's so you can scan the animal to see who owns it. I mean, nobody saw a freaking giraffe walking around the hill country for 4.5 days?
19: Well, I mean, where they're showing, it seems like there's really nothing out there. But, I mean... Again, if you're just using like a drone in a 5 mile radius, I mean, it was in 4 miles. So, I mean, how could that not have been?
18: Well, maybe I'm the idiot because I'm not the special agent in charge of finding giraffes. But I would think I would go to the area that didn't have cars and trucks and that weren't built up. It would go to more of a jungle-like area because that's where a giraffe, I think, would probably navigate. I mean, that, I think, would be, oh, I'm back home in the middle of nothing with a bunch of leaves to eat. So, I mean, I think it's actually even more outlandish. They didn't look in that place. Sam, anything on the Jeep tag? The draft tag?
20: I think they, at this point, if they don't put draft tags on all of their drafts, then it's on them.
18: How many giraffes do they have? Do they have a bunch of other giraffes?
20: I mean, probably. I have no idea.
18: Why even have a giraffe? So you can say
20: why
18: you have
20: not?
18: One?
20: Why not? I mean, it's like, it's why there? Have 10 cars? Because you like them? You know what I mean?
19: Wow, she just called you out. Look at that face. Bam. Wow.
20: I'm just saying. I mean, I love cars, too. I want 20, you know, but if I had giraffe money, I would definitely have a giraffe.
19: Got him.
18: Did you just go there, really? Did you just really call out how many cars I may or may not have? You're rude, man. I would never. Nobody has 10 cars.
20: You're my
18: That's stupid.
20: Inspiration.
18: Nobody
20: Come
18: has
20: on.
18: 10 cars. That'd
20: I
18: be ridiculous.
20: That.
18: Look, I got one ass. Why would I have 10 cars? That's kind of stupid. What is wrong with you?
19: Fire per cheek.
18: Why? That's right. My ass is so big, I need 10 cars just to carry me around. Wow. Like I can't, you're my flesh it, and know? Blood. You call Come me on. Out on the show. That's something Polo would do. You
20: have
18: two
20: cars
18: that?
20: And one ass. So.
18: Well, that's it. And, you know, your ass is small enough to have a half a car, Sam.
20: Well, thanks.
18: See what I did? But you're calling Dad Big Ass so Dad. With
19: that's
18: all the
19: shirt.
18: Cars.
19: That's a shirt.
18: Big Ass Dad. Come on. And then we can sell that shirt. Hold the Come On shirt on.
19: There you go.
18: Wow, got called out in the first 15 minutes of the show. 833-JOE-PAGS.
20: Free speech Friday.
18: 833-563-7247. JoePags.com. How rude is my daughter, Sam? That's the question right now. Open the lines, Sam. Open the lines up. Hello?
20: I'm not doing it, no.
18: Why? You're in the control refuse. Of the lines. I can open them.
20: Listen, you can. I can close them.
18: Wow. Whoa. I tell you what. You what? Go do the show. I'm going to go drive one of my cars.
20: All right, you can listen to one of your
18: cars. How many emails are going
20: to
18: get from like Elizabeth Warren fans? Or why do you have so many cars? Some people have no cars.
20: Pick a cheek.
18: Wow. Pucker up. All right, 833-JOE-PAGS, 833-563-7247, joepags.com. People keep saying, are we going to have anybody in handcuffs? Is anybody going to be arrested for wrongdoing? Yes. Will the person have a name that I recognize? I think so. John Bolton, you should know. He was the former NSA. He's the guy that hates President Trump, by the way. And I had him on once, so we yelled at each other for a while. That was kind of fun. But John Bolton has now admitted guilt. He says, yes, I did it. In an Espionage Act case, this is from News Nation, John Bolton pleads guilty in classified documents prosecution from Zach Schoenfield from The Hill, so it's not from News Nation. John Bolton, a prominent critic of President Trump who once served as his national security advisor, pleaded guilty today to improperly retaining sensitive materials in diary-like entries after leaving the White House. Bolton, 77, admitted to one count of retaining national defense information during a federal court hearing in Greenbelt, Maryland. I am, Your Honor, he told the judge when he asked if he was guilty. I'm sorry for it. It marks a significant victory for Trump's Department of Justice, DOJ, which has indicted several of the president's political foes on criminal accusations. Some of those cases have fallen apart or remain pending, but Bolton's prosecution is the first to result in a conviction. I wonder if they're going to say the truth here. This investigation started under Biden. Why are they acting like Donald Trump targeted John Bolton? Bolton was under investigation under the Biden DOJ. I wonder if the Hill is going to go there. Probably not, because they put the F in news. He's not yet been sentenced. The deal's terms include a $2.25 million fine, maximum prison sentence of 5 years, but Bolton's team is hoping he can avoid jail time entirely. The punishment will be up to the U.S. District Judge Theodore Chung, an appointee of former President Obama assigned to the case. He set the sentencing hearing for October 28th. Quote, today, Ambassador Bolton did what real leaders do. He took responsibility for a mistake he made, thereby saving the government resources to pursue a case that would expose additional sensitive information, Abby Lowell, Bolton's attorney, said in a statement. Quote, by contrast, President Trump thumbed his nose. Okay, this is how you know that this is just a ridiculous case. It's now he's going to somehow compare it to President Trump, and Lowell knows better than to do that because the case against President Trump was ridiculous. Was not the same thing. Not even by a little bit. By contrast, he said, President Trump thumbed his nose at the classified information laws, took actual classified documents to his Florida mansion, interfered with the investigation of that conduct, and has never accepted any accountability for his conduct, the statement continued. Ambassador Bolton, whose offense was only keeping a diary which contained classified information, kept a record to preserve history, but Donald Trump kept secrets to serve himself. Abby Lowell's an idiot and is a liar. And I say that without any fear of him coming at me for defamation. You're a liar. You're lying about the President Trump case. A president has the right under the Presidential Records Act to have that information. An ambassador or an NSA does not. Period. End of story. Kiss my ass. Just thought I'd throw that in there. Thought I'd throw that in there at the end. 833-JOE-PAGS. 833-563-7247. JoePags.com. Is this the beginning of what it is that we all wanted? Some prosecutions of people who did bad things. I mean, this guy had no right to the documents. By the way, Joe Biden had no right to the documents either because he hadn't been president yet. He was the vice president when he kept all those documents by the Corvette in the garage. That's against the law, too. The president can have them, like Clinton had those tape recordings in his sock drawer. He's allowed to have them. It happened between his years of being president, those 8 years. Just like Trump, he had documents that were from his 4 years the first time around. He's allowed to have them under the Presidential Records Act, period. John Bolton is not. 833-JOE-PAGS, 833-563-7247, joepags.com. Is this the start? Is this the first shoe to drop and we're waiting for the next one to drop? Will we now start seeing people like Comey and Brennan and Clapper and down the line face the music? Maybe Fauci? Will people who are names that you know face the music for the wrongs they did for the past 4, 5, 6, 8 years? 833-563-7247, joepags.com. 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
5: The 930 WFMD Skyscan forecast for Frederick and surrounding counties. It's quite likely we could see showers and thunderstorms continue through the evening into the night with a cloud and a low of 66. Saturday, there's a good chance of showers and thunderstorms continuing with new rainfall amounts between a tenth and quarter of an inch and a high near 80. Saturday night, showers and thunderstorms likely to continue. 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A service of Frederick Air. It's a good call.
6: 270 North still showing some brake lights getting off 495 and through the Clarksburg Lane drop. 270 South, though, drags from Urbana down through Hyattstown. 15 North backed up from 70 to Rosemont. 70 West slow through 29 and Ballinger Creek Pike. 70 East jammed at 695. Things look good up in Westminster. Just a slight delay on 140 through downtown. In Loudoun County, 9 and 287. Slight delay through Wheatland. And then 15 North, it is a parking lot from Limestone School Road through Luckett's and from St. Clair Lane to the Point of Rocks Bridge. This is Drew with your WFMD traffic, which is brought to you by Frederick Air and Bryant. Whatever it takes to keep you comfortable, Frederick Air. It's a good call.
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9: 7. I don't think he's going to go to prison. Okay, 77 years old. I don't think he's going to prison. I do think he's going to pay that $2.25 million fine, though. I think that's going to happen. And it should. And this isn't because he's been hateful towards President Trump. Whatever. Trump is hateful to people, too. That's just the way that it goes in politics. This is because the guy kept documents, or he documented what was in the documents for his book. I know that his lawyer wants us to think he just kept them for a diary. No, he kept them to write a book. And he didn't have any right to. Classify top secret. The president can declassify and classify anything he wants. And certainly the documents for his 4 years or 8 years in office are his to keep, whether you like it or not. And the whole, you know, raid on Mar-a-Lago was really not about him having documents. It was about stopping the information getting out about what Obama was trying to do with this Russia collusion garbage. That's really what that was all about. Prove me wrong. So let me go to the phone lines, and then I've got an update to the garbage can heist in New York City. For those who don't know, a woman who had like a really, really good job at a really, really good company decided that in the post-celebration of the New York Knicks winning the NBA championship, she would empty out a garbage can that was painted in Knicks colors and steal the can. If you guys haven't heard about that, she was fired from her very high-paying, very good job. But now there's an update. The sanitation department has jumped in to say others can now have these cans. The whole thing is very convoluted. I'll get to that when we come back after the break. Let me hit Joe in Minnesota in the meantime. Joe, what's going on? Hi.
10: Hey, Joe, thanks for taking my call. My position on Bolton is good, but I believe he was under like 18 charges, and him copping to one of them and getting a sweetheart deal. From what I heard, there's no prison time.
9: No, that's not true.
10: Happen.
9: They haven't decided yet. They haven't decided on prison yet.
10: No? Okay. Well, More than 2.25 million is my opinion, because that probably doesn't even hurt the guy.
9: Yeah, I don't know how rich the guy is, but I'm with
10: you. That's my 2 cents, and you can have as many.
9: Well, Joe, I appreciate it. A little bit of a delay for some reason, but I appreciate what you're saying and where you're coming from. I want the book to be thrown at all these people. But when we talk about Comey and Brennan and Clapper and the FISA court garbage and Obama with the Russia, Russia, Russia and Susan Rice and down the list, when you talk about all that, that, I mean, you should get, that could be treason. Remember, Tulsi Gabbard, before she left, the DNI, was saying it's treasonous activity, talking about Obama. This guy is an idiot that kept some notes on some classified documents for his book and now faces $2.25 million in fines and up to 5 years in prison. They haven't decided on prison yet. Might not be any, but it hasn't been decided yet. Keep it here. Coming back.
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14: Maryland lawmakers could soon return to Annapolis for a special legislative session focused on congressional redistricting. Governor Wes Moore says that he's planning to call lawmakers back, with Senate Democrats having already met to discuss the proposal. The House has already approved legislation aimed at making it easier to redraw congressional districts, but the effort stalled in the Senate earlier this year due to concerns that a gerrymandering effort could backfire legally and politically. Lawmakers are now considering a constitutional amendment that would go before voters this November, potentially clearing the way for new congressional maps for the 2028 elections. House members have been asked to keep dates open in mid-July and early August for a possible special session. Nearly 9 years after a woman was sexually assaulted in Franklin County, Pennsylvania State Police say DNA evidence has led to the arrest of a suspect. Investigators allege 33-year-old Mason Hall was identified through advances in forensic DNA technology and genetic genealogy. The assault occurred in September of 2017 near Letterkenny Township. Authorities say the victim was attacked while walking on a trail. Hall was taken into custody and charged with rape and related offenses. State police say the breakthrough highlights how modern DNA analysis is helping investigators solve cold cases that have remained unresolved for years. The federal government is investigating Frederick County Public Schools, along with Montgomery County and Prince George's County school systems, over policies involving transgender students and athletes. The U.S. Department of Education says it is examining whether those policies, as well as guidance from the Maryland State Department of Education, violate Title IX under the Trump administration's interpretation of federal law. Maryland school districts currently allow students to participate in sports, use facilities, and access programs that align with their gender identity. State education officials say those policies are intended to protect transgender students from discrimination and ensure equal access to educational opportunities. Frederick County has installed an air quality monitor at Carroll Manor Elementary School following concerns from parents and residents about a nearby data center project in Adamstown. County officials say the monitor is part of an expanded effort to track air quality as construction continues at the Quantum Frederick campus. Existing monitors in the area have not detected air pollution levels above those found elsewhere in the county. County Executive Jessica Fitzwater has also asked the Maryland Department of the Environment to establish additional state-run air quality monitoring in the area. If you have a news or a traffic tip, please text it to us at 301-694-9363. For Mid-Maryland's Radio News Center, I'm Jimmy Key on 930 WFMD.
15: Fox News, I'm Angelo Bavaro. The U.S. military launching airstrikes in Iran one day after a commercial ship was targeted in the Strait of Hormuz.
16: The U.S. hit Iranian missile and drone storage facilities and coastal radar sites in response to a drone attack Thursday on a commercial cargo ship in the Strait of Hormuz. President Trump calls the drone strike on the commercial vessel a foolish violation of the ceasefire agreement.
15: Fox's Jared Halpern. Israel and Lebanon signing a framework agreement mediated by the U.S. after several days of talks to secure an end to fighting.
17: Hopefully we'll have many more of these conversations and make real and tangible progress so that the people of both of these countries can be hopeful about their future, a future of peace.
15: Secretary of State Marco Rubio there. 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
5: WFMD traffic for Frederick and surrounding counties. 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
6: 270 North still showing some brake lights getting off 495 and through the Clarksburg Lane drop. 270 South, though, drags from Urbana down through Hyattstown. 15 North backed up from 70 to Rosemont. 70 West slow through 29 and Ballinger Creek Pike. 70 East jammed at 695. Things look good up in Westminster. Just a slight delay on 140 through downtown. In Loudoun County, 9 and 287. Slight delay through Wheatland. And then 15 North, it is a parking lot from Limestone School Road through Luckett's and from St. Clair Lane to the Point of Rocks Bridge. This is Drew with your WFMD traffic, which is brought to you by Frederick Air and Bryant. Whatever it takes to keep you comfortable. Frederick Air. It's a good call.
5: The 930 WFMD SkyScan forecast for Frederick and surrounding counties. It's quite likely we could see showers and thunderstorms continue through the evening into the night with a cloud and a low of 66. Saturday, there's a good chance of showers and thunderstorms continuing with new rainfall amounts between a tenth and quarter of an inch and a high near 80. Saturday night, showers and thunderstorms likely to continue. 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
4: I love being in the woods first thing in the morning, and it's frosty outside, and the sun's coming up, and you hear everything start to chirp in the morning and come alive while you're sitting there. 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And then he started taking me deer hunting with him. I started out with that.
3: What is hunter's ed?
4: 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So you're not just saying, hey, there's a deer. You're thinking, oh, is there a house behind here? Is there something that you shouldn't be shooting towards before you take that shot? And also, like I said, the firearm safety, treating firearms as if they're loaded, keep your finger off the trigger till you're ready to shoot, those types of things.
3: All right. 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
4: Thank you.
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8: 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We'll put up Jennifer Coffendale for this weekend, and the entire interview is interesting. 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
16: In Major League Baseball, the Mets today fired manager Carlos Mendoza. The Mets are easily in last place in the NL East. This was Mendoza's third year there. The Mets have lost six straight as they're hosting Philadelphia tonight. Seattle's at Cleveland. Cleveland and the White Sox tied for first in the AL Central. White Sox surely will be hosting Kansas City. Royals star shortstop Bobby Witt Jr. returns tonight after missing about a week with a sprained MCL. The Dodgers have one of the late games at San Diego. Dodger right fielder Kyle Tucker returns. He was out since Monday with back spasms. The Yankees are at Boston. That game is underway, scoreless early. Ben Rice of New York did not start. He's batting .224 in June. The Pirates activated shortstop Connor Griffin after an elbow injury. He hit a leadoff homer, but the Reds now lead the Pirates and Paul Skeens 2-1 in the top of the second. World Cup wins for France and Senegal.
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17: Another ceasefire stress test. I'm Carmen Roberts, Fox News. U.S. military struck Iran today.
18: The airstrikes involving U.S. warplanes lasted about 1 hour. U.S. Central Command issued the following statement. U.S. forces conducted strikes against Iran as a powerful response to yesterday's attack on a commercial ship that was transiting the Strait of Hormuz. U.S. aircraft struck Iranian missile and drone storage locations and coastal radar sites.
17: It's Fox's Jennifer Griffin in Washington, and this is the most significant test yet to last week's Memorandum of Understanding. It was set out to begin peace negotiations and reopen that pivotal waterway. Iran state media cites Iran's Revolutionary Guards as warning that any further U.S. attacks will draw a broader response. The case against the man accused of starting last year's deadly Palisades fire ends in a mistrial. Fox's William Law Jeunesse reports from Los Angeles.
19: Two jurors prepared to convict accused arsonist Jonathan Rinderknecht, 10 saying they would not. A standstill, with every juror refusing to budge. Prosecutors claiming that Rinderknecht not only started the tiny Lockman fire, but held him responsible for the deadly Palisades fire a week later, despite firefighters saying they had put it out. The theory being that high winds re-